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1: And now across Geelong, Werribee and the Surf Coast, it's the 96.3 four-day forecast.
2: Around Geelong today, maximum of 17, overnight lows of 14 before a top of 16 for your Tuesday. Wednesday, partly cloudy, max of 17. Thursday, partly cloudy, max of 16 degrees.
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2: You can find these words in the Bible, Psalm 16, verse 8. 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Psalm 16, verse 8.
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2: 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Good morning, it's Ewan here on 96.3. It truly is a fantastic week. I feel so privileged to be here behind the mic and lead you through the end of the financial year fundraiser to keep us on air on purpose. And you can do that by two ways. 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Look, Mondays can be tough. I get it. 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

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I was talking to a lovely listener of this station by the name of Stefan, who spoke about his experience of grief, something that you might yourself have experienced maybe recently or maybe quite some time ago. 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

0: We are hoping to see inside the next 2 minutes before the next Christian Song Hero 96.3 during our on-air on-purpose fundraiser, two more people to play their part and give financially. It's a target that's important to hit to continue to see us getting closer to being fully financed. So you and one other person inside the next 2 minutes before the next Christian Song Hero 96.3.
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8: As a child, our family used to visit the seaside park of Lake Patobe. One of the main attractions in this park was a special maze. It was an intricate path with high walls so that you couldn't tell which direction you were heading in. And if you ever made it to the centre, you could climb up this tall tower where you could look down on all the other plebs that were still trying to find their way. To be honest, I never really liked the maze. I struggled to find my way through and I got so frustrated every time I hit a dead end. Sometimes life can feel a little bit like this maze. I wander through life trying to determine what is the right direction, but I'm never really sure whether I'm about to hit a dead end. The great thing about faith, however, is that God doesn't lead us through a maze when we're trying to connect with Him. In fact, God was so committed to us finding our way to Him that He even sent His own Son to be our guide. Jesus breaks down all the barriers that get in our way to connecting with God, and He opens the path to us having a real relationship with our Creator.
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1: 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We're about to play a Christian song in like a minute's time by We Are Messengers. It's called Halfway Home. And on the topic of home...
2: And it's just a song from a man who's homesick. You know, I'm an Irish man living in Nashville. I'm kind of a stranger in the land, even though this is our home too. And I thought about it, I was like, I'm not sure where home is anymore. Is it Ireland? Is it America? Is it Scotland, where my wife is from? And really, what I found deep down in my soul was this idea that I'm not necessarily a citizen of anywhere, but I am a citizen of heaven. My future, my hope is assured. So in those days where it's hard to move, hard to get out of bed, hard to be me, I remember who I belong to.
1: Wowee. What a powerful message by the frontman of We Are Messengers, Darren Mulligan, there, talking about that idea of home. And gosh, we can feel that sometimes. Sometimes we can feel so isolated and lonely in our own home. And then you might be driving in your car and you turn on 96.3 and you feel close to God. Thanks to the scripture, the programming, thanks to the music, the announcers as well. And if that's something you want to keep for yourself going forward, keep for someone else in the community going forward, there's two ways to give. 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

0: We are Messengers, Half My Home. That's 100% Christian music continuing to play during our end of financial year fundraiser to keep us on air on purpose.
1: I drive my grandkids around a lot and I have it on. And one time my grandson, he said, put the music on, Nana. And I put it on and I put it on the air station like something modern. And he said, no, Nana, your music. And I could see his spirit was just really touched. He really wanted to hear the music of 96.3, which is about God and Jesus. And I could just see it soften his spirit. It was ministering to him.
0: Wow, eh? Definitely compared to other pop music, Christian music does so much for our soul. Does so much in, what did Julie say there? You know, opening us up, making us feel a sense of, well, be softer as people. I really love that story that she shared. She gave financially in the past to keep us on air on purpose. I'm sure for us listening and for her grandkid, I believe she was speaking about there, and for herself. And if you've got someone in mind that you know this station can do wonders for them, and beyond that, you know the Christian message can do wonders for them, then keep this avenue alive, this Christian opportunity, the opportunity to meet Christ, to be with him as you start your 9 to 5, or be with him as you journey through the highs and lows that life will throw at you. 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
7: 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It's not just that God wants to give us eternal life, but a great life now. But our lives are so full. 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And most importantly, put down the actions in our lives we know to be wrong. Who knows what God may do in our lives if we give Him the space and the time to act.
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No.

0: and I always find that you just play the right songs at the right time. I think just the busyness of life, really, and feelings. Sometimes you can just feel really overwhelmed by everything. So it's just that bit of encouragement that you need to get you through your day.
1: It's extraordinary. You can feel so much exhaustion in just an average day, whether you're a mum or maybe you're a mum struggling family life and you're 9 to 5, or maybe you're a dad doing much the same, or whatever is making your life busy. 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
1: In this bulletin, major parties not focused on competition from the minor parties and a big announcement out of Australia's sporting world. With the details, I'm Naomi Millam. Labor claims it's not focused on the latest poll showing the Albanese government could lose a swag of seats in the next federal election. The Redbridge survey reveals the coalition will be decimated and One Nation becomes the new opposition, leaving Labor on a wafer-thin majority. Government Minister Mark Butler has told Channel 9 it's the least of his concerns.
2: I get there are a lot of polling companies out there taking advantage of what's a real state of flux, particularly in the non-Labor side of politics. But, you know, we're 2 years out from an election. I think the Australian people particularly want their government focused on the job rather than speculating about polls.
1: Meantime, a group of Teal MPs are reportedly in talks to formally join forces after winning Liberal seats in metropolitan areas. But Liberal leader Angus Taylor says the move is hardly a surprise, arguing his focus is on beating Labor at the next election.
3: The Teals have already acted like a party for years. I don't know what's new. They act like a political party. But I tell you what, we are the one party or coalition that is fighting the Labor Party every day. The real fight here is against Labor's toxic taxes.
1: Several sources familiar with the plans say the new outfit could be announced within weeks. An Australia First menopause campaign is due to be launched by the federal government today. Advertisements will run across TV, cinema, social media, regional press and in public spaces until the end of the year. Minister for Women, Katie Gallagher, says the campaign will allow patients to have credible, evidence-based information. Forecasters are warning Queensland's wild beach weather could be far from over. Monster surf battered the state's southeast beaches over the weekend with swell nearing 4 metres. Conditions have eased for now, but a new band of storms is expected later this week. An event called One Sydney is bringing together some of Australia's biggest names in Christian music, as well as Canadian singer Matt Maher next month. The Aussies include Dami Im, Stan Walker, Budra, Ben Fielding and Reuben Morgan. Dami Im told Vision Radio she's super excited to be taking part.
4: It's not often that I get to sing worship songs on stage along with all these other artists that I call friends. So for that reason, it's a really unique opportunity for me and for, I guess, people coming along. I'm super excited.
1: Dami said the songs she'll be singing are a secret. Tennis Australia is set to announce Andrew Abdo as its new chief executive. Eddie Summerfield reports.
5: Andrew Abdo has led the NRL since April 2020, leading league to be the first footy coach to return in the pandemic. Crowds growing by 58% since 2019. As well as the expansion of the NRL. Abdo resigning from the NRL this morning, poised to take up the lucrative role of leading Tennis Australia and the Australian Open. He's set to replace Craig Tiley, who left Melbourne Park after January's tournament. The Australian Open growing into its own three-week extravaganza, attracting more than 1.3 million people this year. Eddie Summerfield, Melbourne.
1: And poor tyre strategy has seen McLaren come up empty-handed at the Canadian Grand Prix. Oscar Piastri finished 11th after a slow start on intermediate tyres, while teammate Lando Norris failed to finish. That's the latest Vision National News. I'm Naomi Miller.
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7: And now across Geelong, Werribee and the Surf Coast, it's the 96.3 4-day forecast.
8: Around Geelong today, maximum of 17, overnight lows of 14 before a top of 16 for your Tuesday. Wednesday, partly cloudy, max of 17. Thursday, partly cloudy, max of 16 degrees.
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8: You can find these words in the Bible, Psalm 16, verse 8. I keep my eyes always on the Lord, with him at my right hand. I will not be shaken. 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
0: Mondays, am I right? I mean, they can often be considered a pretty boring day, or a day that reminds us that we have to do a 9-to-5 to, of course, continue to survive in this world. But during that, we are with you, 96.3, and you can make that perhaps monotonous day into something marvellous by supporting something you believe in, the Christian Word. Two ways to do it. Be the first person as we start up 11 o'clock this morning to give financially. $100 is maybe on your heart right now. Now $200 or $500. 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

0: I'm going through a very tough period in my life at the moment, and it's very encouraging. Listening to the music keeps me up when things get really down. Then from the teachings to the music, just from hearing other Christians talking on the radio, just when things get really low, it's good to hear other people and what they're going through as well. It makes you feel a little less alone.
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Besides talking behind a mic here at 96.3 during its end of financial year fundraiser, where you can give on 5241 6550 or 96.3.com.au, myself, Ewan, I'm actually a counsellor as well, and I work with young kids, exceptional young kids at schools. And I want to talk to you about one moment I had with a kid. Now, of course, I'll leave them anonymous. It was quite some time ago, but they have and currently experience extraordinary difficulties in their home life. And during those difficulties, there was a moment where this young boy, I asked him, how do you get through these difficult situations and these difficult moments? And he said to me that his dad told him to put the armor of God on when he was going through extremely difficult circumstances in life. This wasn't a Christian school. This was a state school. And I didn't expect him actually to say that to me. But when he did, I felt reassured that he would get through even the most difficult circumstances because he looked to God even in his young age. And that's something that us as Christians have the opportunity to experience. We get the reassurance of Christ, and during those difficult moments, we can put the armor of God on, which I loved his analogy there. If you want to support this station that supports that, call 5241 6550. 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

0: 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We're on air on purpose because people like Emily have given financially.
1: Just uplifting. It's nice to have a break from, I guess, the daily news and hear some good news for a change. Yep, really good. I always flick to it while I do deliveries some afternoons, so I always flick to it and have a listen. Always enjoy it.
0: No, I love that she particularly put in that thing at the end where she does delivery. 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
6: Sometimes we plan something just in case it happens, but we're pretty sure it won't. It's impossible. And then it happens. In December 2010, our Nepali pastor had a new idea for outreach. They decided to broadcast ordinary Christian Nepali stories of faith on a Nepali television channel for a whole month around the clock. But they didn't choose well-known people or pastors, just ordinary stories of how ordinary Nepalis had come to faith in Jesus. Lots of them, every day in December. But before they started, they said, maybe we should man the phone lines just in case the audience has questions or wants to ring in and talk to someone. So they did. They had 12 people manning the phone lines during December. And then they had 1,000 calls a day. People asking questions. What does it mean to believe in Jesus? Who is he? How can I believe in him? 30,000 responses in the month of December. Let's keep believing in God's love for us and expecting and preparing for questions.
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0: 96.3 continues 100% Christian music. And, well, we've only ever done it because people have given financially in the past. And, hey, in the last couple minutes, if there has been a moment in a song where you've felt the Holy Spirit and you've had a God encounter, maybe that's offered you just a sense of calmness as you drive around town. Maybe that's given you a sense of direction in an otherwise confusing situation you've been going through. Hey, please, well, keep us on air on purpose. Keep that continuing in your life and in the lives of so many people by giving financially. We can't do it without you. Be a part of the team. We're looking for the next person during this song. That's you during this 3-minute song. 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
1: But I'm like, I just want to be connected to people, and I want the songs to speak to people, and really music is just a way for me to connect with people, you know? I love writing songs. I love creating, and I don't think I'll ever stop doing that. And I'm really grateful that God has given me a gift to do that. But the whole purpose is to, you know, reach people. My favorite part of all the shows is afterwards when I get to see people and connect with them and just talk to them, hear their stories, things like that.
0: If you have a mission to reach people with the Christian message, if that's something you believe is a good thing and you want to support, that's what we're encouraging you to do right now. So Brit Nicole's going to continue Christian music. Could three people step up during this song? It's a 3-minute song, so you're going to be quick. All right, there's two ways to give. Brit Nicole's Nobody Loves Me Like You goes for 3 minutes. That's you and two others. So here's the number, 5241-6550, to be a part of this Christian mission right now. 5241-6550 or during this song, 96.3.com.au.

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0: there's talk amongst a group of independents to join forces following the surge of One Nation. But regional MP Helen Haynes says she's happy as an independent and has no plans to join any new party.
1: You know, I might quote from my good friend Bob Catter. I mean, let a thousand blossoms bloom. If people want to talk about forming more formal allegiances through a party, you know, go your hardest. It's not something for me.
0: Several sources familiar with the plans say the new outfit could be announced within weeks. ASIO Chief Mike Burgess has started giving evidence before the Royal Commission into Anti-Semitism. The inquiry is examining the threat level and security environment in the lead-up to the Bondi Beach terror attack. Mr. Burgess has been questioned over how ASIO assesses hatred towards Jewish people.
2: And there's, of course, an element of anti-Semitism where there are people who think violence is the answer, but, of course, I recognise an act of anti-Semitism can be something that is not of interest to the security service in itself.
0: The Federal Police will also give evidence later today. A coroner will investigate the death of a 39-year-old man attacked by a shark in far north Queensland. Emergency crews were called to Hull Heads boat ramp south of Cairns after a report a man was attacked near a reef around 40 kilometres offshore around 12 p.m. yesterday. He was pulled from the water onto a boat but died at the scene. The man who uncovered gross corruption on Victoria's Big Build has called out the Premier and her claim that there is no bikie-related corruption on the North East Link. Jacinta Allen rejected questions at the completion of the first of the $26 billion project's two tunnels on the weekend. Geoffrey Watson SC at the Centre for Public Integrity says the corruption is well documented.
3: There should be an investigation into this. I mean, I've recorded evidence. I'm not sure whether the Premier has bothered to read my report. Well, certainly haven't bothered to call me, by the way.
0: Meantime, Channel 9 investigative reporter Nick McKenzie says corruption on the Big Build is widespread and rampant. A Christian mother of four who was the first person convicted under Northern Ireland's abortion buffer zone laws has had some similar convictions overturned. The judge quashed them after key witnesses failed to appear and the remaining evidence was ruled insufficient to support the charges. Mrs. Brennan described the outcome as a huge relief. She said she'd always acted peacefully outside hospitals while praying, offering hope and trying to help vulnerable women. A British billionaire hedge fund manager has spoken publicly about finding God and embracing a more spiritual outlook on life. Sir Christopher Hone told the Financial Times humanity was on the wrong path and needed to choose love, not hate. The founder of the Children's Investment Fund is also one of Britain's biggest philanthropists who set up Christian charities for those at risk. To sport and in the NRL, Queensland 5'8" Cameron Munster has laughed off concerns over his fitness ahead of the State of Origin series opener. The Maroon skipper teased he could be 18th man after resting from their Sunday training session, but was deadly serious when asked about his advice for rookie halves partner Sam Walker.
4: Back yourself. That's the reason why he's been given the opportunity to wear the famous number 7 jersey. And when I got out there for him to be Jonathan Thurston or Kerry Conk or those type of guys that have been wearing the jersey before him, go out there and be Sam Walker.
0: Game 1 kicks off on Wednesday night in Sydney. That's the latest Vision National News. I'm Gareth Stafford.
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7: And now across Geelong, Werribee and the Surf Coast, it's the 96.3 four-day forecast.
8: Around Geelong today, maximum of 17, overnight lows of 14 before a top of 16 for your Tuesday. Wednesday, partly cloudy, max of 17. Thursday, partly cloudy, max of 16 degrees.
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8: You can find these words in the Bible, Psalm 16, verse 8. 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
8: It is Monday afternoon. Hopefully you got through the first 3 hours of your 9 to 5 all right. Of course, we're continuing here on 96.3. 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

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And when you do, you fight against loneliness. So many people, for whatever reason, are displaced or isolated and find themselves alone. Of course, you're never truly alone when you turn to God, when you have a foundation of the Christian faith. 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And well, we need you to keep it around. 5241-6550. During this song, be the next person to call. The phone lines have kind of slowed down a little bit, so could you play your part? 5241-6550. Or maybe that $50 or that $150, that $300 that you can give goes to the website 963.com.au. You giving right now. I put my

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0: Thank you so much to Beverly, who gave in the past for that very reason to support this station. 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

0: Joy Ravella. I know it's not possible for everyone to make it to church on Sunday mornings, so I'm bringing church to you. 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

0: of love is something truly extraordinary. 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There was a girl, she was, you know, in grade one or two, and she was having some anger issues. And it was extraordinary because the solution to it wasn't necessarily to get her outside to breathe and to, you know, help try and get her to regulate by going outside. It was actually, we worked out between her and her mum, she just needed some alone time with her mum and her dad. So they'd tuck her in at night, and they do it now every single night for 20 minutes. And just like that, for whatever reason, whatever she needed from that, she no longer is angry at school. The reason I bring that up is because before that intervention took place, she was alone. She was struggling because of her loneliness. No one was listening to her. She didn't feel loved or the care from her parents. And I want to translate that to this experience, your experience potentially with this radio station, because there's no greater love than the love that we experience and the feeling that we get when we, you know, turn to Christ through prayer, through devotion, through reflection. That's that thing that warms us, our spirit whilst we're in the car. That is life-giving. And if you want to support that during this song, play your part. 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
1: I truly believe that God had an incredible design and intention behind why this song wasn't necessarily brought forth to the world in the season that we wrote it, but a song that was savored and salvaged for a time that my life needed to intersect with it. It made me ask the Lord, God, at the end of the day, what matters most to you?
0: Lauren Daigle, that was her with her track Let It Be a Hallelujah. That's coming up in 5 minutes. Before we play it, could you be the next person? We're looking for one person as we hit that song in a few minutes to give to this Christian radio station, 5241 6550. The song is actually talking about making decisions that, of course, are inspired by God, that are done to praise God. In fact, every behavior or thing we do, we try and do it to offer it to Christ. And what I mean by that is maybe we have a skill or a talent that we're maybe using for the wrong reasons. Maybe we're just using it to get money, get ahead in life. Lauren Daigle's reminding us, though, those skills and talents to live a fulfilling and good life, they need to be done serving Christ. Let it be a hallelujah. For the very least, that's an extraordinary message you won't hear anywhere else. And that's why it might be so important for you to play your part. Before we get up to her in 5 minutes, the number to call 5241 6550 or the website 96.3.com.au.

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6: A thought from Linda Bailey.
7: If you look at the back of a book, you'll often find that the publisher has added some recommendations from other well-known people. A book on health may have a comment from a respected doctor. A Christian book may have a quote from a successful pastor. And an autobiography might have a reference from a magazine review. Now, if you don't know much about the book or the author, then you're able to get a recommendation from someone who's already read the book. There's a saying in Christian circles that goes, "You may be the only Bible someone ever reads." This means that a lot of people will never actually pick up the Bible and read about God. And yet, if they watch your life, then they'll judge what's in the book by how you're living it out. People are getting their understanding of God just by watching you. You are the recommendation for God on the back of his book.
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doesn't take a genius to know that it's quite a lonely life many people live. With the rise of and continued rise of social media, now AI and virtual reality, and also just how private everyone seems to be these days and how antisocial people seem to be, can be incredibly difficult to be by yourself, maybe without a partner, or maybe recently experiencing loss. 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

0: 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And don't forget to play your part and give financially, just like Olivia has done in the past.
1: 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The songs, just one line, can completely uplift you.
0: It's extraordinary. You can go to a clinician and say that you have depression, and you can be condemned to experience that label and take medication and things like that to help support you during it. And don't get me wrong, some people absolutely need that. But there's also incredible stories where people have found God and have had those experiences minimized significantly. 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
1: In this bulletin, an inquest begins into the Paul Punker police shootings, no movement on a US-Iran peace deal, and the wrong strategy costs McLaren at the Canadian Grand Prix. With more, I'm Gareth Stafford. The Teal Independents are reportedly in advanced talks to form a new political party to counter the surge of One Nation. Michael Packie reports.
2: A new opinion poll shows One Nation could decimate the coalition to become the official opposition and leave Labor. Opinion poll shows One Nation could decimate the coalition to become the official opposition and leave Labor with a wafer-thin majority.

0: not interested in the speculation and is focused on governing. Michael Packey, Canberra.
1: Details of the Paul Punker shooting have been heard in the coroner's court in Melbourne as inquests into the deaths of Desi Freeman and the two police officers he killed gets underway. Family and supporters of Detective Leading Senior Constable Neil Thompson and Senior Constable Vadim Duarte-Hodair are in court for this morning's hearing. A directions hearing into the death of Freeman will follow soon. A peace deal between the US and Iran is not expected to be signed today, despite hopes the parties are close to reaching an agreement. President Donald Trump says he won't rush in to a bad agreement. Republican Senator Tom Tillis has told CNN the reported terms don't seem to marry up with the statements that Iran's military has been wiped out.
2: Now we're talking about a posture where we may accept the nuclear material remaining in Iran. How does that make sense at all? Also, a 60-day ceasefire and expecting that they're going to clear the Strait of Hormuz before the terms of the deal are established also seems questionable to me.
1: Secretary of State Marco Rubio remains hopeful of a deal, saying steps are being taken in the right direction. A Christian convert in Iran has been sentenced to 9 years and 8 months in prison on trumped-up charges linked to state security and anti-government activity. Ghazal Mazban was arrested and her Bible and Christian book seized during a raid on her home in January. The judge ignored her protests that the books were for her personal use. Her imprisonment means she can no longer care for her Christian husband who has Parkinson's and has been denied the medication he needs to manage it. A small-town Christian bookstore has been named one of 20 bookshop champions in Britain by the Booksellers Association. Green Pastures in the town of Durham is believed to be the only specialist Christian bookseller in the East Anglia region. Last year, it was named Britain's best Christian bookshop. The owners say it's a place of joy for the local community. To sport, and McLaren's strategy for the Canadian Formula One Grand Prix is under fire. McLaren's strategy for the Canadian Formula One Grand Prix is under fire after both Oscar Piastri and Lando Norris missed out on points. In wet conditions, the pair used intermediate tyres, with the rest of the top 10 starting on slicks, forcing both drivers to pit in their opening two laps. Piastri finished 11th, Norris failed to finish due to gearbox issues. The defending world champion says they'll learn from it.
3: That's Formula One, right? Sometimes it goes your way, sometimes it doesn't. Sometimes you've got to make these decisions. And, of course, it worked for a lap and a half. And, you know, if there was a safety car, things like that, that could have worked in even more to our benefit. But just not to be today. So, we learned from the mistakes.
1: The race was won by Kimi Antonelli. That's the latest Vision National News. I'm Gareth Stafford.
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5: And now across Geelong, Werribee and the Surf Coast, it's the 96.3 four-day forecast.
6: Around Geelong today, maximum of 17, overnight lows of 14 before a top of 16 for your Tuesday, Wednesday partly cloudy, max of 17, Thursday partly cloudy, max of 16 degrees.
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0: Absolutely. 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

0: 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The song that you're about to hear is by Colton Dixon.
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6: 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They followed him. They had committed their whole future to him. One day they were out in a boat, a storm blew up, and they all thought they were going to drown. Jesus was asleep, odd in a storm. They woke Jesus panicked about their lives, and amazingly, Jesus calms the storm. These 12 blokes were absolutely gobsmacked. Their response was, "Who is this guy?" 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You've heard some stories, you've read a book or two, you've seen a movie, and you think you have him worked out. Yet can I challenge you that there is so much more to know? 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

0: 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In 5 minutes, for King and Country are playing their song World on Fire. Could we see you and two other people giving $100? That's you and two others at $100.
1: World on Fire is sort of the hallmark of it. As you said, released it on October 3rd. And it's interesting when people take it at face value, they think, oh, well, this must be a commentary on the state of the world. And it's much more a commentary on the state of our heart in the world. What does it look like to set my world on fire? What does it look like for my little light to shine? And so we're really, really proud to have it out in the world, setting the world on fire, if you will.
0: 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And so often, enter our 9-to-5s and just feel a sense of monotonous energy and to really feel quite uninspired. 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
6: 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During the tape, a lady with an umbrella and then a person in a gorilla suit walked into the scene for about 5 seconds each. The intriguing result was that while all those in a control group noticed the lady with the umbrella and the gorilla, 35% of the counters failed to see the woman with the umbrella, and a staggering 56% of them failed to see the gorilla. It seems that when you are completely focused on one task, you can miss a lot of what's happening. People often say they don't see God or experience anything of God. Yet we need to ask, if there is plenty of information around us pointing to God, which, like the person in the gorilla suit, we fail to see. Take a more careful look and you may see God at work everywhere.
5: Carl Faes for DailyNudge.org.
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Oh, there's so many people in our lives that we meet and that we encounter who have lost so much strength. And maybe there's people in your own life where you just wish you could give them the strength that they need to get through a difficult situation. When someone's grieving, particularly it's like that, you see someone who's struggling, who's lost something, and you just want to get them to snap out of it, or you want to take on some of the pain that they're holding and being burdened with. The reality is we can't do that as humans. God can do that. When people turn to him, when people have a God moment, an encounter, scripture read over them, or they've had a song or a prayer or something like that, that can be something surreal and extraordinary. We can't offer it, but God can. 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The reason I bring up that story and that message is because it's actually the premise behind Leanna Crawford's track, Borrow Mine. So I was encouraging you. I want to encourage you. Whilst we play that song, do you have a passion for the Christian message? If you believe in the power that it holds, if you'd like to give financially, then during it, could you give on 5241-6550? Or during this song, could you play your part of the website, 963.com.au?

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1: In this bulletin, a bill to restore gender definitions to be introduced into Parliament, small businesses standing up against capital gains tax changes, and history made at the French Open. With more, I'm Gareth Stafford. A bill seeking to reintroduce definitions of a man and a woman into the Sex Discrimination Act is due to go before federal parliament as a new sitting week gets underway. Nationals MP Alison Penfold says the proposed amendment is not a direct response to the recent landmark judgment from the federal court. The member for Lyons says she's hoping to at least spark further debate.
2: I'm calling on the Prime Minister to support my bill, but if that's a bridge too far for him, I'm giving him another option. He can work with me to establish a joint select committee into sex-based rights. We can have an inquiry and we can let all Australians have a say.
1: The bill has been in the works for some weeks. A coalition of small businesses is rolling out a campaign against the government's proposed overhaul of the capital gains tax. The group has hired billboards at Canberra Airport to display stories of people who are unhappy with the changes. Joseph Dayoud is behind the capital gains tax. The group has hired billboards at Canberra Airport to display stories of people who are unhappy with the changes. Joseph Dayoud.

0: that shows higher average blood pressure over a 24-hour period is linked with greater evidence of vascular brain injury. Professor Matthew Parza says the findings highlight the need for extended blood pressure monitoring.
1: When you go to a doctor's office and you have a blood pressure reading, it might read slightly normal, but it's possible that, say, for example, through the night, your blood pressure may become elevated or become quite variable.
0: Nearly 2 in 5 adults live with high blood pressure. The UK's Christian Institute has welcomed official guidance that single-sex spaces in Britain must be used on the basis of biological sex. That covers public bathrooms, hospitals, prisons, schools, refuges, and sports facilities. The Equalities and Human Rights Commission issued the guidance in response to last year's Supreme Court landmark ruling that by law, sex refers to biological sex and not gender identity. It decrees that people cannot use facilities designated for the opposite biological sex, regardless of how they personally identify. Movie director Mel Gibson has unveiled the first trailer for his much-anticipated 2-part sequel to The Passion of the Christ. The release of the first part of The Resurrection of the Christ has been delayed until May next year, and the second part won't be in cinemas until 2028. To sport, and tennis fans have been treated to a slice of history at day one of the French Open. Craig Gabriel is there.
2: After a close start, Novak Djokovic is into the second round, beating Giovanni Pecci-Pericard 5-7, 7-5, 6-1, 6-4. He set a men's record for the most appearances at a major, 82, breaking the tie he had with Roger Federer. And for 20 years, he hasn't lost in the first round of a major. Alexander Zverev and Mira Andreeva won, but 7-seed Taylor Fritz has been upset. Day 2 is matches for Alex Dimino and Igor Swiatek, who faces Aussie teen Emerson Jones. Craig Gabriel, Paris.
0: And Andrew Abdo has reportedly resigned as chief executive of the National Rugby League. He's been in the role since 2020, overseeing the return during COVID, the future expansion to 19 teams, and the introduction of Magic Round. He's expected to replace Craig Tiley as boss of Tennis Australia. That's the latest Vision National News. I'm Gareth Stafford.
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4: And now across Geelong, Werribee and the Surf Coast, it's the 96.3 4-day forecast.
5: Around Geelong today, maximum of 17, overnight lows of 14 before a top of 16 for your Tuesday. Wednesday, partly cloudy, max of 17. Thursday, partly cloudy, max of 16 degrees.
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0: I drive my grandkids around a lot, and I have it on. And one time my grandson, he said, put the music on, Nana. And I put it on, and I put it on their station, like something modern. And he said, no, Nana, your music. And I could see his spirit was just really touched. He really wanted to hear the music of 96.3, which is about God and Jesus. And I could just see it soften his spirit. It was ministering to him.
1: If you have someone in mind that resonates with you as you heard Julie's story, maybe you've got your own grandkids or your own children and you want them to live in a world that just has at least a couple of Christian resources available in the mainstream platforms such as radio, then please don't hesitate to give during this song. Could you play your part where only on air on purpose because people like Julie have given? 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Like a child.

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1: I'm going through a very tough period in my life at the moment, and it's very encouraging. Listening to the music keeps me up when things get really down. Then from the teachings to the music, just from hearing other Christians talking on the radio, just when things get really low, it's good to hear other people and what they're going through as well. It makes you feel a little less alone.
0: Absolutely. Thank you, Hayley, for playing your part, also for sharing why you believe in this radio station. We have two minutes before the next Christian song. That's 2 minutes to see two people. You can get the first minute, someone else will take the second, but essentially 2 minutes for two gifts. And that's not necessarily something like 50 or 150 or 300. It might be. It's just your best. It's whatever you have the opportunity to give in this place to a Christian organization. Two ways to give in 2 minutes, two people, you and one other, on 5241 6550. That's 5241 6550, or give at 963.com.au.
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6: 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So when this life is done and dusted, what are you hoping for? Hi, I'm Bernie Diamond from ChristianityWorks.com. There's a great song by Mercy Me called I Can Only Imagine. It goes something like this. I can only imagine what it'll be like when I walk by your side. I can only imagine what my eyes will see when your face is before me. I can only imagine. Surrounded by your glory, what will my heart feel? Will I dance for you, Jesus, or in awe of you be still? Will I stand in your presence, or to my knees will I fall? Will I sing hallelujah? Will I be able to sing it all? I can only imagine. I don't think we can even begin to fathom what it'll mean to be in glory with Jesus. Do you believe in Jesus? Then this is the certain hope that is in you. This is absolutely what is going to happen. You're going to spend eternity with him.
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0: 96.3 plays 100% Christian music. Jamie McDonald actually is playing in just a handful of seconds a track called Ain't No Way.
1: It's really just about, like, all throughout history and all the stories in the Bible talk about the ways that God showed up for his people in the nick of time, just when you thought there was no way out. He always shows up and saves the day. And so that's what the song's about. He didn't let me down in the past, and so he's not going to let me down now.
0: Have a think and reflection about what you just heard then. 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
7: As a teenager, I hated cleaning my room. It would be so messy that I'd lose sight of the carpet on the floor and I'd struggle to find my bed at night. It would then take hours of cleaning just to get it back to normal. Each time I cleaned up, I would determine that I'd never let it get that bad ever again. However, a few weeks down the track, my clothes would start making their way back onto my floor, and I would be back to tempting the fate of twisting my ankle just to walk across the room. If I had not been so complacent and taken just 1 or 2 minutes every day, then I would not have had such a huge mess to clean up. I find that the greatest challenge to faith is also complacency. There are many believers who can't even find 1 or 2 minutes a day to dedicate to God. We become complacent and then wonder why we can't find God when we need him. If we are diligent with our faith every day, then we will find a cleaner life that is much better to live in.
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0: 100% Christian music continues. That's actually Geelong local talent Anna Waters, Walking on Water. And as we continue Christian music, could you be the next person to play your part? We're actually on air on purpose only because people give during this time of the year, the end of the financial year.
1: 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And I listened to it because it lightens my day. It makes me feel strong in God.
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a pleasure joining you throughout the course of your afternoon. Myself, Ewan here behind the mic. 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

0: average of $84 a year, while small businesses will save $241. A survey of Australian parents shows half believe their children will not be able to buy their own home in the future. The only parts of the country where the majority of respondents believe their kids will be able to get into their own place are Sydney and Melbourne. An event called One Sydney is bringing together some of Australia's biggest names in Christian music, as well as Canadian singer Matt Maher next month. The Aussies include Dami Im, Stan Walker, Budgera, Ben Fielding and Reuben Morgan. Dami Im telling Vision Radio she's super excited to be taking part.
1: It's not often that I get to sing worship songs on stage along with all these other artists that I call friends. So for that reason, it's a really unique opportunity for me and for, I guess, people coming along. I'm super excited.
0: Dami said the songs she'll be singing remain a secret. There'll be two concerts on Sunday, the 14th of June, at the 5,000-seat Opera House Concert Hall. The sport and the New South Wales Blues are holding their final training session on the Central Coast before they relocate to Sydney for Game 1. Booker Reece Robson says their favouritism will mean little on Wednesday night because State of Origin games aren't played on paper.
2: The names aren't going to be enough. It's going to take a great performance from all of us. But no, I definitely know we've got the boys in this group to get the job done if we're all on Wednesday night.
0: Queensland won the last Origin series 2-1. That's the latest Vision National News. I'm Gareth Stafford.
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6: And a very good afternoon to you. If you're heading up towards Melbourne on the Princes Freeway this afternoon, it's a nice smooth run. In fact, over the West Cape, right into the city, nice and clear. Further on, though, if you're going onto the Monash Freeway, there has been a crash there just after Melbourne. Very heavy delays right back through to Richmond. Meantime, heading back through to Geelong on the Princes Freeway, nice and clear. No delays on Geelong's Ring Road. Port Arlington Road, a little busy outbound through East Geelong. Ongoing roadworks there. Bellarine Highway starting to build, but flowing quite nicely. No delays on the Hamilton and Midland Highway heading out of town. A little busy down through Grovedale for Torquay Road. Rest of the run, Surf Coast Highway looking quite good. No major delays elsewhere. I'm Jason, it's your latest traffic on 96.3.
7: And now across Geelong, Werribee and the Surf Coast, it's the 96.3 four-day forecast.
8: Expect a cloudy afternoon with a chance of a few showers. Overnight, dropping to 10 degrees. Tuesday, reaching 18. Wednesday, another top of 18. Then Thursday, partly cloudy with a top of 18.
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10: 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The verse says, he refreshes my soul. He guides me along the right paths for his name's sake.
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10: 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Welcome to The Daily. Happy Monday. The weekend's in the rear view, and we've got plenty to dive straight into today. Plenty of news about new albums from Matty Crocker and Jen Johnson. Also, Megan Woods. She has been teasing a brand new song, which is set to come out this Friday. We'll tell you a little bit more about it, and we will give you a sneak peek listen to it. So, also coming out this Friday is a new album from Aidan King, and as so, he's going to be our Artist of the Week. This one's a collaborative album with his buddy Benjamin William Hastings. It's called Happy to Be Here. We're going to revisit some of Aidan's earlier work as we count down to this big new project.

0: subject, landing at the end of the week. But next, we're going to start off, as we always do, with a little bit of Monday motivation. We're going to talk about your health. We're going to talk about your well-being. And we're going to look at it through the lens, because I'm also a personal trainer, of something that I've just felt to say to someone who says, yeah, I know I need to do something about my health. I'm just too busy right now. I've got something to say next at The Daily. Maybe this is for you.
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0: Are you tuned into The Daily? It's Cam here. Time to start off our week with a little bit of motivation. Monday Motivation. As well as doing the show, I'm also a personal trainer, and this segment is all around your health. It's all about your well-being. And one of the common reasons that people tell me that they just haven't got time to prioritize their health right now is that they're too busy. They're too busy. Now look, being busy is real, but being busy and neglecting your health, well, they're two completely separate things. Truth is, your health is the engine that carries everything else. Your workload, your family, your goals, your energy, your busy schedule. If your body breaks down, eventually everything else slows down too. Now, you don't need to have a couple of free hours and perfect motivation. You just need priorities. Like 20 minutes to go for a walk, making some better food choices, drinking a couple more water, prioritizing your sleep. These small disciplines repeated consistently will always beat good intentions. I mean, think about it. So many of us waste countless hours every single day just mindlessly scrolling on our phone. You'll always find time for what's comfortable. Find time for something else. I've never met someone who regretted getting stronger, getting fitter, or healthier. But I've met plenty of people who regret waiting too long to start. You make time for what matters to you. So please, stop treating your health like an afterthought. Train because you want more energy for life. Your future self is depending on the choices that you make today. It's really important. And the good news is, it's never too late to start or to try one more time. That's some Monday motivation. Stay with us as we cross to Joe Chapman next for the latest from our On Air On Purpose appeal, hearing how our incredible community is stepping up and making a real difference.
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2: 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So thank you, Gail. Someone else I'd like to thank who has given $100 in loving memory of Maureen Reardon from Craigieburn. Such a beautiful, sentimental gift. Thank you so very much. If you'd like to give into the moment of giving, this is exciting because this is a station that's 100% Christian, and your giving can spark revival in the heart and life of someone else, especially in our children, as all the parents are on the way to school pickup and maybe you've got kids in the car. 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

Are you tuned into The Daily? Now, if you ever want to catch up on any of the conversations on the show, always you can check out the podcasts and revisit some of the extended conversations with the artists at thedailyshow.com.au. We're going to cover off some news for you shortly. So many questions we may never about know. Jen Johnson's debut solo album that just landed over the weekend. Some pretty big collabs on this project with the likes of Brooke Ligertwood and many more. We're going to cover this off for you at the news desk. But before we do that, we're going to hand over a selection of one of our upcoming songs to the Daily Randomizer. And Mellow Monday is on the agenda once more. We'll keep it chill. We'll keep it acoustic. We'll keep it stripped back next. Hey, it's Cam from The Daily on 96.3. 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
4: Good afternoon. In stories making news, the US president says he's told representatives not to rush into any deal with Iran. Donald Trump has taken to social media to say the blockade of Iranian ports will remain in full force until a peace deal is reached. A gulf has emerged between regional and city-based independents amid speculation the so-called Teals could form a new political party. There's talk amongst a group of independents to join forces following the surge of One Nation. A survey of Australian parents shows half believe their children will not be able to buy their own home. The only parts of the country where the majority of respondents believe their kids will be able to get their own place is Sydney and Melbourne. And in sport, Andrew Abdo has resigned as the chief executive officer of the NRL. He's been in the role since 2020, overseeing the return during COVID, the future expansion to 19 teams and the introduction of Magic Round. I'm Gareth Stafford, and those are the latest news and sport headlines.
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5: Nice clear run heading up to Melbourne this afternoon if you're going that way on the Princess Freeway. Right into the city at the exits, all nice and clear over the Westgate. If you're heading further on Monash Freeway, there has been a crash in Glen Iris. Very heavy place right back through to the Burnley Tunnel. Princess Freeway back to Geelong. Nice clear run. No delays for Geelong's Ring Road. Hamilton and Midland Highway heading out of town, flowing quite nicely. Although Ballarat Road through Hamlin Heights, just a little bit busy through there. Building up Shannon Avenue down through to Aberdeen Street, so to Latrobe Terrace. And a little busy outbound through East Geelong for both the Bellarine Highway and Port Arlington Road. And slight delays through Armstrong Creek, ongoing roadworks there for Barwon Heads Road. Surf Coast Highway, meantime, down through to Torquay. Nice clear run this afternoon. Just look out for roadworks at the intersection of Lower Duneed Road at Mount Duneed. I'm Jase at your latest traffic on 96.3.
6: Are you tuning into The Daily? Still to come, I'll tell you about the brand new solo album from Jen Johnson. We'll cover this off at the news desk after we log into the randomizer. Let's do it.
7: Like right now, I'm going to mix things up a little bit.
6: All right, we're handing over control of the next song that's going to be played on the show to the Daily Randomizer as we enter some search information into it. Based on that criteria, it's going to give us something to enjoy over the next couple of minutes. Now, it's Mellow Monday, so to ease into the week, a stripped-back acoustic version of one of your faves is on the agenda, so let's type it in. Let's dive straight into this one. Here we go. And see which acoustic version the randomizer is going to select for us today. I do love this, because sometimes it's just not quite ready to start into the week just yet. Going the whole hog. All right, we've got a beautiful... All right, this is Ann Wilson. So, hey, she's got a brand new book coming out in just a couple of weeks called Rebel. We'll cover that off. And there's even some new music that she started teasing up online as well. So lots happening behind the scenes for her at the moment. But in the meantime, let's have a look at the acoustic and stripped-back performance of her beautiful song called Strong. Here it is for you at The Daily. Ann Wilson.

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1: Thanks, Cam. If you love The Daily like I do, who doesn't love Cam Watt? He brings us the latest music, he talks about exercise and brings us the daily news about things happening in the Christian world. And so if you love The Daily, we just ask, could you support a Christian station like 96.3, your favourite on the dial, with our end of financial year appeal on air on purpose? 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We don't want to be entertainment for entertainment's sake, but we're called to be a mission. 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And those little besties of Priscilla's in the car right now, just thriving at school and whatever you're doing. So if the station means something to you and something that you value and you really want to see it thrive, then that's what this moment's all about. So thanks for the cross, Cam. But I wanted to also say, we want to say thank you to Warren and Greg and Marion and Sonia and Kate and people who have given. And now maybe the baton is passing on to you. Maybe you can give as a family. 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That's 5241-6550. Or you can do it safe and secure. 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
5: 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Yet for many, following their desires, it has become an addiction. 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When the Bible says for us to flee immorality of all types, it's because God knows that following our desires is not just a free ride. 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
7: Hey, tune into the Daily. Cam here. Let's dive straight into it this week. 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
7: Jen Johnson has been a pillar of Bethel music for over two decades. Now she's stepped fully into her own lane for the first time. Her debut solo album, Happy, landed over the weekend, and Johnson describes the 12-track project as a mosaic, a walk through my life, combining personal vulnerability with spiritual declaration.
9: It's a mosaic of songs from my life, of just loving being a mom and a wife and highs and lows of life, and I just hope you love it. There's a few surprises on here, on this project, but please do every artist a favor. When you listen to music, start the project from the beginning and listen all the way through. Just do artist justice and listen to the project all the way through, especially the first time you consume it, to kind of get the whole vibe of what they're saying on it. So I hope you love it. It's called Happy, and I hope it makes you really happy. Love you. Bye.
7: The full album features an impressive lineup of guests: Kerry Joe, Brooke Lidgetwood, Gable Price, Tiffany Hudson, as well as her husband Brian. The record was produced by Josh Holiday and Australia's Paul Maybury.

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0: I am a long-time listener of 96.3. When I was in primary school as well as secondary school, my mum played the radio in the car. We always had great Christian music on, and it was always fun to listen. Even now I am an adult, I still listen to the station in my car and in my bedroom on smart speaker. It has helped me, and I think it really needs to be there as a light for people listening to it and to expose Jesus to people as well.
1: We're more than words at 96.3. We're all about stories and testimonies of faith. And I love that from Caleb, listening from primary and secondary school. So big shout out to all of the mums and all of the dads who put the radio on in the car for good content for your children. That's an example of a child, a young adult growing up in the things of God. And that's what's different about this station. 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And I'm excited about that. You know, stories really matter. You matter. And during our end of financial year appeal, we've entitled it On Air, On Purpose. And it's you who empowers that purpose to find a faith in God and a hope in Jesus. 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
3: In this bulletin, the Prime Minister gives an update on fuel supply, another death from diphtheria, and millions of dollars worth of illegal tobacco seized. With more, I'm Gareth Stafford. Australia has enough fuel in reserve to take the nation through to July as the federal government secures more shipments. There's now 43 days of petrol in stock, 38 days of diesel and 31 days of jet fuel. Anthony Albanese says we're in a good position.
4: Supply is looking secure into July. And I do want to thank the Australian people for agreeing to do what we asked them to do, which is the hoarding of fuel has stopped. People are taking just what they need.
3: The Prime Minister has updated his state and territory counterparts as part of a virtual national cabinet meeting. There are reports a second person has died with diphtheria in the Northern Territory. The Territory's Health Department declared an outbreak of the disease for the first time since the 1990s. More than 242 cases have been recorded across the country so far this year. Millions of dollars worth of illegal cigarettes have been seized during an operation across Sydney. Dusty Fitzpatrick reports.
5: New South Wales Police and Border Force officers joined forces to investigate the supply of illegal tobacco across Greater Sydney. Officers stopped and searched vehicles at Greystanes, Haberfield and Rose Hill, allegedly seizing a number of boxes of cigarettes. Police later searched a home at Greystanes, finding more than 700,000 cigarettes. The total estimated street value of the products seized in the operation is estimated to be more than $3 million. Two men and a woman have been charged as part of the investigation. Dusty Fitzpatrick, Sydney.
3: Another case of severe turbulence resulting in injuries. 10 people, including 6 crews on a Cathay Pacific flight from Brisbane to Hong Kong on the weekend, were injured. A brief loss of altitude has been reported. The flight was 2 hours away from its destination. The US state of Washington has settled a lawsuit brought by a Christian couple who refused to license as foster carers because of their faith. Shane and Jennifer DeGrosse had served as licensed foster parents without complaint for 9 years, until their license was rejected. They objected to a new policy requiring foster carers to offer licensed foster parents without complaint for 9 years, until their license was rejected. They objected to a new policy requiring foster carers to

0: Sport, and Alex Dimenaar will begin his French Open tennis campaign tonight, taking on British qualifier Toby Samuel. World number 7 has suffered from a crisis of confidence in the past month, but hopes he's turned a corner after reaching the semi-finals of Hamburg last week.
1: I think you could see from someone who's quite good at managing his own emotions. I felt like last month there was, you could definitely feel the situation I was in.
0: Ilo Tomljanovic was bundled out in the first round overnight, while James Duckworth had a walkover win. In basketball, the San Antonio Spurs have won Game 4 of the NBA's Western Conference Finals against the Oklahoma City Thunder, 103-82. The best of 7 series now level at 2-2. And Tottenham has avoided relegation on the final day of the English Premier League season. A 1-0 win over Everton sends West Ham down instead. That's the latest Vision National News. I'm Gareth Stafford.
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4: Nice smooth run if you're heading up to Melbourne this afternoon on the Princess Freeway and fairly cruisy over the Westgate Bridge and to the city exits as well. If you're heading further onto the Monash Freeway, good news there, earlier crash has been cleared at Glen Iris. Still some slight delays, but that should recover in the next 10-15 minutes or so. Coming back to Geelong, slight delays, Princess Freeway building down through Laverton from the West Cape. After that, good run to Geelong, the Ring Road, no delays. Ballarat Road out towards the Ring Road, Hamlin Heights, a little bit busy there. Also getting a little busy southbound Torquay Road through Grovedale. Rest run through to Torquay, Surf Coast Highway flowing quite nicely. Shannon Avenue, slight delays down through to Aberdeen Street eastbound into town, quite busy as well. Slight delays through East Geelong for Port Arlington Road, some ongoing roadworks there. Bellarine Highway building up through Leopold, and a slight delay through Armstrong Creek, Bowen Heads Road. Roadworks happening there. I'm Jace at your latest traffic on 96.3.
5: And now across Geelong, Werribee and the Surf Coast, it's the 96.3 four-day forecast.
6: Expect a cloudy afternoon with a chance of a few showers. Overnight, dropping to 10 degrees. Tuesday, reaching 18. Wednesday, another top of 18. Then Thursday, partly cloudy with a top of 18.
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9: Alrighty, welcome to the daily. So glad you could be here, be a part of the start of our brand new week. Hope you enjoyed the weekend. We've got some brand new music from Megan Woods set to drop this Friday. A brand new single. We're going to tell you about it at the news desk. We'll give you a sneak peek listen to this one as well. It sounds pretty cool. She's actually already been performing it live for audiences in the US and they are vibing it. Also dropping this Friday is the new Aidan King album called Happy to Be Here. This is a collaborative project with his buddy Benjamin William Hastings, and Aidan's our artist of the week as we count down to its drop in 4 days from now. We're going to hear from Aidan every single day as he just gives us some insight into his music, and we'll get through some of his oldest tunes. Got the big song Without You to talk about very soon. But next.

We're going to get you thinking with our daily thought. Something that's been rattling around in my headspace over the weekend. Going to bring it to you next at the Daily.

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0: Are you tuning into the Daily? Cam here. Hope you had a great weekend. All right, let's get you thinking. Let's dive into today's Daily Thought.
1: Something to think about.
2: Wow, I never thought of it like that.
0: All right, so I love this segment. Every single day on the show, around about this time, we dive into an idea. So here's something for you to consider. He who blames others has a long way to go on his journey. He who blames himself is halfway there. He who blames no one has arrived. It's really powerful, this one. It talks about the three different stages of personal growth and emotional maturity. All right, so let's break it down one by one. He who blames others has a long way to go. This is the mindset where people constantly point fingers at circumstances, bad luck, or other people for their problems. While others can absolutely hurt or fail us, living in blame keeps us stuck because it gives away our power to grow and change. He who blames himself is halfway there. All right, this is the next stage. This is reflecting a person who's just beginning to take responsibility. They stop making those excuses and start looking inward. And that's real progress because self-awareness is so necessary. But constantly blaming yourself can also become unhealthy too. Can lead to shame, guilt, and carrying burdens that were never fully yours. Whereas the final stage, he who blames no one has arrived. It doesn't mean ignoring reality or pretending that the pain never happened. It means reaching a level of wisdom where the focus is no longer on blame at all, but on understanding, on learning, on healing, and finding a way to move forward. Mature people spend less time asking, whose fault is this? And more time asking, well, what can I learn from this? This mindset, it'll bring peace, freedom, and growth. So remember, he who blames others has a long way to go on his journey. He who blames himself is halfway there. And he who blames no one has arrived. That's worth thinking about. That's your Daily Thought. Stick around because we're going to be crossing to Joe Chapman in a moment for the latest from our on-air, on-purpose appeal and the momentum that's building to support your favourite station.
3: I love that, Cam. Thank you, Cam. Gives us something to think about. And that was a great thought about who we blame and where we take responsibility. You know, sometimes we do point the finger at others and say they're going to do it. And in our end of financial year appeal, you know, it's that adage that says that when you point a finger, three are pointing back. It's an opportunity for us to do something ourselves and to take that responsibility. But I also want to say there's no guilt. There's no guilt or no blame because God equips us all to do what we can. So it's really tough out there at the moment. Circumstances are really difficult. So if you're unable to give in our end of financial year appeal, please don't. Let us give to you the beautiful music that you hear and the great conversations. But if you are able to give. Maybe you can give not only for yourself, but for someone who can't. And that's why this station loves when we help people in all aspects, whether it's giving blankets during winter or groceries during Christmas. It's all about lifting one another up. So what can you give into this end of financial year appeal? 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
3: Good afternoon. In stories making news, Australia has enough fuel in reserve to take the nation through to July as the federal government secures more shipments. There's now 43 days of petrol in stock, 38 days of diesel and 31 days of jet fuel. A second person diagnosed with diphtheria has died in the Northern Territory. The death is the second reported as a result of the disease this month. It comes as Australia deals with its largest outbreak of diphtheria, with nearly 250 cases recorded so far this year. Another case of severe turbulence has resulted in injuries. 10 people, including 6 crew members on a Cathay Pacific flight from Brisbane to Hong Kong on the weekend, were injured when the Boeing 777 hit clear turbulence. And in sport, the San Antonio Spurs have won Game 4 of the NBA's Western Conference Finals against the Oklahoma City Thunder, 103-82. I'm Gareth Stafford, and those are the latest news and sport headlines.
2: 96.3 traffic.
4: Still a nice smooth run up to Melbourne if you're heading that way on the Princess Freeway. Fairly good through to the city exits. Just a very minor delay past the Bolte Bridge. Heading outbound over the West Gate clear. Just a slight delay down through to Laverton on the Princess Freeway. After that, it's a pretty good run through Werribee and on to Geelong for the Princess Freeway. Geelong's Ring Road, no dramas. All good Hamilton and Midland Highways heading out of town, although Ballarat Road up through Hamlin Heights. Still a little bit busy through there. Also getting some slight delays. Shannon Avenue through to Aberdeen Street. Further on down to Barrable Road, getting about a 5-minute delay through that stretch. Torquay Road, a little busy through Grovedale. Down to Torquay, Surf Coast Highway, no delays. Port Arlington Road, a little busy outbound East Geelong. Some ongoing roadworks there. Bellarine Highway flowing quite nicely. I'm Jase at your latest traffic on 96.3.
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4: All right, Megan Woods is back following up I Believe You and The Truth.
6: The truth is I am my father's child. I'm
4: That song was huge. Hit number one in 50 countries. I think that was the total tally, maybe just over. Well, she started teasing a brand new song online called Heaven Down Here. Megan says it might be the most real song I've ever written. Here's a taste.
6: We've got blood, rising water. We've got smoke in the sky. That's from mothers and fathers.
4: A toad tapper, isn't it?
6: Kids with tears

There it is. You get a decent idea, don't you? Heaven Down Here, the brand new single from Megan Woods. Don't have long to wait. It's officially out and we'll premiere it this Friday.

0: Still to come on the daily, I'll tell you about the new album Matty Crocker just dropped over the last couple days. He's included a new version of the song Oceans, a part of this collection. We'll tell you all about it at the news desk very soon. Also, we're going to hit rewind and rediscover a song that you might have forgotten about, but it topped the charts here in Australia this week just 4 years ago. And already is maybe just slidden off your radar. Also, a little bit of Monday motivation. We're going to talk about your health. We're going to talk about prioritizing your well-being. And it's a little response if you've ever found yourself saying, well, I'd love to do that right now. I'm just too busy. Got something to say. Stay with us as we cross to Joe Chapman in the Appeal Centre next, where every call, every gift and every story is helping keep hope on air.
1: Thanks, Cam. 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
1: In this bulletin, ASIO admits making mistakes ahead of the Bondi terror attack, Donald Trump not rushing into a peace deal, and the AFL's reigning premiers with work to do. With more, I'm Gareth Stafford. ASIO says anti-Semitism had become normalised following the outbreak of the war in Gaza in 2023. The spy agency has given evidence before the Royal Commission examining the lead-up to last year's Bondi Beach terror attack. The inquiry is assessing potential intelligence-sharing failures between law enforcement bodies. ASIO Chief Mike Burgess has told the Commission the risk of an anti-Semitic attack has increased.
2: The war in the Middle East invoked a range of emotions in Australia, and actually those strong reactions and some of those violent aspects of that and those behaviours, including anti-Semitism, that in our view that were left unchecked were therefore normalised and gave more permission for violence.
1: Representatives from the Australian Federal Police will also speak later today. Overseas, the US president says he's told his representatives not to rush into any deal with Iran. Donald Trump has taken to social media to say the blockade of Iranian ports will remain in full force until a peace deal is reached. Iranian media claims the US is obstructing some clauses of its potential agreement. Thousands of LDV vans are being recalled over fears they may catch fire. A manufacturing defect could cause the low-pressure fuel delivery line to leak. Affected models include the Deliver 9 vans built between 2019 and 2023. WA's health minister says more short-term aged care beds will help ensure older West Aussies can leave hospital safely. 59 new beds being added to the Time to Think program, giving elderly patients access to accommodation while waiting to access aged or home care. Health Minister Meredith Hammett says the program frees up hospital beds while helping those older residents move into the community sooner.
3: It's not always possible for them to return home to live independently. And by accessing a Time to Think bed, they're able to make a choice about what comes next in their care journey, whether that's residential aged care or whether it's accessing home care support so they can return home safely.
1: The $24 million investment will see new beds in Duncraig, Bull Creek, Camillo and Mosman Park. A Christian mother of four who was the first person convicted under Northern Ireland's abortion buffer zone laws has had some similar convictions overturned. The judge quashed them after key witnesses failed to appear and the remaining evidence was ruled insufficient to support the charges. Mrs. Brennan describing the outcome as a huge relief. She said she'd always acted peacefully outside hospitals while praying, offering hope and trying to help vulnerable women. A British billionaire hedge fund manager has spoken publicly about finding God and embracing a more spiritual outlook on life. Sir Christopher Hone told the Financial Times humanity was on the wrong path and needed to choose love, not hate. The founder of the Children's Investment Fund is also one of Britain's biggest philanthropists who set up Christian charities for those to choose love, not hate. The founder of the Children's Investment Fund is also one of Britain's biggest philanthropists who set up Christian charities for those at risk.

0: To be truthful, our third quarters have been a problem to us for the last 3 weeks.
1: The Lions meet Fremantle on Saturday afternoon. The Dockers on a 10-game winning streak. That's the latest Vision National News. I'm Gareth Stafford.
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4: No delays heading up to Melbourne this afternoon on the Princes Freeway over the Westgate Bridge, nice and clear. Just a minor delay past the Balti Bridge, otherwise all good. Outbound is all good tour though from the Western Ring Road and heading down the Princes Freeway through Laverton. About a 5 minute delay that stretch. Through Werribee and back to Geelong afterwards, all clear. No delays on Geelong's Ring Road, all clear too. Hamilton Midland Highway is heading out of town. Port Arlington Road still a little bit busy through East Geelong with ongoing roadworks. Bellarine Highway flowing nicely. A little busy down through Grovedale to Torquay Road. Surf Coast Highway to Torquay, all nice and clear. No delays, all other major roads. I'm Jase at your latest traffic on 96.3.
5: Expect a cloudy afternoon with a chance of a few showers. And now overnight, Geelong, dropping to 10 Werribee degrees.
6: And the Surf Coast,
5: Tuesday,
6: it's
5: reaching
6: 18.
5: Wednesday, another
6: forecast.
5: Top of 18. Then Thursday, partly cloudy with a top of 18.
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8: After you've had just one of those days, maybe it's highly stressful, sometimes just a quiet walk or an honest conversation with a trusted friend can make you feel human again. In the Bible, in Psalm chapter 23 and verse 3, it reminds us that God restores our worn down hearts. He gives us new strength and he guides us towards the right path when we're feeling lost or even just a little empty. The verse says, "He refreshes my soul. He guides me along the right paths for his name's sake."
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8: Oh, hey, welcome to the show. You are tuned into The Daily. Wow, we're starting the week off with a bang. Plenty of new music to tell you about. We'll cover this off at the news desk from Matty Crocker, a longtime songwriter for United and Young and Free. He dropped his first solo album last year. Well, a couple days ago, he's just dropped another one. It's a pretty special project for him. Going to give you a listen to one of these cool new songs as well. They're older songs, but they've been given a little bit of a fresh reinvented flavor, if you will. We'll tell you about this at the news desk. We're going to wander a few years back to the year 2022 for our daily flashback. The song that topped the charts this week, sadly, you've probably forgotten about it already and moved on. The band certainly has not. I'm sure they're still playing it live. And we'll tell you about the movie that took all before it at the box office that year. It was one of my faves. But next, going to talk about your health, going to talk about your well-being with a little bit of Monday motivation. And as a personal trainer, a lot of people talk to me saying, "I would just love to do something. I know I kind of need to, but I'm just too busy right now." Got something to say. We all live busy lives, absolutely. But we're going to dive into this next at The Daily.
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0: Hey, you tune into The Daily. It's Cam here. Time to start off our week with a little bit of motivation. Monday Motivation. As well as doing the show, I'm also a personal trainer, and this segment is all around your health. It's all about your well-being. And one of the common reasons that people tell me that they just haven't got time to prioritize their health right now is that they're too busy. They're too busy. Now look, being busy is real, but being busy and neglecting your health, well, they're two completely separate things. Truth is, your health is the engine that carries everything else. Your workload, your family, your goals, your energy, your busy schedule. If your body breaks down, eventually everything else slows down too. Now, you don't need to have a couple of free hours and perfect motivation. You just need priorities. Like 20 minutes to go for a walk, making some better food choices, drinking a couple more water, prioritizing your sleep. These small disciplines repeated consistently will always beat good intentions. I mean, think about it. So many of us waste countless hours every single day just mindlessly scrolling on our phone. You'll always find time for what's comfortable. Find time for something else. I've never met someone who regretted getting stronger, getting fitter or healthier. But I've met plenty of people who regret waiting too long to start. You make time for what matters to you. So please, stop treating your health like an afterthought. Train because you want more energy for life. Your future self is depending on the choices that you make today. It's really important. And the good news is, it's never too late to start or to try one more time. That's some Monday motivation. Stick with us as we cross to Joe Chapman next for an appeal and tally update as listeners right across our community continue to show incredible generosity and support.
1: 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Now, I nearly got hit on the head. I was coming out of the supermarket, mum of four, minding my own business, and almost got hit by a chisel that fell from the skies. Not really, because as I turned around, there was a tradie that was looking at me, and just with this horror on his face, he just sort of looked at me and said, sorry. He was fixing a sign above the store and his chisel fell down. And I looked at him and gave him the thumbs up, like, I've got your back. It's all good. And that's what it's like when you go through life. We all make mistakes. We all have things in our life that we sometimes worry about. There's anxiety, there's pressures, and it's really tough out there at the moment. But to everybody who can't give to our appeal, we say it's okay. It's all good. We've got your back. And for those who can give maybe more, maybe we can give not only for our families, but also for other families. So that's the call right now on a Monday. That's a motivation that you could give what you can. Could you give a gift of $100? Maybe 10 people in the next song can either get on the phone at 5241 6550 or head to the website at 96.3.com.au.

0: Hey, still to come on The Daily, I'll tell you about the brand new album that Matty Crocker just released over the last couple of days. But before we do, we're going to hit rewind. 4 years back to 2022. Can you believe it's already been 4 years since Top Gun Maverick dropped at the cinema and blew up all the box office records?
1: I give you Captain Pete Mitchell. Call sign, Maverick.
0: I didn't think the sequel could be better than the original, but this one went pretty close. It was phenomenal. Had a friend who I reckon he saw it at least 10 times, and that is not an exaggeration. But even though it was 4 years ago already, a song that topped the charts this week on the 25th of May in 2022, probably one that you may have forgotten about already, which is pretty sad because it's a great song. We're going to hear from this band's lead singer giving us the story how the whole idea for it started just with a over-the-countertop conversation with his wife one morning. And that led to this song becoming a number one hit. He tells the story next at The Daily. Hey, it's Cam from The Daily on 96.3. During our on-air, on-purpose appeal, can I encourage you to make a tax-deductible end-of-financial-year gift and help keep hope, faith and encouragement on air across our community? 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
4: Good afternoon. In stories making news, Australian of the Year Neil Danaher has died at the age of 65. The AFL identity and longtime MND campaigner finally succumbed to the illness after 13 years. His death comes just a fortnight out from the 12th annual Big Freeze event, raising money for research and investment into a cure. One Nation leader Pauline Hanson says her party is starting to target local governments as they eye off more seats in federal parliament. The latest polling shows One Nation could win up to 59 seats at the next election. Australian fast food chain Guzman & Gomez is facing legal action in the US. A class action has been launched, alleging the Mexican franchise didn't give workers the mandatory 60 days notice about the decision to shut down their operations in America. And in the NRL, a massive blow for the Blues ahead of State of Origin 1, with 5'8 Mitchell Moses suffering a hamstring injury at training. I'm Gareth Stafford, and those are the latest news and sport headlines.
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5: Still a no smooth run heading up to Melbourne this evening on the Princess Freeway. If you're going that way, could run into town too over the Westgate Bridge. Outbound's pretty good through to the Western Ring Road, but from there down through Laverton, slight delays. The Princess Freeway from Werribee through Geelong, nice and clear. No delays on the Ring Road. Hamilton and Midland Highways heading out of town, all good. Shannon Avenue, still some slight delays down through to Aberdeen Street and also to Barrable Road at Highton. And Latrobe Terrace, slight delays southbound heading in through Geelong West too. Heading outbound, Port Arlington Road, a little busy around East Geelong with some roadworks. Bellarine Highway, not too bad this afternoon. No delays meantime down to Torquay for the Surf Coast Highway. I'm Jase, it's your latest traffic on 96.3.
6: Are you tuned into The Daily? Coming up next, I'll tell you about the new album that Matty Crocker just put out over the weekend. He's called it House Party, but trying to be cool rather than Y. There's three I's, so it's P-A-R-T-I-I. Anyway, we'll cover it off. Tell you a little bit more about it. It's a bit of a special project for him after we do this.
7: Are you telling me you built a time machine?
6: Alrighty, so we're hitting rewind, but not too far long ago. In fact, it was 4 years ago. The Afters topped the charts with a song called Say Goodbye, Say Hello. Now, their current single, New Day, New Life, is roaring up the Christian charts this week. But 4 years ago, this track, Say Goodbye, Say Hello, was the number one song in the country. Here is, according to lead singer Josh Havens, the story that a conversation with his wife actually led to this song being written and then released.
8: I was having a conversation with my wife, and she brought up a great question. She said, what are some things that I could do today that future me would be grateful that I did? I love that question. And the first thing that comes to mind is I want to pursue Jesus. I want to make him the center of everything in my life. That's what this life is about. The best decision I ever made was giving my life to Jesus. And that's a decision that drastically impacted every other part of my life. One thing that I've experienced over and over is that God is bigger than all of our greatest struggles. He's bigger than addiction. I have a brother who was delivered from a 10-year addiction to meth. He's bigger than broken relationships. He's bigger than all our fears and worries. He's bigger than sickness. He's bigger than our past mistakes. And when our faith is in Jesus, we can let go of all the shame and guilt that we carry because we're forgiven. And there's nothing that we could ever do that would take away God's love for us. Say Goodbye, Say Hello is about leaving behind all the unhealthy and toxic things that drag us down and hold us back and stepping into the future that God has for us.
6: That's Josh Havens from The Afters. We're expecting a new album from them later this year in October, but watch this space for an official announcement. In the meantime, let's hit rewind back to May 25, 2022, when Say Goodbye, Say Hello from The Afters topped the Christian charts. It's your daily flashback.

0: Bye.
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2: 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And because they used to listen to 96.3 and they were able to kind of tune in and see if it's still there. And it was, like, you know, 10 years later. That's invaluable. So, and that's only happened because we've had people donating to keep it going.
3: I love that our giving isn't about money. It's actually about people. You know, money is the vehicle to bring faith into the ears and the lives of those who really need an encounter with Jesus and that really want to have a story of change and hope. And that's what you're empowering right now as you give. Big thank you to James, who's given, also Darren and Joy and Helen from Port Melbourne. 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
4: Are you tuned into The Daily? 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
4: All right, Matt Crocker is back with a whole new album of material. It's titled House Party Volume 1 Live. Now, he says, to sum this project up, it's me in my living room singing some of the songs that really matter to me with a few of my friends. Now, one of these songs is his reimagined version of Oceans. He says, grateful for the 14 years that this song has helped people. What a ride it's been. And I'm praying that it continues to give people something to sing in the middle of the storm.

lot of the songs on this album are old United tracks, and Crocker says that he wanted to keep singing them well into the next chapter of life with friends old and new. He says, I wanted to honour the place I called home for my entire life up until the point of this record, and believe that God could once more do something in and through my life with the words and melodies he's given me over the years from down the road where they were first sung. Oh.

0: 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I can't believe we're here already. It's like we only just got started. We've got a big week. 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
0: There is a redeemer.
1: Hey, Tom, still got that crash southbound on the Ring Road. It's just before Barrable Road. Delays almost back through to the Hamilton Highway. Northbound run, not too bad at the moment. Colac Road through Warren Ponds outside the shopping centre. Busy conditions through there. Surf Coast Highway to Torquay, nice and clear. A little busy through East Geelong for Port Arlington Road. Ongoing roadworks. Bellarine Highway, meantime, flowing quite nicely. I'm Jase at your latest traffic on 96.3.
2: And now across Geelong, Werribee and the Surf Coast, it's the 96.3 four-day forecast.
3: Good evening. We're looking at 16 degrees across Geelong right now for your Monday night. Light southeasterly winds and an overnight low of 12. Tomorrow for your Tuesday, a cloudy day, high chance of rain, capping off at about 18 degrees. And Wednesday, a shower or two, 17. Thursday, partly cloudy, aiming for a high of 17 degrees.
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3: Today's verse of the day comes from the book of Psalms. It's Psalm 16, verse 8. I know the Lord, Yahweh God, is always with me. I will not be shaken, for he is right beside me. I love what Charles Spurgeon once preached on this verse. He said, God is ever at my side. And because my helper is near, I have no reason to be moved by any trial the world can bring. That comes from Psalm 16, verse 8.
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3: Good evening and welcome to your Monday night. It's your old mate, DJ Payne here. Listen, I need some great intro music here. We need something special. Oh, yes. Now we're talking. Now we're talking. Oh, welcome to the home stretch on this Monday night. We've kicked off the week, an incredible week, where we're doing on air, on purpose, our end of financial year appeal. We are celebrating all things 96.3. I'm very excited because the phone lines are open. You can call me tonight. 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You might even request a song. 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This is our end of financial year appeal. 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People are still here. We're having so much fun. I'll give you an update of where we're at in just a moment. But you can give us a call. You can give, oh, dare I say, you know what? I'm even going to say, if you're cruising home and you're going past Groves, why don't you pop in? Come and give me a high five. I'd love that. The number is 5241 6550 to give generously right now. Or to just to confuse things, if you want to call us into the studio, 5241 3679. We'll see how we go. I can see some people already trying to get through with a request, so we're going to do that in just a moment. But let's kick off the night. As you give, I want to give you the opportunity to call 5241 6550. Call right now to give generously. This is We Are Messengers, halfway home here on the home stretch. Oh, I'm halfway.

0: We are messengers halfway home. It's DJ here with you on the home stretch here at 96.3, where we're on air on purpose. Now, I've got a phone call coming through, and you can call into the studio. I've got to get these two numbers right. 5241 3679 is the studio. Have a chat with me. But if you're calling to give during the appeal, the number is 5241 6550. You can just pop up. Now, someone who's given us a call is the incredible Alan. We were just chatting. Alan, you're about to have dinner. What's for dinner tonight?
1: I think I might have just baked beans on toast. I've been out this afternoon.
0: Okay. There's nothing on a winter's night, nothing better than baked beans on toast.
1: That's good.
0: Now, Alan, I've got a question to ask you. I know you've already rung up today and given at 96.3. Can I ask you a simple question? Why did you give?
1: I give because I want to make sure that the Jesus Christ is put out over the airways across Australia and further afield, so that others have the opportunity to know the Lord Jesus.
0: Amen. Amen. And you've obviously, 96.3 is obviously, important to you. You've been listening for a while?
1: Oh, yeah, long time. I've been giving for a long time, and I get I'm a member there, and I get a pride booklet.
0: Oh, fantastic. From Matt Jacoby.
1: Oh, I use it every morning. It's beautiful.
0: Oh, fantastic. Now, listen, Alan, I'm going to ask you something rude, all right? I'm just going to say beforehand. You don't sound like a spring chicken to me. You sound like you've got some wisdom, under the tyres there. Can I ask how old you are?
1: 97.
0: 97?
1: I am.
0: You're joking.
1: No, I was born the 2nd of February, 1929.
0: Wow, okay. And well, I've got to ask you, what's the secret of your longevity? Baked beans on toast, obviously.
1: I think if you love one another, as Jesus said, his new commandment was love one another. That's one of the things. I think attitude of gratitude is a wonderful thing.
0: Yeah, yeah.
1: And just treat people kindly.
0: Amen. Amen. That wise words. Yeah. I'm going to let you have the last word here. People are listening and thinking, okay, I should give, I don't know, maybe they might be undecided. What would you say to them?
1: Oh, look, give, because if 96.3 closed up, say they didn't, we would lose so much, because a lot of people today, they don't go to church, and it would be an opportunity, and people can hear the message of Jesus in the car when they're travelling. So I think, make sure that the radio, that people should give as best they can. That's the thing. As long as they can give whatever they feel, it's up to them.
0: Yeah. Enjoy those baked beans, brother.
1: Thanks, CJ. Good on you. Bye.
0: Bless you.
1: Thank you. Bye now.
0: And Alan is gone. Listen, when he called, he asked for Blessed Assurance. He said, I love that song. That hymn is so special. Alan, going out for you tonight. This is Denise Williams with her version of Blessed Assurance. Give us a call right now, 5241 6550, to give generously on air on purpose. Be like Alan.

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0: Oh, it's going to be good, all right. That is Taya, Australia's own Taya. It's DJ Payne here with you on the home stretch, and I'm so excited. It is our end of financial year on air on purpose, and the phone lines are still open. The studio number, now I'm going to get these two right, all right? Studio number, to have a chat to me, 5241-3679. 5241-3679. That's if you want to have a chat with me. If you want to give right now, and there are people standing by to take your phone call, 52416-550. 52416-550. That's the call into the office. Now, someone who's, given us a call is the lovely Kate in Warren Ponds. Kate, we got to chat earlier today when you gave, and I wanted to ask, you wanted to drill down in something. You told me that 96.3 is your companion. What do you mean by that?
1: Well, I live on my own, and when I put the radio on, it's like someone's talking to me, and I'm a bit lonely. And music conveys a lot of what God's saying, and the words on the radio often speak to me. So it's kind of like people speaking to me and God speaking to me.
0: What a great companion to have while you're there. I love that. It's a theme, and I think that's one of the reasons why, you know, radio like 96.3 cuts through so much, because we read about it in Psalms, you know, where David writes that the Lord is close to the brokenhearted. He rescues those who are lonely. He is, you know, the Lord is close there. And obviously one of the ways that you feel that is through listening to 96.3.
1: Yes, it does. Yes.
0: Listen, well, you've been a blessing to us, and thank you so much for giving.
1: You've been a blessing to me. Goodness.
0: Well, let me see if I can be a blessing anymore. I might regret this, Kate, but you know, if I could play a song for you tonight,
1: I would love you to.
0: Okay. Yes,
1: I'd like you to play an oldie. I'd like you to play "There Is a Redeemer" by Keith Green.
0: Oh. You're talking my language here, Kate. Don't call us oldies here. This is a great song.
1: Well, I've got a testimony attached to that song, if you want to hear it.
0: Of course we want to hear it. What is it?
1: Back in September 1986, I wasn't a Christian. I didn't even believe in God. And I got roped into playing the piano because my friends were in it and they were Christian and they asked me to play. And I don't play piano particularly well, but they asked me to play this particular song. So I think during the rehearsal or during the evening, it was a Saturday night thing, it was just a youth. While I was playing that song, the Holy Spirit hit me and I suddenly believed in God. Mm. And it was a sudden and overwhelming revelation of God. And I've never looked back because it's always been with me. It's like God just turned the light on when I played that song. And that song just, you know, it evokes that memory. And His Spirit can work through music. God just turned the light on and I suddenly believed in God, and I'd never believed in God before, and I still believe in God now. It's still with me, so.
0: I love it. Well, I think that is a perfect introduction to having a listen to this classic by Keith Green, "There Is a Redeemer." Kate, again, just what a blessing, that testimony, the song, your generous heart. Thank you so much for everything that you're a part of here as a community.
1: It's okay. It's a privilege.
0: All right, well, here it is for you. I'm going to play it next for you here, Kate. "There Is a Redeemer," Keith Green, here on the home stretch.

0: What a song, what a testimony. Thank you, Kate from Warren Ponds, for that beautiful, beautiful story and that beautiful song. Keith Green from 1982. A little bit of trivia behind it, because you know it wouldn't be me, DJ Payne, here on the home stretch without the old trivia. Keith Green released that album, Songs for the Shepherd, his third album, in 1982. A couple of months after that album was released is when the Lord took him home in that plane crash at the age of 28. The age of 28. Unbelievable. We look back at it now. But a beautiful, beautiful testimony from Kate, who rang early today and gave. And I'm challenging you, if you love those testimonies, if you love that music, it's time for you to give. We are on air on purpose, and that purpose is to lift up the name of our Redeemer. If that rings, you know, if that rings something in your heart, if that rings true for you, please give now. 52416550. It is day one of our on-air appeal. We're on air on purpose. People are standing by still at this time at night. 52416550. Call right now. 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
3: Good afternoon. In stories making news, Australian of the Year Neil Danaher has died at the age of 65. The AFL identity and longtime MND campaigner finally succumbed to the illness after 13 years. His death comes just a fortnight out from the 12th annual Big Freeze event, raising money for research and investment into a cure. One Nation leader Pauline Hanson says her party is starting to target local governments as they eye off more seats in federal parliament. The latest polling shows One Nation could win up to 59 seats at the next election. Australian fast food chain Guzman & Gomez is facing legal action in the US. A class action has been launched, alleging the Mexican franchise didn't give workers the mandatory 60 days notice about the decision to shut down their operations in America. And in the NRL, a massive blow for the Blues ahead of State of Origin 1, with 5'8" Mitchell Moses suffering a hamstring injury at training. I'm Gareth Stafford, and those are the latest news and sport headlines.
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4: With a final check, your roads this evening. Nice clear run heading up to Melbourne on the Princes Freeway into the city. Pretty good. Just a slight delay past the Balti Bridge. Coming outbound between the Western Ring Road exit and down through Laverton. Slight delay to Princes Freeway. Starting to thin out a bit though. From Werribee back through Geelong, looking nice and clear. Meantime, still got that crash southbound on the Ring Road. It's just before Barrable Road. Delays almost back through to the Hamilton Highway. Northbound run, not too bad at the moment. Colac Road through Warren Ponds outside the shopping centre. Busy conditions through there. Surf Coast Highway to Torquay. Key, nice and clear. A little busy through East Geelong for Port Arlington Road. Ongoing roadworks. Bellarine Highway, meantime, flowing quite nicely. I'm Jase at your latest traffic on 96.3.
1: And now across Geelong, Werribee and the Surf Coast, it's the 96.3 four-day forecast.
0: Good evening. We are just a smidge off 15 degrees across Geelong. We've got some light southeasterly winds picking up tonight, an overnight low of 12. Tomorrow, Tuesday, cloudy day, high chance of rain capping off at about 18. Wednesday, a shower to 17. And Thursday, partly cloudy, aiming for a high of 17 degrees.
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0: How you doing on this Monday night? We are celebrating here. God is doing something special. We are day one of our on-air appeal Monday night. DJ Payne here with the home stretch. You know I'm here with you Monday to Friday from 6 till 8 on the home stretch, giving you, you know, hopefully some fun and some great music. And then from 8 o'clock on Open Bible. Now, I promise you, I need some great music for you know, giving you some tally updates. Let's have a go with this one.
6: This is great.
0: Oh. Oh, I'm just going to shimmy on over to the tally room. With my go-go jacket on here and high heel boots. You can see it right now. I'm going to go over and have a look. I'm not wearing go-go boots, okay? Take that away. Listen, I'm heading over and having a look at how we're going on at the end of day one. All right, we've been blown away. All right now, I can see the tally is sitting at $29,474. I'll say that again, $29,474 in total right now, as of, boom, 6:37. So that, by my quick maths, that means that we need $526 to hit that $30,000 mark on the end of day one. $526 to hit $30,000. Now we know these are just numbers, but there's something within us all that just likes those big round numbers, don't we? Wouldn't it be great tonight to hit $30,000? It's only going to require another 526. So I want you to pray about it right now as you shimmy over to the phone. We've got volunteers standing by. We've got people standing by to take your call in the office right now. They're hanging out late. 5241 6550 is the number to call to give. You can do it on the website. Yes, you can do it on the website. It's all safe and secure. It's all tax deductible, $2 or more. The website 963.com.au. But I'm going to ask you to give us a call. Give these wonderful people a call. Have a chat. 5241 6550 to get us there. Let's have a listen to our very own Justin Michael's brand new single. It's called Here Comes the Day. Call now.

that's our very own Justin Michael. He's getting a little bit too groovy on that one. That's a little bit too clever for him. Hey, here comes the day. It's DJ here with you on the home stretch. Of course, I'm joking. Absolutely genius work there from our very own great mate, Justin. Listen, I want to give you a phone number. Have you got a pen and a paper in your hand? A pen, a paper? I don't mind if it's a crayon or a piece of cardboard. Maybe you've even got some, a marker and a maybe you can just put it straight into your phone. How about that for a radical idea? Here's the phone number, 52416550. 52, I'll say it slowly so you can get it down. 52416550. That is the number to give right now on air on purpose. That's our theme for this end of financial year appeal. On air on purpose. And the purpose, well, there's one big purpose, and I think you know it, and that purpose is to lift high the name of Jesus. And we've been doing that for decades now here at 96.3. And we hear so many people say we've been listening all our life through the different seasons God has used us. That's beautiful. But there's multitudes of purposes. And maybe you've got that one particular purpose. Maybe God has done something special through that song, through that word, through that announcer, through that teaching program. Whatever that purpose is, we want you to pick up the phone and purposefully give us a call. 52-416-550. I want to say thank you to some people who've done that. Linda has from Mattingly has jumped on and given. Edith from Leopold has done the same. James from Caroline Springs. Warren from Lang Warren. I wonder how many times he gets a joke about that. Has given. I'm not going to do that, Warren. I wouldn't do that to you. Greg and Marion, the beautiful Greg and Marion, have given from Highton. Sonia from Lara. Kate from Warren Ponds. So many people giving. Would you be the next person to pick up that phone number, 52-416-550, or head to the website at 96.3.com.au. The challenge is there. We haven't moved. $29,474 is where we're sitting right now. $526 would get us to $30,000. That's incredible. If we could get to $30,000 by day one, by the end of tonight, wow. Maybe you've got that sitting there. Prayerfully consider 52-416-550. $526 is what we need to hit that $30,000. Hey, listen, maybe you've got the 500. Maybe you've got the 26. It all counts. It is all on air and on purpose. Now, if you love your groovy music, I've talked about it a little bit with you before. I love the genre of yacht rock, that great music from the late 70s and early 80s. Someone who's doing a little bit of a revival of that is Joel Vaughan from the States. I love this song, and I know you love it as well. As we listen to Need to Know, give us a call. 52-416-550. Turn it up on the home stretch.

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2: 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Yet according to the Relationships Indicator survey, the second most lonely were surprisingly young adults. 19% of them were frequently lonely. So why would this be the case? Melbourne University philosopher Damon Young says Gen Y is lonelier because people don't know how to be alone. He said people who are constantly connected electronically find being alone very difficult. All this reminds us that we are created for relationships. God recognized in Genesis that loneliness was not good for Adam, and thousands of years and generations later, nothing has changed.
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0: you're good.
1: That's Matthew West with Good. DJ here with you on the home stretch for your Monday night here at 96.3. And we need some very special music here. Let me just get the band going here. Beautiful. Oh, that makes a difference. If you want to know how you can make a difference, underline the word can in that sentence. You can make a difference. Dad joke alert. Bad dad joke alert. We have had an incredible offer that I want to share with you. I know there's some of you might thinking, DJ, I do want to give. I know it's the end of financial year appeal. Money might be tight right now. I don't have much sitting loose that I can give. But do you have some recycling? Do you have some cans, some bottles that can be recycled? I know there's a 10 cent, you know, you can take them and you get 10 cents for it. That's great. You might have 100 cans there. Let's see, 100 times 10, what does that equal? Is that $10? I think that's $10. Yeah. You got 100 cans, you get $10 from the recycling. This is amazing. Check this out. An incredibly passionate member of 96.3, of the 96.3 family, has gone, I want to challenge people with this recycling challenge. This is where the bad pun of can make a difference comes in. For every can that you bring in to 96.3, they're going to give an extra 90 cents. So you're not getting 10 cents a can, you're getting $1. Those 100 cans, they're not $10 anymore, it's $100. Isn't that incredible? This is amazing. This is better than dollar for dollar matching. This is, you know, what is it, 9 times, 10 times the amount? So if you've got some cans that you want to do recycling, you can get an extra 90 cents per can right now because of this very generous supporter. Now, if you use the container deposit scheme, you know, you use the recycling app, the CDS app, just make sure that 96.3 is your selected charity and that will be included as well. Or drop in right now, 147 Marshalltown Road in Grovedale. Every can equals $1. Every dollar keeps the message of Jesus on air. That's our on-air, on-purpose message right now. So if you've got some cans, turn them into dollars right now. You can give us a call, 52-416-550. If you want any more information, 52-416-550. Call right now and get the information. 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
2: Should have been long gone now, yeah. 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
1: In this bulletin, the head of the National Anti-Corruption Commission resigns, cruise passengers still in the clear, and a changing of the guard in the NRL. With more, I'm Gareth Stafford. Former AFL player and coach and Australian of the Year Neil Danaher has passed away at the age of 65. Alex Riddell reports.
2: Neil Danaher's family has confirmed their much-loved husband, dad and Poppy has passed away at home surrounded by his family after a courageous battle with motor neuron disease. Danaher was diagnosed with MND in 2013 and has since become the face of the Big Freeze, which has raised more than $115 million for MND research, with Danaher recognised as Australian of the Year in 2025 for his incredible fundraising efforts. Part of a statement released by his family this afternoon reads, "We will forever remember him for the lasting impact that he has made on us all. He has inspired, he has loved, he has lived, and it would only be fitting to finish with his words. Play on." Alex Riddell, Melbourne.
1: The inaugural commissioner of the National Anti-Corruption Commission has resigned from his post after 3 years. Paul Brereton will end his tenure on the 6th of July. There have been some questions over Mr. Brereton's role after he failed to adequately address work he had been doing for the Defence Department. The Australian Government Primary Principals Association is calling for the discontinuation of the NAPLAN writing test. They say it's needed to modernise Australia's national assessment program. Removing the NAPLAN writing component will expedite the timeliness and release of student, school and state-level results. The six people placed in quarantine east of Perth after hantavirus broke out on their cruise ship are still testing negative. WA's Health Minister Meredith Hammett says she has no concerns about their health and well-being.
3: I'm sure everyone in Western Australia joins with me in hoping that those people remain well and so they can be reunited with their family and friends once their period of quarantine is over.
1: If there are no setbacks, the five Australians and a New Zealander should be released in a week and a half. The UK's Christian Institute has welcomed official guidance that single-sex spaces in Britain must be used on the basis of biological sex. That covers public bathrooms, hospitals, prisons, schools, refuges and sports facilities. The Equalities and Human Rights Commission issued the guidance in response to last year's Supreme Court landmark ruling that by law, sex refers to biological sex and not gender identity. It decrees that people cannot use facilities designated for the opposite biological sex, regardless of how they identify. Movie director Mel Gibson has unveiled the first trailer for his much-anticipated two-part sequel to The Passion of the Christ. The release of the first part of The Resurrection of the Christ has been delayed until May next year, and the second part won't be in cinemas until 2028. To sport and in the NRL, Chief Executive Andrew Abdo is quitting his role after 6 years at the helm. He's joining Tennis Australia as its new CEO. Abdo denies he's leaving at an awkward time, with the NRL about to kick off negotiations for a new TV deal.
4: This is an exciting time for the game and an opportunity for someone else to take that mantle and take the game forward. So I don't think this is an awkward time because it's never a good time. There's plenty going on and there is stability.
1: Abdo replaces Craig Tiley, who left his post in January after the Australian Open. And manager Pep Guardiola has finished a highly successful 10-year stint at Manchester City with a 2-1 loss to Aston Villa in the EPL. That's the latest Vision National News. I'm Gareth Stafford.
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6: With a final check of your roads this evening, nice clear run heading up to Melbourne on the Princes Freeway into the city. Pretty good, just a slight delay past the Balti Bridge. Coming outbound between the Western Ring Road exit and down through Laverton, slight delay to Princes Freeway. Starting to thin out a bit though. From Werribee back through Geelong, looking up. Coming outbound between the Western Ring Road exit and down through Laverton, slight delay to Princes Freeway. Starting to thin out a bit though. From Werribee back through Geelong.

0: chance of rain capping off at about 18. Wednesday, shower to 17. And Thursday, partly cloudy, aiming for a high of 17 degrees.
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0: Today's verse of the day is Psalm 16, verse 8. But let me go back to verse 7. King David writes to us and he says, I will bless the Lord, Yahweh, who guides me. And even at night, my heart instructs me. I know the Lord is always with me. I will not be shaken, for he is right beside me. And no wonder my heart is glad and I rejoice. My body rests in safety, for you will not leave my soul among the dead or allow your Holy One to rot in the grave. You will show me the way of life, granting me the joy of your presence and the pleasures of living with you forever. That comes from Psalm 16, and we emphasising verse 8.
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0: Good evening and welcome to your Monday night. I'm here with you, DJ Payne, on the home stretch here at 96.3. Celebrating. We need some celebrating music. What am I doing? Let me fire up the band here. All right, a little bit mellow, but we can live with this. If I look at the tally board right now, we are sitting at 29,474. I should give you the, if you've just tuned in, you're going, what is going on, DJ? Let me give you the breakdown. It is our end of financial year appeal. We are raising the much needed finances to see the message, the mission of 96.3 continue. If that gets you excited, fantastic. We're asking you to give generously. You can do that on the phone, 52416 550, or over on the website, 96.3.com.au. Now, I've got some news. I've got some bits and pieces. On a Monday, we usually play Happy Birth Play. I've got a couple in there, but we'll see if we get to them. Because we're asking you, more important than all of that, is you giving us a call. We've got some people standing by who can take your phone call right now. I know it's late. It's after 7 o'clock. But they're still here. 52416 550. Why don't you let that music just play you over the phone? I feel like I could turn this into a jingle if I was given a little bit more time and if I could sing. 52416 550. I'm not going to attempt it, all right? 52416 550. Give us a call. Look, I'm going to be honest. I am desperate to hit that $30,000 mark tonight. We're sitting at nearly 29,474. That is only $526 to go. $526 to go. 52416 550. Give us a call. Now, I want to give you a bit of a personal update in just a moment. Give you a little bit of encouragement. Or maybe, you know, just being a little bit real and vulnerable. You know how we like to do it here on the home stretch. We'll do that in just a moment. Why don't you visit 96.3.com.au? You can read all about the appeal and you can find the latest updates right there. But first, let's have a listen to Nobody Loves Me Like You, Brit Nicole, here on the home stretch.

Britt Nicole, NLMLY, Nobody Loves Me Like You. DJ here with you on the home stretch. And I want to get a little bit personal and vulnerable with you tonight as we talk about why we're on air on purpose. On air on purpose is the theme of our end of financial year appeal. And the purpose, you know, is different. I think sometimes the purpose is different for everybody, a different season. But one of the purposes that I just think is so important for us here at 96.3 is 96.3 is a champion of the family. We live in a society today where I feel like families are getting eroded by everything that's on the media. I think there's things out there that are just doing horrible things to the family. But here at 96.3, it's a light for the family. Now, if you're anything like me, the average, you know, Aussie dad, There's at least once a week where my incredible wife, who loves 96.3, will send me a link to something from Focus on the Family. She'll send me a link to something that she's heard on 96.3. And you might be like that. You've got friends or a family member who shares a link with you. And I go, all right, I'll try to get to that podcast. I'll try to get to that Instagram reel. I'll try to get to that Focus on the Family story. But this is why 96.3 is special. It is a champion for the family. It's a champion for the relationship. I believe that God changes the world through the family unit. You know, Proverbs chapter 18, it says, the man who finds a wife finds a treasure and receives favor from the Lord. Anybody who knows my wife, Benita, you know that she's a treasure. Right now, and I'll try not to get too emotional here, right now my mum's in hospital and I'm not able to be there next to her bedside. You know who's next to her bedside? My incredible wife, holding her hand as the doctors give her information. I pray that she's going to be okay. She's suffering from pain. She turned 77 this week, my mum's birthday this week, during the appeal. And I know our prayers are with her, my family's with her. But this is why 96.3 is so important. It's those messages of hope. It's that encouragement when you're wondering what is happening next. It's that reminder that family is important. It's that reminder that there is someone here cheering us on when the rest of the world feels like it's dragging us down. So if that echoes with you at all, if you have had that same experience that I've had, and you know that's the reason why you turn to 96.3? In the middle of these types of, you know, family crises, would you please consider giving right now, prayerfully? The number, we've got people standing by, 52416550. I'll give you the number again, 52416550. People standing by to take your call, have a chat with you. I'd love to have a chat with you. 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If you're busy and you want to head to the website, 96.3.com.au. 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We are just a few hundred dollars away from $30,000. To take us there, why don't you call while we're listening to Jordan Feliz's Armour here on the home stretch.

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getting your bop on a Monday night. That's the incredible group Revolution Worship. I'd like to get some worship like that happening. We Walk With Hope. I don't see that happening at my church very often, but there you go. It's DJ here with you on the home stretch. How you doing on this Monday night? In a moment, I'm about to play Leanna Crawford's Still Waters, Psalm 23. It's a song you might know. You might not know it. I love it because it's based on the psalm. A psalm that's so important. It's probably, I think I saw a poll once that said the most popular, you know, one of the most popular Bible chapters, that in existence is Psalm 23. A lot of people know it. Whether or not they go to church or not, they've seen it up on a wall somewhere. And the thing for me, it's interesting. If you're anything like me, I first got introduced to 96.3 here back in 1995. That's over 30 years ago now. Who's old? Not me. I'm not old. Who's saying that? 30 years ago, I remember the test broadcast, and I was blessed to be a part of it. And so when you're part of something for so long, like 96.3, I feel like sometimes it's, you know, in my blood. You know, you cut me and I might bleed a little bit of 96.3 blue or something. I don't know. But it's been part of my life for so long, part of my family's life. You know, I started at 96.3 doing a show when I was a single guy. And my wife, my now wife, was in, you know, a church youth group and would listen to me on the radio. Somehow she was convinced I was this cool guy on the radio. And, you know, I'm not complaining. It's worked out okay. But you know what? Being part of it and having 96 through these stages of life, single, married, young children, a family. My oldest son is now married, moved out of home with his wife. 96.3 is still part of it all these years later, over 30 years later. And people think because, you know, you work at the station, you work behind the scenes, that you're not affected by the things that, you know, we play. And I tell you, there's so many times when I tune in and I've heard the song 100 times. I've heard the song 1,000 times because I work here. But a song comes on and God uses that song at just the right time, at just the right moment, and reminds me that He is in control. Like the song I'm about to play for you, Leanna Crawford, Still Waters, from Psalm 23. He leads me beside the still waters. He leads me beside the peaceful streams. He renews my strength. So I just wanted to take a moment and say, look, in the busyness of a Monday night, and I know things are happening, if 96.3 has been there for you, like it's been there for me, been there for my family, would you prayerfully consider giving? Whatever you can give. I'm not asking for you to hurt yourself or do something that is going to, you know, hurt your family. That comes first. Whatever you can give generously. We're asking you to give that right now. 52, people are still here on the phones, 52-416-550, or head over to the website 96.3.com.au. You can give right there. Anything over $2 is tax deductible, and we're ready to take your phone call. We'd love to hear from you now. 52-416-550. Here's the song, Leanna Crawford, Still Waters. Great.

0: Joy Ravella. I know it's not possible for everyone to make it to church on Sunday mornings, so I'm bringing church to you. We've got worship music, a local Sunday message, morning reflections, and good old banter.
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2: Good afternoon. In stories making news, Australian of the Year Neil Danaher has died at the age of 65. The AFL identity and longtime MND campaigner finally succumbed to the illness after 13 years. His death comes just a fortnight out from the 12th annual Big Freeze event, raising money for research and investment into a cure. One Nation leader Pauline Hanson says her party is starting to target local governments as they eye off more seats in federal parliament. The latest polling shows One Nation could win up to 59 seats at the next election. Australian fast food chain Guzman & Gomez is facing legal action in the US. A class action has been launched, alleging the Mexican franchise didn't give workers the mandatory 60 days notice about the decision to shut down their operations in America. And in the NRL, a massive blow for the Blues ahead of State of Origin 1, with 5'8 Mitchell Moses suffering a hamstring injury at training. I'm Gareth Stafford, and those are the latest news and sport headlines.
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3: With a final check of your roads this evening, nice clear run heading up to Melbourne on the Princes Freeway. Into the city, pretty good. Just a slight delay past the Balti Bridge. Coming outbound between the Western Ring Road exit and down through Laverton, slight delay to Princes Freeway. Starting to thin out a bit though. From Werribee back through Geelong, looking nice and clear. Meantime, still got that crash southbound on the Ring Road. It's just before Barrable Road. Delays almost back through to the Hamilton Highway. Northbound run, not too bad at the moment. Colac Road through Warren Ponds outside the shopping centre. Busy conditions through there. Surf Coast Highway to Torquay, nice and clear. A little busy through East Geelong for Port Arlington Road. Ongoing roadworks. Bellarine Highway, meantime, flowing quite nicely. I'm Jace at your latest traffic on 96.3.
4: And now across Geelong, Werribee and the Surf Coast, it's the 96.3 four-day forecast.
5: Alrighty, let's check in on the weather right now. We are just a skerrick of 13 degrees. We've got some light southeasterly winds tonight and an overnight low of 12. Tomorrow, Tuesday, cloudy, high chance of rain, capping off at about 18 degrees. Wednesday, shower 217. And for your Thursday, partly cloudy, aiming for a high of 17 degrees.
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5: How you doing on this Monday night? It's your old mate DJ Payne here, and I'm excited. We need some excited music here. Oh, that's better. We have just had a delivery. Yeah, I'm grinning ear to ear. We've had an amazing community member, 96.3 family member, come in with bags of cans. And they're not like, you know, they're not full. Don't worry. They're not like cans of beans or spaghetti or something like this. I'm talking about recycling. Empty cans and bottles for recycling. At the moment, you know that we've got the government is giving us 10 cent back a can for recycling to encourage that. You can do that at any, container deposit area. Well, we've got a person, part of our community member, part of our community family here at 96.3. We've had someone say, this is incredible, I can't believe this. For every can that you bring in, yeah, you'll get your 10 cents towards 96.3. They're going to chuck in an extra 90. They're going to put in an extra 90 cents. So if you've got 100 cans, that's not $10, that's $100 right there. That's incredible. That's incredible. So God bless anybody who's able to bring it past, or if you go to your CDS, your Container Deposit Scheme app, you drop it off at a recycling centre, you can make sure that it's all registered for 96.3. Your charity of choice is at 96.3. But $1 a can, that's incredible. So take part of that. You can find out more information on the website or on the socials there at 96.3.com.au. You can drop past probably for about another minute more at 147 Marshalltown Road, or you can do it tomorrow during business hours. If you're going past Grovedale, 147 Marshalltown Road, I'm excited because the bags are getting filled already. Every can counts, every dollar counts during this appeal on air and on purpose. Now, We're going to go back a little bit to 1992. This is a bit of a impromptu flashback here. Let's go back to a bit of classic stadium rock and roller. Coca-Cola, it's because I'm looking at a can over here. You can get involved, you know, just drop it off or give us a call, 52416550. The song I'm about to play is White Heart from their 1992 album Unchained. This is the classic early 90s rock ballads. While you're listening to this and you're waving that lighter in the air, why don't you give us a call, 52416550. 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

0: know that it's from the early 90s when it's got a fade out at the end of the song. That is White Hart with Unchained. DJ here with you on the home stretch. Very special edition all this week where you can actually call in to the show. 52-413-679 is the studio number. But if you want to call for the appeal, the number is 52-416-550. You can get those numbers off the website. Now, on a Monday night, we usually play Happy Birth Play. That's where I give you an audio clue and you see if you can guess whose birthday it is. Now, someone is turning 62 tomorrow. Someone is turning 62 tomorrow. Someone that you probably know, not personally, but you're probably aware of their music. I'm going to try something, and this could fail miserably, but let's, because I've got the phone number here, why don't we try to do this live? Why don't you try to win the competition that we usually just play where you're playing at home? So if you think you know the answer, give us a call, 52-413-3679. Let me give you that again without mucking it up. 52-413-679. That's the number to call to get me directly in the studio. And here's a couple of audio clues to see if you can guess who's having their birthday tomorrow. Oh. Do you recognise this song? Takes me to paradise. Do you recognise that artist? He's having his birthday tomorrow. He is turning 62. Maybe you know him from this one.
1: But what I really want to know is,
0: he's been doing it for a long time. All right, if you know who that is, who's having their birthday tomorrow, May 26th, born in 1964, meaning he's turning 62 tomorrow, I might even scrounge up a prize for you if I can find one. Give me a call right now, 52-413-679. Do you need to hear any of those clues again? And I'll give you a special story. If you ring up 52-413-679 to see if you can guess whose birthday it is tomorrow, I'll give you a special story why Lenny is so important to us. And I just give it away then. Do you recognise that? 52-413-679. Give us a call if you think you know whose birthday it is tomorrow here on the home stretch.

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0: That is Claire Leslie with 24/7. We're only 9 minutes away from 8 o'clock. 8 o'clock is when we do Open Bible here on 96.3. It's DJ Payne here for just a little while longer on the home stretch on this Monday night. Now, it looks like I've stumped everybody. Or either that or nobody's used to actually calling live during the show. We're doing a happy birth play. Somebody famous has their birthday tomorrow. He sounds like this.
1: But what I really want to know is, I'm gonna go my way.
0: I think I'm playing this from a wax cylinder, by the way. The audio quality is fantastic. Do you recognize this from back in the day? Can you see the guitar player and the singer? Do you know who's having their birthday? He's turning 62 tomorrow. Do you recognize the guy? There's a bit of a personal story here with this one here.

I might have stumped you, but this is the secular artist by the name of Lenny Kravitz. Lenny Kravitz having his birthday tomorrow. There is a personal connection here. That was a song. The song that Benita and I had in our marriage ceremony 25 years ago, my lovely wife Benita, we had some great friends sing a beautiful rendition of Lenny Kravitz, and the song is so good. And this is what I love about Lenny. I'm not you know, claiming to know him personally or anything like this, but Lenny's an interesting character. You know, he grew up in a non-Christian home. He was playing drums by the age of four, incredibly musically talented. He's released 12 albums today. He's had a career since the 80s. But he often talks about his love of Jesus Christ. He says the reason why he makes music is his spiritual walk with Jesus. Now, do I claim to know that if he's a Christian or not? No. But he does, he's been attending different churches since the age of 13. At the age of 13, growing up in a non-Christian home, he apparently started, you know, pursuing Jesus and going to different churches. And in his own words, he had a deep religious experience at the age of 13 that made him seek Jesus Christ. And he talks a lot about that in his music. Now, it's not enough, you know, for us to play him here at 96.3, where we play, you know, 100% Christian artists and stuff like that. But it's interesting that it's his birthday tomorrow. And you know what? It's his birthday tomorrow. So why don't we take a little moment later on tonight when you're thinking of Lenny, or letting your workmate know that it's his birthday tomorrow when you're having a chat. Why don't you just shoot up a little prayer and say, you know, come on, Lord, we're waiting for that gospel album for Lenny Kravitz. Why doesn't he bring out something fantastic? Listen, if you love the music that we play here, I'm asking you to give us a call. The phone lines are almost closed for the night. 52-416-550. You could be that last person. We are literally $400 away from $30,000. If you've got $400 spare right now, you could get us to $30,000 on our first night of our on-air appeal. Why don't you do that right now? 52-416-550 while we listen to Geelong's own Lenny Kravitz. There we go. Nathan Plumridge right here with Freedom. I don't think he'd like that, but I'm going to do it anyway. Nathan Plumridge with Freedom tonight here on the home stretch.

I'm gonna say it again. I'm putting it out there now. Geelong's answer to Lenny Kravitz, whose birthday it is tomorrow. Lenny Kravitz, that is. Nathan Plumridge, Geelong's own Nathan Plumridge there with freedom. I know he's going to hit me next time I see Nathan for that one. It's DJ here with you. Last break of the night for the home stretch. Open Bible is on the way. But we've got Forrest Frank and Thomas Rhett coming up. But I just wanted to encourage you, you can still give online. 96.3.com.au. 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We're celebrating being on air on purpose. You know you can read all about it and find the latest updates over at 96.3.com.au. Have a great night. I'll be with you for a little while longer, but I'll see you tomorrow. Bye.

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1: Good evening, it's DJ Payne here, and you are on Open Bible here at 96.3 every weeknight, Monday to Friday from 8 o'clock. We do Open Bible, and that's reading the scripture together. At the moment, we're making our way through the book of Joshua, and I'm excited and a little bit sad to say that this is our final week in this incredible book. Tonight, we're going to be in Joshua chapter 20, and we're actually going to read all of the chapter. It's only 9 verses long, but let me do a quick previously on Joshua and the Israelites come into the promised land. And the first 13 chapters records a miraculous period of time where Joshua leading the Israelites totally defeat 31 kings and 31 areas there with God's help. In chapters 14 to 17, we see Joshua's old mate Caleb. He claims his mountain by faith, and Judah and Joseph receive their portions, but fail to fully possess the land through a little bit of entitlement and laziness. And finally, at the end of last week, we read chapters 18 and 19, where the tabernacle is fixed in Shiloh, but Joshua must rebuke the 7 remaining tribes for a bit of spiritual inertia. They are satisfied with like camping out near Shiloh instead of going in and conquesting the rest of the land like they were born to do. So that's where we're going to pick it up in just a moment here. We're going to listen to Matt Maher, Gonna Be All Right, and then we'll be on the other side of that. We'll get into Joshua chapter 20 here on Open Bible.

Yahweh God said to Joshua, "Now tell the Israelites to designate the cities of refuge as I instructed Moses. Anyone who kills another person accidentally and unintentionally can run to one of these cities. They will be places of refuge from relatives seeking revenge for the person who was killed. Upon reaching one of these cities, the one who caused the death will appear before the elders at the city gate and present his case. They must allow him to enter the city gate and give him a place to live among them. If the relatives of the victim come to avenge the killing, the leaders must not release the slayer to them, for he killed the other person unintentionally and without previous hostility. But the slayer must stay in that city and be tried by the local assembly, which will render a judgment. And he must continue to live in that city until the death of the high priest who was in office at the time of the accident. After that, he is free to return to his own home in the town from which he fled." The following cities were designated as cities of refuge: Kadesh of Galilee, in the hill country of Naphtali; Shechem, in the hill country of Ephraim; and Kiriath Arba, which is Hebron, in the hill country of Judah. On the east side of the Jordan River, across from Jericho, the following cities were designated: Beza, in the wilderness plain of the tribe of Reuben; Ramath in Gilead, in the territory of the tribe of Gad; and Golan in Bashan, in the land of the tribe of Manasseh. These cities were set apart for all the Israelites, as well as the foreigners living among them. Anyone who accidentally killed another person could take refuge in one of these cities. In this way, they could escape being killed in revenge prior to standing trial before the local assembly. That's Joshua chapter 20 in full. Let's take a quick break with Ryan Ellis. We'll come back on the other side and we'll have a look at the beautiful type of this city of refuge. I think there's something deep in here for all of us to take away from Joshua 20. You're on Open Bible here at 96.3.

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1: That's our good friend Ryan Ellis with Better Days. DJ Payne here. It is Open Bible on 96.3, and we have just read Joshua chapter 20. What an amazing chapter. Very short, only 9 verses long, but it introduces a concept that you've probably heard about in Scripture before. This city of refuge. So here for the Israelites, Joshua and the Lord outlay 6 cities of refuge for the 12 tribes. Now, let's give some context here. This is the age, thousands of years ago, where the rule of the land is an eye for an eye, a limb for limb, a life for a life, like for like. So there's, you know, families that want to avenge blood. And it's a rural society where accidents happen. And there's family honor. So God institutes a system that places grace above vengeance. If somebody kills somebody accidentally, he is not subject to the angry mob. These cities serve as legal sanctuaries where justice and truth and mercy intersect. But there's something more profound here. There's a typological, shadow of Christ in these cities. I think we can get something from there. I love the commentaries. Matthew Henry, in his commentary on Joshua, said, they were so many as far as the cities, and they were so placed that the way to them was plain and easy. And that represents the readiness of Christ to receive all who flee to him for sanctuary. We're getting the hint here from Matthew Henry in his commentary. These cities are a type of Christ. John MacArthur writes in his commentary, these cities were not just a social plan. They were a theological statement that God is the author of grace and that vengeance belongs to him alone. It's pointing forward to something bigger. But you know what? I think today we even live in a society where we want to see vengeance. You know, we sort of champion the avenger. I know that I do when I receive the news. And we want justice. Ah, justice for every mistake that happens out there. Anybody who gets hurt, we want payment for that wrong. As long as it doesn't apply to me. You know? But here we see that right at the beginning, God has a better plan. He sets up cities of refuge so that even when there's human error and it leads to tragedy, there's somewhere to run. And the typology here is twofold. One, we see that Christ is our city of refuge now. We run to him with all the sin and the justice that is coming against us, we run to him and we are safe. But you notice there in Joshua 9 that the person who was having sanctuary was safe to go home when the high priest had passed away. Well, I ask you, according to the book of Hebrews, who is our high priest? It's Jesus. And the other thing about Jesus, he's a high priest who lives forever. So I encourage you, right now, you might be carrying the weight of a tragedy or sin in your own life. It might be the result of a mistake. And you keep running from it. You keep running from your past. I want to encourage you to turn around and run to Jesus, who is our high priest. He is our city of refuge. In him and him alone, the law and the demands of the law is met. We can flee to him. His gates are always open. I want to encourage you also to head over to the website now at 96.3.com.au and give generously. 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We are on air and on purpose. And the purpose right now is to make sure God's Word is declared. I'll see you tomorrow night back here on 96.3. Bye-bye.
2: 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I'm about to have-

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3: Storms are going to hit our lives from time to time. They just are. And when they do, so often, we're afraid. And that fear, it turns out, can completely immobilise us. Then what? Hi, I'm Bernie Diamond and welcome again to the program as we take another look at fear from a different perspective. When we look at what it means to travel with a quiet confidence through the storms of life, as we have been doing this week on the program, well, I think we need to stop and take a look at this thing that we call fear. Now, being afraid is natural. It's a natural response to danger. Fear is actually an inbuilt protective mechanism. It stops us from putting ourselves in danger. It protects us as we recoil from danger when it strikes unexpectedly. Now, fear has a very important function in our lives. But fear also has some pretty big downsides too. Fear is something that can absolutely immobilize us, or it can make us do some silly things and take wrong decisions. And actually, fear is something that whilst we're equipped to cope with, we're not designed to live with it 24/7. So if we're to deal with fear, then we have to learn to travel through the storms of life in a way that actually deals with it. Not just sweeps fear under the carpet, not just ignores it, but actually deals with it. Now, that can be something of a challenge. You know it, and I know it. So how do we deal with this fear thing amidst the storms of life? If you were with us earlier this week, on Monday I think it was, we had a look at the bunch of seasoned fishermen caught out in a boat on the water in the middle of a storm that just came up out of nowhere. Let's take another look at that account. It comes from Luke chapter 8, beginning at verse 22. One day Jesus says to his disciples, "Let's go over the other side of the lake." So they got in a boat and set out. As they sailed, he fell asleep. A squall came down on the lake, so that the boat was being swamped and they were in great danger. The disciples went and woke him and said, "Master, Master, we're going to drown." Jesus got up and rebuked the wind and the raging waters, and the storm subsided and all was calm. "Where is your faith?" he asked his disciples. In fear and amazement, they asked one another, "Who is this? He commands even the winds and the water and they obey him." And at the time when we looked at this earlier in the week, I said that there were a few things that these disciples learned about God that day. Firstly, they learned that God was in the boat with them. Secondly, that he had both the will and the means of doing the impossible, of calming the storm and saving them from it. And thirdly, the most incongruous thing of all, that safely riding out that storm was a matter of faith. Now, it's easy to rattle those off, even memorise them and think, well, here's my three-point plan for dealing with fear the next time I hit a stormy patch. One, God is with me. Two, he can still the storm. Three, all I have to do is believe. But you know something? It's not that easy. At least not in my experience. Because this is not something we learn by memorising things on a nice sunny day while we're sitting by the pool drinking pina coladas. This is something we only really learn in our experience while we're out there on the ocean. Here's what happens to me. I can see the storm clouds brewing off in the distance. They start coming closer, the wind picks up, then the storm front hits. And most times I just freeze. Fear stops me from moving forward to do the things that I need to do to save myself. It immobilizes me. Let's say you're having financial problems. I was listening to an experienced business consultant who helps small and medium-sized businesses in the retail sector. And he was talking about managing the business's finances. Now, most business owners, they know they're having cash flow problems. It worries them sick. So what they do is they just ignore it. They go into denial and their business goes down the drain. Or the salesperson who's afraid of making the cold calls, or the call to follow up on a call. Fear immobilizes them, and so that stops them from selling. Fear either makes you want to pull over and stop, or streak off completely in the wrong direction. In fact, the words fear and afraid appear 445 times in the Bible. That's a lot. Do a search, have a look, and you'll find that's exactly what happens to people. These seasoned fishermen, what were they doing out in the storm? They were cowering in the boat. They were screaming out to God, God, wake up. See how stupid that is? God, God, wake up. Jesus, Jesus, wake up. We're going to perish. Jesus is in that boat with them. All his glory is laid aside. He's a man just like them, just like you and me. And what does Jesus do? Does he get panicked? Does he get immobilized? Have a look. He got up and rebuked the wind and the raging waters. The storm subsided and all was calm. Where is your faith? He asked the disciples. You see what it says first up? It says, he got up. God is a God of action. He doesn't just sit there. He does stuff. And then he rebukes them for their lack of faith. Now, that might seem a bit harsh, but look at it from his perspective. He's the Son of God. He knew the right thing to do. It was blindingly, glimpsingly obvious to him. But it was foreign to them. In fear and amazement, they asked one another, who is this? He commands even the winds and the water, and they obey him. So you see, the bottom line is the trusting God in the storm is so utterly unnatural to us. It's a bit like the gymnast who has to learn maneuvers that are completely unnatural, almost supernatural when you watch them sometimes. I particularly like the guys who get on those rings. You know, they get up and they do all those things on those rings. And I think, my goodness, how do they do that? Because I have to tell you, I can't do that. They don't learn those things sitting on the couch, memorizing three-dot points. They learn them in the gym, the hard way. They fall off, they hurt themselves, they get up, they do it again, they fall over, they hurt themselves, they get up, they do it again, until eventually they can do things that are impossible to you and me. And that's how we learn to cope with fear in the middle of those storms. Each time I go through one, and I do, I go through them just like you do. I experience fear each time. And I'm not some scaredy cat, but that's just life. And what I've learned is to go to God early, to pour my heart out to him like Hannah, whom we looked at during the course of this week on the program, if you were with us earlier this week, and what he does when I do that is he gives me peace. And I've had to learn that over and over and over again. And I'm still learning it. And sometimes that peace comes sooner, and sometimes that peace comes later, but it always comes. I would never have learned that sitting by the pool, only out in the sea amidst the storm. And then when I have that peace, the fear that once immobilized me, the fear that stopped me, is gone. I can get on. I can do my bit. I can do the practical things. I can deal with the finances. I can make the calls. I can manage the problems and wait expectantly for God to show up and do his bit. For God to show up and calm the storm. For God to show up and do the things that I simply can't do. Before we go, I'd just like to remind you that if you have a prayer need, we would absolutely love to pray for you, because the only sort of prayer that the Bible teaches about is the sort that has powerful results. Just let that sink in. The only sort of prayer the Bible teaches about is the sort that has powerful results. So if you'd like us to pray with you, in fact, if you'd like our whole prayer community to pray with you, stop by online at powerfulprayer.org to share your prayer request. It's completely confidential. Your name won't be displayed. And in fact, while you're there, perhaps you could pray for one or two others as well and leave them a word or two of encouragement. You can be such a mighty blessing to so many others by supporting them in prayer. God's word says that the prayer of the righteous is powerful and effective. So please allow us to pray for you and with you. And let's just see what God does, how he intervenes, how he chooses to bless you. The web address again is powerfulprayer.org. I'm Bernie Diamond, and I'll catch you again same time Monday with a different perspective.
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8: When we talk about one marital heart, we realized so often when we get in those seasons of self-protection, right? When you get close enough to another person, you realize intimacy really is the willingness to endure the negative feelings we get when we get close to another person, because they're going to hurt us. They're going to do things that, like, I'm mad that I'm mad about this. I'm mad that I'm hurt about this. I'm hurt that I'm hurt about this. And that's what intimacy really is. And what it's our willingness, like Josh mentioned, our willingness to endure those negative feelings. But really, when we're coming together as one flesh, we're realizing I'm willing, and I'm also recognizing that there is a purpose that God has for us that we couldn't have accomplished separately.
9: That's Christy Straub describing some of the challenges couples face in marriage. And we're so glad to have her back along with her husband, Dr. Josh Straub, on today's episode of Focus on the Family with Jim Daly. I'm John Fuller, and we're returning to a conversation that Jim and his wife Jean had with the Straubs. There was so much good content here for husbands and wives.
10: There really was, John, and I so appreciate the insights and vulnerability that Josh and Christy brought to that discussion. And it was great to hear, because that's what you want to reflect in a healthy, open context like that within your marriage. Married couples need all the help they can get today, especially in this culture we're in. Marriage has become so devalued. And while the majority of adults desire to be married someday, they don't understand the essentials of that commitment, which includes sacrifice or, you know, able to work through a struggle and experience true intimacy on the other side of that. That's what Christy was just talking about. Marriage is part part of God's plan for most of us, not everyone. I don't want to make it an idol. And God never said it would be easy in that context either. And husbands and wives need to put in a lot of work so that they can experience a lifelong love together.
9: Yeah. And we also have the wonderful book that Josh and Christy have written. The title is Famous at Home, Seven Decisions to Put Your Family Center Stage in a World Competing for Your Time, Attention, and Identity. Let's go ahead now and hear part two of the conversation with Josh and Christy Straub and Jim's wife, Jean, on today's Focus on the Family with Jim Daly.
10: Josh, let me catch on something. I think you mentioned this on your podcast, this idea of communication being overrated in marriage. Any husband want to say amen? But yeah, what do you mean overrated communication? That sounds not like what we should be saying.
11: Well, there was a research study done recently that talked about what were the most, the topics that couples argued about the most. And the number one topic that couples argue about the most is attitude and tone of voice. And so, I know, right? I
10: mean, it's... Well, we have a winner, ladies and gentlemen. Step right up.
11: They're in it. They're in it right now. Attitude and
10: elbows are flying.
11: But it's fascinating because we'll meet with couples and, you know, we'll talk to them and we'll say, okay, you know, did you have a squabble this week? You know, any quarrels or anything like that? And they'll come to us and be like, yeah, well, you know, we did. We had this moment on Wednesday. And I'll, okay, so what was it about? And they'll look at each other and be like, I don't know. I don't remember. Do you remember? We just knew we got into an argument, right? And so the thing is it's not the thing that we're arguing about. And it goes back to when we talk about that one marital heart and that one flesh. And so we say it this way. What's going on within your spouse's heart matters more than what's going on between the two of you. So I'll say that again. What's going on within your spouse's heart matters more than what's going on between the two of you. If I prioritize what's going on within Christy's heart, what's going on between the two of us will take care of itself because we will find a way to resolve it because she will feel seen and now all of a sudden we're put on the same team. Now, is that always easy to do? No, it's not always easy to do, but if we start to begin to just press in just a little bit, where's this coming from? What's your perspective in it? Because there's always going to be two stories. There's the story that I'm telling myself and bringing to it. And there's the story she's telling herself and she's bringing to it. And so the way that we talk about this is from a communication standpoint is communicate about how you're communicating. If we communicate about, it's made a communication. If we start paying attention to how we're communicating with one another, how we communicate about any opponent, any topic is going to start taking care of itself because now all of a sudden we're on the same team talking about that as opposed to dividing one another up by the way that we're, by our tone of voice and attitude.
10: I like that.
12: Josh, you compare dance to conflict in marriage, I believe. What does dancing have to do with couples who are experiencing conflict?
10: Let me show you. Let's go dance.
11: Yeah, well, I mean, it's a dance that we get into, right? It's that, you know, one of us pursues, the other withdraws. You know, one of us uses sarcasm. One of us, and I'm not saying us in particular, but, you know, what is it for
8: hypothetically
11: you?
8: Speaking. Because
10: yes, right?
8: Some
10: nobody
8: people...
10: Nobody on this stage.
11: Right.
10: Not us.
11: No. Right. Right. But passive aggressiveness, that one we might...
8: Sounds familiar.
11: Martyrdom, you know, playing the victim, you know, I mean, for, you know, when she, especially when we were in the early years with the kids and I'm up all night with the kids, like I felt in my mind I was doing everything I possibly could and yet she was still attacking me. And so what I would do is I would just play martyr as she's attacking me. And so, you know, well, woe is me, because what I do in that point is she doesn't have anything else. It's like, I don't hear her. I shut her down because now you got to look at me and I make it about me. Like there's ways that we dance in our relationship that shut the other person down. And that's what I refer to. And you can pretty much see, if you take a moment where you're not arguing, but your defenses are down and you're just on a date night and you say, you know, what was our last argument? You can identify pretty much who's doing what. And you'll see it every time. It's the dance that we individually get into in our marriages. And what we do is we just put that out. You know, the Bible is so powerful in saying, bring these things out into the light. Mm-hmm. When they're in the dark, the enemy takes them and twists them and starts to whisper lies. You know, well, she's out to get you and she doesn't really care about you, or he doesn't, you know. And it's like, no, when we put this out into the light, we can identify it and say, you know, what is it that you're doing right here? And what's the truth? What's the real truth? You know, you're experiencing this, but the truth is that I'm on your team. The truth is I love you. The truth is I see you. The truth is I believe you're an absolute rock star, Christy. Mm-hmm. And when she experiences that, now all of a sudden the way she acts towards me is going to get me changing the way I act towards her. And now we get into this different cycle as opposed to the other dance. And so that's what we refer to it.
10: I think that's good, and that's excellent.
11: Jim, would you kindly share with us maybe what, you know, martyrdom was mine. I don't know if there's any, you know, dances that you have in your marriage that maybe you want to highlight for us here tonight.
10: Thanks for coming out tonight. This has been really good.
13: Yeah.
10: So appreciate it.
13: Yeah.
10: Well, I think we should ask Gene what my problem is.
12: Trying to think what our
11: or even if one of you like withdraws, the other wants to resolve faster.
12: It's
11: too fast for the other.
12: Okay. Yeah, I do the withdrawing in general.
10: You think? It doesn't always feel like that. I was going to say I'm the one withdrawing, but obviously.
12: Well, I think what we have gotten so much better about is recognizing that if I win the argument, then we lose.
13: Yeah,
14: that's good.
12: And if he wins, we lose. Yeah. And it isn't ever about whatever the thing is. Yeah. You know,
10: that's a true statement. You can never remember what it was about.
11: Yeah, right.
12: It's about a past hurt or a trigger.
13: Yeah.
12: And I think, you know, we have just gotten to a better place where I think we have more bandwidth in our lives, which helps. We don't have young children, which is really tough. It's challenging on a marriage when you're at least one of you might be working really hard in the career. If, like you, Christy, I'm staying home with the kids. But I feel like now, you know, it's easier, we're more mature, we recognize we're in this together, that we are a team, and that I think now this is just how we're doing it right, and I'll really consider, is this something I need to talk to Jim about? And I look at myself first now, and I believe Jim does that. That's not the dance that we used to do.
10: Yeah, that's good. I think that's well said. I think what you've been really good about especially over the years, the growth that I've seen in you is, and it is part, I think, of your science mind. You will stop and say, okay, let's figure out what's happening. You know, I think when you speak to me or you say something like that, this is how I feel it. You've gotten a lot better, because I'm not sure in the past I'd be saying whatever I'm saying and you'd be reacting, and I don't know what button I'm pushing.
13: Right, right.
10: I know I'm pushing a button, but I don't know what button I'm pushing. And so I think age and wisdom has come along with that. I think also you cautioning me not, you know, to use my words wisely in the heat of the moment. You've done that a couple times, and I think I'm doing that far better.
12: Oh, I don't remember saying that, but advice?
10: No, you've definitely communicated it. I don't know exactly how you said it. I remember a machete. Something about, think about what you're going to say, which I translated as, use your words wisely.
12: Oh, yeah.
10: But no, I think we're a lot better off in that regard. Christy, let me ask you this about the teeter-totter analogy that you use in the book. You know, teeter-totters, obviously, you're up and down, up and down. How did you use that in marriage?
14: Well, we found this came into play, especially when we had kids, where you feel it's almost like, I mean, we always judge someone else by their behaviors, right? But we judge ourselves by our intentions. So we're looking at their external behaviors and assuming something. We tell ourselves a story about it. And so early on, it was for us, where we saw this play out a lot, was with discipline with our children. And I felt like Josh was really lenient, like, and therefore, because he's down here, right, in terms of like his sticking it to the kids, that I needed to, like, I needed to be the disciplinarian. So it was like I needed to ballast
11: I'll
14: him.
11: I'll never forget, I was at a military SOCOM event, Special Forces event, at Fort Bragg, and I get a phone call from Christy, and I said, "Hey, honey, how's things going?" And she said, "Our son's in boot camp." I was like, okay. But I knew what that meant. What that meant was, you're not doing a good enough job disciplining him, so I have to do it while you're gone. Mm.
14: Well, and that's because that's how I felt, right? Where it's like, you're not doing it, or I assume, based on what I'm seeing and judging your behaviors, that you're not disciplining him well enough or enough, so that I have to ramp up and I have to be the disciplinarian. And we found that all it really took, because we were much more closer to the same viewpoints on how we wanted to raise the kids, on how we did want to handle discipline, than we thought we were. But when you act on this teeter-totter where it's like, you're the this, therefore I have to be the that, it becomes this, again, this competition. And we realize we're so much, if we just go one step closer, remember, like, you get on the teeter-totter and you go like a little bit closer, and you don't have to, you don't really move that much. And we were so much closer than we assumed. And that, we've used that a lot since, when we feel like we're kind of on polar ends of an issue and realize we're really not. And yet, if I act in an extreme, I'm the one who's causing some of this drama, because I'm reacting to something that's not even true.
11: We actually literally had an argument a week and a half ago where this was the case. And we were...
14: Please tell me, what was this argument?
11: Well, okay, so that was with when Landon was 3 years old, when he was a toddler. Now we have Micah, who's a three-year-old, and we're just, you know...
14: We have another one of those.
11: We have another one of those. And
14: he's in boot camp.
11: We were arguing
14: too
11: about his discipline, and we were pretty, like, we're pretty tense with each other. We got into that dance, and... But it didn't escalate the way that it would have in years past, because... older, I don't know about wiser, but we are a little bit older. And but I said to Christy, I said, "Can we pray about this? I would have never done that in the past. I would have felt ashamed because I wasn't praying enough with Christy and I wasn't seeking God enough in our marriage. And so I would have held back more when she would have said, 'Let's pray about this,' because it was a shame issue for me that, oh man, I'm not praying enough with my wife." And so, but now I was at a point where it didn't matter. I said, "I think we need to pray. I think we need to go to the Lord on this." And so we stopped arguing and we just started seeking the Lord on it. And that was the getting closer on the teeter-totter for us, even just a week and a half ago with this argument. And we realized the Lord just spoke to us through that prayer. We got on the same team again. And I mean,
14: it's shocking how well prayer works.
13: Yes.
14: You know?
11: Yeah.
13: Yes.
10: You look very
13: every
10: amazed.
13: Time. Yes. Yeah. But it's true. That is great advice.
10: Yeah. Hey, we're going to wrap up in the next 5-6 minutes, but the, importance of leading with grace when interacting with your spouse. Okay, that sounds just like prayer. Mm. If we use it, it works well. Mm. The problem is, why don't we use it?
11: Again, I think so often it's because, as Christy was mentioning earlier, we go in self-protection mode. And so giving our spouse grace means we have to humble our own hearts and we have to potentially look at our own sin towards our spouse and seek forgiveness. And, you know, Jesus led in grace every time. Woman at the well, woman caught in adultery, woman with the blood, issue of blood. Like, every time Jesus would lead in grace before he explained who he was and spoke truth. And, you know, as our friend John Townsend says, truth without grace will always be received as condemnation. And so anytime I come to try to correct Christy or fix Christy without grace, it never goes well. It's always received as condemnation, right? And so, yeah. And so, I'm not being the president of my wife's fan club in that moment. And so the more that we can lead in grace, and in doing so, giving, what that means is I give Christy the benefit of the doubt. If she's coming at me, she's spitting arrows at me or whatever, and vice versa, if I'm spitting arrows at her, that we give each other the benefit of the doubt. And we do, I think we've gotten a lot better at that with one another because we'll look at each other and say, okay, let's think about what's going on in our lives right now. And you know, really, I think we're doing a better job of communicating on an ongoing basis about what's going on in each other's heart. And that really sets the stage for when those things do happen, we can lead in grace a lot easier because now I'm fighting for what's going on within her heart. You know, James 1:19 and 20 says this. It says to be quick to listen, slow to speak, and slow to become angry. But verse 20 says, because human anger does not accomplish God's righteousness. And I think we miss that a lot. Because human anger does not accomplish God's righteousness. And when we react, we often react in anger, but what's going on underneath the anger? Is it embarrassment? Is it rejection? Is it jealousy? Is it that I feel unseen? What's that emotion underneath? And so I always say, this is the most sanctifying set of verses in all of Scripture, I believe, especially for marriage. But if I can be quick to listen and in her anger towards me, that the underneath emotion, the embarrassed Christy, the Christy that felt belittled because I belittled her in front of our friends, the Christy that feels jealous, the Christy, that's the Christy I want to fight for. The Christy that's shooting arrows at me in anger, that's the Christy I want to fight against. And so leading in grace always brings the defenses down so that Christy, the Christy I want to fight for, I see what's going on underneath, and now I can start fighting for her. Whereas if I lead in truth, I'm fighting against her.
10: Yeah, let me ask you, so it's plain to the guys in the audience and to me, when you're talking about leading with grace, what does that sound like? Because I, you know, so often you sit with a counselor and they're so brilliant in saying, well, in that situation, if Bob, you would just say, honey, I hear you. It just never pops to my mind at the right moment.
13: Yeah.
10: I think, so what is that leading?
11: I think three simple words. Tell me more.
10: Okay. So that's an expression of grace.
11: Tell me more. It's an expression of grace because it's, I want to hear what's going on in your heart.
10: I like that.
11: Tell me what's going on. I want to hear more of your story. Versus going, well, why'd you see it like that? Well, I saw it like this.
10: Hey, what are you nodding for? Why
14: I think grace too is also giving into the grain of truth in the other person's story. So there's times where, you know, we like to be right, you know, and we like to correct. Well, that's actually not what had happened, or that's actually not what I said. But instead to give in to the grain of truth, because there's always a grain of truth. And so in it lowers both of our limbic systems down out of this fight mode, because it's like, well, and all the kids look at is like, I see what you're saying there. I see, and like, an example, I see how you could have, how you feel that way. And just even that, it's like, I'm not trying to like, get my point across because you saw just a little bit. And I think that's what grace often feels like, is like, I saw just into your story just a little bit.
13: Well, and something that I think I've discovered is we can't expect our spouse to read our minds. That isn't fair. And to be able, in grace, I think, when you've calmed down, to be able to let your spouse know what your needs are, why you felt hurt, and to be able to let them know what is going on inside.
10: Yeah.
11: And we all want the same thing. Like, we want the same thing in our marriage. Yeah. We want to be truly connected and intimate with one another, but we just have really poor ways of letting our spouse know that that's what we want.
13: Right.
10: That's so right? True. Okay, last question. This will be it. Both of you can answer this. The idea of hope in marriage. I mean, your marriage, number one, what brings that hope? Why do you sustain hope? And then expressing hope for the institution of marriage. This is actually a really good moment for marriage. We're at a 50-year low in marriage. People quickly say fewer people are getting married. That's okay. People are making that marriage commitment, and those that are making it are sticking with it. So we're at a 50-year low, just came out last week, with divorce rates in the country. You haven't heard that news, have you? But talk about the hope for your marriage and the hope for marriage as an institution.
11: Okay, so I get really amped about this, and I'm grateful you asked this question to close, and I didn't even realize you were gonna ask this question. But I think that the hope comes from our hope in Jesus Christ. And, you know, in Revelation, it says, you know, we get, Jesus says, I have come to make all things new. And in Ephesians, you go to the book of Ephesians and you look at the household and you see the household as a vehicle for building the kingdom of God. You have the household of faith, but God also orchestrated and implemented the institution of the family as a household in order to build the kingdom of God. And therefore, as a married couple with my children and his team Straub, we get to partner with God, we partner with Jesus in making all things new as we build for his second coming. And I think if that doesn't give you hope and a vision and a purpose, this is where we have to help other couples. This is the hope we have for our marriage. We have really started to pray into what is biblical simplicity, what does biblical hospitality look like as we, and how can we model that for other families to give them hope outside of what our Western individualistic culture is giving families. We're at an all-time high of depression and anxiety, and that's being trickled down because parents continually say, I'm too busy and I don't have enough time, but yet we don't know why we're too busy. We haven't stepped back to say, well, are the activities that we're involved in, is it really important? Are we leading our family the way God's calling us to lead our family? Or are we doing it just because we're seeing everybody else on Instagram and everybody else in our culture and signing up for travel sports and all these things? And I'm nothing against travel sports, but I think we don't take a step back as families to look at why are we doing what we're doing? And the hope of the gospel, the hope of giving people the experience of a loving family that opens their home, opens their doors to other people in the community. This is what loving, and I think this is what biblical hospitality was meant for, is for us as households. And to me, that's the hope. And that's the hope of a strong marriage, is to live that out so that people are looking at you and going, what is it about you? And then we can introduce them to Jesus by how we're living our lives. And they see it and they want it. They taste it. They see it. They feel it by how we're living it out. Not that we're perfect, but that we're doing it. And then we cast that vision to our kids. That's what I think Moses was even talking about, you know, but blessing to the thousandth generation of those who love and seek his commands. And to me, that's the hope. And that's what I get super stoked about as I lead my family.
14: Amen.
13: Amen. Yeah, I mean, that's hopeful.
10: Good answer, Kristen. Amen, brother. But that's so good. And we so appreciate you spending time with us. God bless you as you go to Canada and marry your cousin off and reinforce the institution of marriage. Yeah.
14: Amen.
10: So, and Jean, thanks for being with us.
13: Absolutely.
10: I know this is not your comfort zone. I mean, you're kind of jumping in here, so thank you.
13: Well, it's fun, and this is great content. There's a lot of nuggets in this, so thank you.
10: Just remember, I'm the president of your fan club.
13: Yeah.
10: Let's give him a hand, everybody.
13: All right. Thanks.
9: And that's how we wrapped up the conversation. 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

0: It's DJ Payne here with you at 96.3, and we're just about to listen to A New Beginning with Greg Laurie. I know how much you love this program. And I love Greg because Greg is not shy about putting God's word out on a level that applies to everybody. And this is one of the things when we say we're on air on purpose. I'm reminded of the Bible verse from Isaiah 55. It says, "It's the same with my word." God says, "I send it out and it always produces fruit. It will accomplish all I want it to do and it will prosper everywhere I send it out." So if you love the fact that we have broadcasts here that carry the truth that can change someone's life, like A New Beginning with Greg Laurie, please head to our website right now, 96.3.com.au, and give generously. 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
1: Salvation is from God to you from beginning to end. 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It's based on what Jesus did.

someone a birthday present, we don't ask them to give it back when they disappoint us. But God doesn't revoke the gift of eternal life when we do something that displeases Him. Our salvation was purchased at Calvary, and that purchase was final. Today on A New Beginning, Pastor Greg Laurie shows us how we can rest in the finished work of our salvation, but then set our minds on moving forward in our walk of faith. It's good encouragement for good times.

years ago, my oldest son, Christopher, when he was just a little guy, I bought him a plastic tugboat that was basically unsinkable. It had super thick plastic on it, so you could swim it down to the bottom of a pool, hold it there, let it go, boom, it would pop right to the top. So he enjoyed that little tugboat. He got a little bit older, and one day I went to him and said, "Hey, Christopher, you don't really play with that tugboat anymore. Do you want to blow it up?" And he said, "Yeah, let's blow it up." By the way, guys like to blow stuff up, am I right? We like to watch stuff blow up, who knows why. So somehow I acquired a cherry bomb. You know what that is? I don't know how. I don't remember buying it anywhere, but I did have a cherry bomb. So I cut a little hole in the top of this little tugboat, lit the cherry bomb, dropped it in, and we stood way back waiting for this big dramatic explosion. And instead, it just sort of went, Then I heard somewhere, wee, wee, wee, wee. Pretty sad, not that dramatic, but the tugboat had a hole in the hull. Little tongue twister there, and it slowly went to the bottom. And that can be a picture of us spiritually. We can start to sink because in a way we have a hole in our hull or a breakdown in our foundation, and as our faith is shaken and we start to sink. Bringing me to my first point, faith can be shaken, but you don't have to sink. Now, have you ever had your faith shaken? Pretty much everyone has in some way, shape, or form. I don't know what caused it to happen. A certain set of circumstances caused you to question why you were going through a certain thing. As an example, maybe it was a health crisis. Maybe you've been in great health all of your life, and then suddenly you found yourself very sick. You even found yourself hospitalized, and one thing led to another thing, and you wondered if you were ever going to get out of there again. And you're thinking, "God, why are you letting this happen to me? If you love me, you wouldn't let this happen." It could be an unanswered prayer. Maybe you're praying for an unsaved spouse. Maybe you're praying for the return of a prodigal child. And you're wondering, "God, are you even hearing my prayer?" Or maybe someone you looked up to spiritually let you down. It might have been your parents. It might have been a spiritual leader of some kind. And it caused you to think, if someone like that could fall away spiritually, am I next? Or maybe it was what you perceived as an irresistible temptation. Something came your way that was so enticing, so tempting that you didn't think you could resist it. And in fact, you gave into it and your fellowship with God has been broken and you find yourself with a shaken faith. Well, let me say at the outset, you are not alone. Others have had their faith shaken, even godly men. Elijah, the wonder-working prophet, after his contest with the prophets of Baal on Mount Carmel, was threatened by Queen Jezebel, who effectively put a contest with the prophets of Baal on Mount Carmel was threatened by Queen Jezebel, who effectively put a con-

0: with Bathsheba and tried to cover it up. Simon Peter openly denied his Lord three times. And guess what? God did not give up on any of them, and he's not going to give up on you either. Maybe you've stumbled, but you're still standing. You might feel weak, but God is strong. Maybe you feel shaken, but you don't even stay in that state. And that is why we're looking at 1st, 2nd, and 3rd John together. Why was this epistle written, 1 John in particular? John gives the answer when he says in 1 John 5:13, I've written this to you who believe in the name of the Son of God, that you may know that you have eternal life. I wrote this so you will know that you have eternal life. This is so important because sometimes, especially when we're young in the faith, we doubt our salvation. We question if we're really saved, but we need to remember that God completes what he starts. He is described in the Bible as the author and the finisher of your faith. God's gift to you, salvation, is from God to you from beginning to end. You didn't earn it, therefore you can't lose it. It's not based on how you feel. It's based on what Jesus did. That's why John says, these things we write to you that believe in the name of the Son of God, that you may know that you have eternal life. He didn't say, so you may feel that you have eternal life, because our emotions can mislead us. So this is a very important thing, obviously written by the Apostle John. John is what we might describe as an insider. He spent a lot of time with Jesus. I mean, for starters, he was one of the chosen apostles. Jesus handpicked him. But then he was in a special group of Peter, James, and John that went with the Lord to certain places on certain occasions. For instance, we read about Jesus transfigured, and we read he took Peter, James, and John with him. We read that when he raised Jairus' daughter from the dead, he took Peter, James, and John with him. When he was in the Garden of Gethsemane, he asked Peter, James, and John to join him. Now, we might think because they were sort of special, or what we might describe as teacher's pets. Well, maybe that's the case, though I doubt it. I think of how much time I often spent sitting next to a teacher in a class when I was going to school, not because I was a teacher's pet, because I was the teacher's monster. I disrupted the class, and she would say, or he would say, Greg Laurie, pull your desk up here right next to me so I can keep my eye on you. Is that why Jesus took Peter, James, and John with him? I mean, don't forget, James and John weren't called the sons of thunder for nothing. These are the guys that wanted to call fire down on a town because they were not responsive to the message they were bringing. But John was the one apostle that's identified as standing at the foot of the cross. And in fact, one of the seven statements of Christ was directed to John when he said, son, behold your mother. And then to Mary, who was also there, he said, woman, behold your son. In effect, Jesus was committing the care of his mother to the apostle John. Quite an honor.
1: 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We're focusing on John, the apostle, today in Pastor Greg's message called Unshakable When Faith Feels Fragile. Let's continue.
0: John had a unique access to Jesus Christ, and in fact, he outlived all the other apostles. According to church tradition, all the apostles died the death of a martyr, with the exception of John, who lived to be a very old man, and in fact was exiled to the island of Patmos, where they thought we'll never hear from him again. And the Lord came to him and gave to John what we now call the book of Revelation, talking about having the last word. John was also the pastor of the church of Ephesus. This church was established by the Apostle Paul, pastored by Timothy, and also by John. And this church started when Paul went to Ephesus and preached to them. There's an amphitheater that still stands in Ephesus today that I've stood in and I've spoken in. And it's pretty exciting to think Paul was here once. And they worshiped a

false goddess there called Diana, or also known as Artemis. And so when Paul preached, it caused trouble with the industry that was built on this false idol worship, and then a riot broke out. Pretty much wherever Paul went, there was either a riot or a revival. Never a dull day with Paul. So Paul establishes church, and then it's pastored later by Timothy, as I mentioned, and then John. I mean, can you imagine having Paul and John as pastors in your church? Talk about epic leadership. They would announce, this starting on Sunday mornings, John is going to do a brand new series that he's simply calling Revelation. Yeah, I think I want to come and hear that. So these were the men of God leading this church. But now it's in a different state. John is writing to a couple of generations down the line. So it started with the first generation that heard Paul's preaching. By the time John is writing to them and speaking to them, they've been around for a while. They're into their third generation. It reminds me of this church, Harvest. We've been around for 50 years, as you know. And by the way, I was 3 years old when I gave my first sermon. True story. Now, actually, I was 20 when I started pastoring, 19 when I started preaching. And can you imagine? I mean, a 20-year-old pastor, and I'd only been a Christian for a couple of years. Well, 3 years at that point. And so we did not know we were starting a church, but indeed we were. So you have the first generation, because our church was born in revival during the Jesus movement. So now we have our children. Now we have our children's children, our grandchildren. And now we have their children coming down the road. So we have multiple generations. And what happens is a church can be started in revival, but then the next generation, and even the next generation, they weren't there for that. And so maybe they don't have as much passion as the first generation had. Maybe they aren't as close to the Lord as they could be. And that is why Jesus said, in fact, to the church of Ephesus in the book of Revelation, I admire your hard work and your discipline and your discernment, but I have this against you. You have left your first love. So 1 John is written to people that needed to be reminded of these essentials. And it's also a reminder to us that every generation needs Christ and every person needs to come to the Lord on their own. Now, 1 John can be divided into three sections. And they are God is light, God is love, and God is life. First, God is light. 1 John 1 says, this is the message we heard from him and declare to you that God is light, and in him there is no darkness at all. Secondly, God is love. 1 John 2, whoever does not love does not know God because God is love. And finally, God is life. 1 John chapter 5, he that has a son has life. He who does not have the Son of God does not have life. All right, so let's dig in. 1 John chapter 1. I'm reading from the New Living Translation. We proclaim to you the one who existed from the beginning, whom we heard and we have seen. We saw him with our own eyes and touched him with our own hands. He is the word of life. This one who is life itself was revealed to us and we have seen him. And now we testify and proclaim to you that he is the one who is eternal life. He was with the Father, and then he was revealed to us. We proclaim to you what we ourselves have actually seen and heard, that you may have fellowship with us. And our fellowship is with the Father and with his Son, Jesus Christ. We are writing these things so you may fully share our joy. We'll stop there. So my son Jonathan and I were recently invited to go to a concert at the Sphere. Have you heard of the Sphere? It's in Las Vegas. And it's a phenomenal building. It's actually an engineering marvel. It costs over $2 billion to build. It has two gigantic LED displays with 16K resolution with thousands of individual panels. That creates this immersive visual experience. And in addition to that, there are 167,000 individual amplified speakers. So when you go into this thing, it's like you're in another world. And one moment you're underwater and you're out in the middle of the desert. And then you're in the sky. It's just incredible.
And it's something to really behold, I have to say. Too bad it's in Las Vegas. I'm not a fan of Las Vegas at all. But anyway, it was a great experience. But I bring that up because here are the apostles now talking about something far more phenomenal than the sphere. They're talking about the fact that they spent time with the Son of God. They saw him. They heard him. They touched him. They spent 3 years plus walking and talking with Jesus.

0: fresh insights from a new series called Unshakable here on A New Beginning. And Pastor Greg Laurie has more to come from this message next time, so I hope you can join us. It is a good time to ask, though, how's your relationship with the Lord? Do you spend time talking with Jesus? Do you have a relationship with Him? Well, if you've never come to the Lord and asked Him to be your Savior, Pastor Greg says you can do it right now.
1: They can, and it's so simple. And I think because it's so simple, people think, oh, it can't be that easy. Well, look, Jesus did all the heavy lifting. He carried the cross for you. He died on that cross that He carried. This isn't about what you do. It's about what He's done. But here's what the Bible says. Whoever will call upon the name of the Lord will be saved. You say, well, okay, how do I do that? You do it through prayer. And if you pray this prayer after me, I believe God will hear it and answer it, and Christ will come to live inside of you. So if you want Jesus to come into your life and forgive you of your sin, if you want to know that you'll go to heaven when you die, if you want to fill that big hole in your heart, pray these words if you would. Lord Jesus, I know that I'm a sinner, but I know that You're the Savior who died on the cross for my sin. I am sorry for my sin, and I turn from it now. And I choose to follow You from this moment forward. Be my Savior and my Lord. Be my God and my friend. Thanks for hearing this prayer and answering this prayer. In Jesus' name I pray. Amen. Listen, if you just prayed that prayer, I want you to know that God has heard you and has answered it. The Bible says, these things we write to you that believe on the name of the Son of God, that you may know that you have eternal life. That you may know. It's yours now. God has given it to you because it's the gift of eternal life through Jesus Christ our Lord. Congratulations and welcome to the family of God.
0: Yeah, and if you have just prayed that prayer and meant those words sincerely, we want to welcome you into the family of God. And let us help you to get started walking each day with the Lord. 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
3: Good evening. It's your old mate DJ Payne here with you on Monday night. And we're about to go to our original old mate, Mr. Chuck Swindoll from Insight for Living. And before we go there, I just want to remind you, I was talking to a lovely listener, wonderful listener, Kate, earlier today, and she said something that really captured my heart. She said, you know what, I love 96.3 and I want to give because you're like my companion with me. I live alone and you're my companion. It made me think of Hebrews chapter 10, where the writer says, let us think of ways to motivate one another to acts of love and good works, and let us not neglect meeting together, but encouraging one another. Insight for Living is about to come on and Chuck is going to encourage you. 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
4: 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Sometimes things aren't what they seem. The righteous go unnoticed, the arrogant seem untouchable, and God appears to be somewhere else entirely. But appearances can be deceiving, and the book of Esther proves it. I am Clayton Bjorn, and today on Insight for Living, Chuck Swindoll recounts one of Scripture's most dramatic stories. It's found in Esther chapter 6 in the Bible, where Chuck reminds us that God's timing may feel slow, but he misses nothing. It's the story of a sleepless king, a forgotten act of loyalty, and an overconfident villain as they all converge in a single unforgettable night. Chuck begins by reading from Esther chapter 6.
5: For the Jews living in Persia, it seemed as if all was lost. They had no protector except the queen. But how powerful was she in the shadow of the king? The sand in the hourglass was running out, and genocide seemed inevitable. And yet, in spite of the way things seemed, that's not the way things were. God was at work behind the scenes, scripting each movement on the stage. The king, her husband, had given Esther not only an audience, but also carte blanche to request anything she desired, up to half the kingdom. None of the Jews knew what was happening behind palace doors. Even Haman was too busy building the gallows for Mordecai to know anything but his desire for revenge. And so the account continues right after Esther's banquet for her husband and Haman. The scene is the king's bedchamber late at night. I'm reading for you from Esther chapter 6, beginning at verse 1, as the plot thickens. Listen carefully. During that night, the king could not sleep, so he gave an order to bring the book of records, the Chronicles, and they were read before the king. It was found written what Mordecai had reported concerning Bigthana and Teresh, two of the king's eunuchs who were doorkeepers, that they had sought to lay hands on King Ahasuerus. The king said, "What honor or dignity has been bestowed on Mordecai for this?" Then the king's servants who attended him said, "Nothing has been done for him." So the king said, "Who is in the court?" Now Haman had just entered the outer court of the king's palace in order to speak to the king about hanging Mordecai on the gallows which he had prepared for him. The king's servant said to him, "Behold, Haman is standing in the court." And the king said, "Let him come in." So Haman came in, and the king said to him, "What is to be done for the man whom the king desires to honor?" And Haman said to himself, "Whom would the king desire to honor more than me?" Then Haman said to the king, "For the man whom the king desires to honor, let them bring a royal robe which the king has worn, and the horse on which the king has ridden, and on whose head a royal crown has been placed. And let the robe and the horse be handed over to one of the king's most noble princes, and let them array the man whom the king desires to honor, and lead him on horseback through the city square, and proclaim before him, 'Thus it shall be done to the man whom the king desires to honor.'" Then the king said to Haman, "Take quickly the robes and the horse, as you have said, and do so for Mordecai the Jew, who is sitting in the king's gate. Do not fall short in anything of all that you have said." So Haman took the robe and the horse and arrayed Mordecai and led him on horseback through the city square and proclaimed before him, "Thus it shall be done to the man whom the king desires to honor." Then Mordecai returned to the king's gate, but Haman hurried home, mourning with his head covered.
4: Listening to Insight for Living. 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Chuck titled today's message, "What Goes Around Comes Around."
1: Normally, things are not as they seem. Most parents of small children will teach you that if you don't know it already. It's when the kids get very quiet and are making no noise at all that you have everything to worry about. Probably there isn't a parent listening right now who has not done a quick investigation and found their two-year-old standing waist-deep in toilet tissue and Kleenex, or in our case, ankle-deep in bath powder, with all of the file drawers pulled out and all the files all over the floor, and he's dousing each one carefully with a quarter of an inch of bath powder. Cynthia and I have longtime friends who, with their daughter, went to a large department store, and the child got very quiet. She was sitting with her back to them, so they didn't worry about anything. They knew she wasn't lost. But she was unusually quiet while they went through the entire transaction at this large Sears and Roebuck store, and when they finished, they reached down to pick her up, and they found that all the while she had been chewing on a cigar butt she found on the floor there at that Sears store. When children are quiet, it may seem like things are fine and dandy, but chances are good they are not. Now here's another one to illustrate things are not as they seem. When things have gone wrong, it may seem like they cannot possibly get any worse. But you know, and I know, that they can. I heard a crazy story this past week, I have to tell you. It's about a poor guy named Johnson who all of his adult life made wrong decisions. Every choice he made was a wrong choice. If he bet on a horse, it would lose every time. If he chose one elevator over another, that would be the elevator that got stuck. Well, it became necessary for this fellow to travel about 1,000 miles away in a hurry for an overnight trip. The only way to get there was an airplane. Frightened him. But to his delight, he discovered that there was only one airline that serviced that particular city. So he breathed a sigh of relief, and he got on the plane, and it took off, no problems. Can you imagine the horror of this man when he looked out the window, having been flying about 30, 40 minutes, and he saw the engine on fire. Being a Catholic, he selected his favorite saint, Saint Francis, and he said, I have never in my life made the right choice. Why, I don't know, but I have borne my cross without complaint. On this occasion, I made no choice. Only the plane I could have taken or have taken is going down. I had to take this plane. Why am I being punished? Right about then, a great hand reached out of the clouds and swept into the plane and pulled him out. The plane went on down and held him about 2 miles above the earth. And a great voice came, my son, I can save you if in truth you have called upon me. He says, yes, I have. I've truly called upon you, St. Francis. Ah, said the voice. St. Francis Xavier or St. Francis of Assisi? No. About the time you think it's as bad as it's going to get, it gets worse. Never fails, does it? Things are not as they seem. About the time you think they're never going to get worse, they get worse. And I am convinced if you and I had lived in the days of Esther, and if we had come to this particular time in our lives as a group of Jewish people living in the capital city of Susa, we would have been convinced that this was about our last night. Certainly if our name had been Mordecai. There is a pivotal chapter in this book where everything seems to change. I find in this section of the book of Esther actually not one but four separate principles that seem to illustrate turnabout is fair play. For example, before we even get into the chapter, the first one is when all seems lost, it isn't. It really isn't. Had we lived then, we would have thought our protection was lost. I mean, we have no advocate on the throne. The king is a Gentile. He has no interest in the Jews. Furthermore, we have no future because his close confidant is Haman, who hates the Jews, anti-Semitic to the sole of his sandals. He despises us. We have no hope. After all, in the middle of the night, we could still hear the hammering on the gallows. Can you imagine the night Mordecai must have spent as he listened to that grim reminder that the very next day the smell of death would spread across the city from his body as it is impaled on that vast pole that is being erected for his extermination? And yet the marvelous fact is Mordecai apparently spends a full night in sleep. Even though the last verse of chapter 5 of this ancient book of Esther states that gallows 50 cubits high were being made, and on the very next morning, Haman would go before the king and ask for the life of Mordecai. Mordecai apparently spends the night with no problem, because when all seems lost, it really isn't. Mordecai is not licking his wounds, holding a pity party, thinking, poor me, I'll never make it to see tomorrow night. There is somehow a sense of trust in his God. As we step into the first part of chapter 6, there is yet a second principle. When no one seems to notice, they do. Remember Mordecai's courageous decision back a number of days earlier? He heard of a conspiracy between two of the doorkeepers of the palace, where these two men were going to kill the king, lay hands on him and kill him. When he heard of that conspiracy, he told his adopted daughter Esther about it, and she told the king, she being the queen. And the king believed her and brought the men before him and killed them before they had the chance to kill him. But you know, no one ever rewarded Mordecai for that great act. The king knew of it, of course, because he is the one who said the two men should be killed. But I'm sure he thought Esther got word from someone in the palace. Who would bother to tell him that it came from the man who lived at the king's gate, Mordecai himself? And so Mordecai is living his life, not noticed, not rewarded, and could easily have felt unappreciated until this night. Listen as I read the first three verses. During that night, and what a night it was. During that night, the king could not sleep. So he gave an order to bring the book of records, the Chronicles, and they were read before the king. And it was found that Mordecai had reported concerning Bigthana and Teresh, two of the king's eunuchs who were doorkeepers, that they had sought to lay hands on King Ahasuerus. He listened to the reading of the Chronicles, to the record of Persia, and he heard the name Mordecai, a new name to him, and unknown until now. And he stops them at this point and he says, wait, verse 3, what honor or dignity has been bestowed on Mordecai for this? Then the king's servants who attended him said, nothing has been done. Have you lived long enough as an adult to discover that often momentous events hang upon the tiniest trivialities? Have you discovered that? Here's a wonderful case in point. While all of Susa slept, the king is restless. I mean, of all nights to suffer from insomnia, what a night. The king knew nothing of the plan to kill Mordecai. That was Haman's plan the next morning to face him with it and to get the okay. He really knew little of the result of his decisions. He's living in a palace away from the real world. While Mordecai sleeps, while all of Susa and all of Persia sleeps, the king can't sleep. I love the first three words of verse 1, during that night. That's the way it is with God. On the 11th hour, it seems, he steps in. He does things that you would never have expected. When no one seemed to notice and no one seemed to care, there was someone. He was very much aware. Suddenly it dawned on the king that he owed his very life and throne to this obscure Jew named Mordecai. Do I speak today to some modern day Mordecai? Has it been your decision or discovery that has caused someone else to be promoted to a place of significance and now they are in virtually a celebrity status and you've never been noticed, never been thanked, never been rewarded? How about this? Have you done the hard, the courageous thing and someone else got the credit? Has it been your experience that though you have done what is right, you have never been rewarded? You have never been honored? In fact, someone else has taken the glory that rightfully is yours. But it looks as though it will never come. Learn a lesson from Mordecai today, will you? The thing you will love about the man throughout the chapter and even the following is that he doesn't seem to be a man of vengeance. He doesn't take an opportunity to get back at Haman when he has Haman in a very vulnerable spot a little later on in this story, as we will hear today. He doesn't kick him in the face when it's a chance to do so. He doesn't even speak against him. Let me challenge you to guard your heart as he did. Let me have you be encouraged from the writing of a verse of scripture in the margin of your Bible here, Hebrews 6:10. Listen to the words. For God is not unjust to forget your work and labor which you have showed toward his name in that you have ministered to the saints and are ministering. I love the words, God is not unjust to forget. When no one else seems to notice, God notices. When no one else remembers, God records. We're told in the Psalms he keeps our tears in a bottle. He will reward us for acts that are done in his name. So be encouraged today. There will come a day when rewards will come your way, as they should. Perhaps not on this earth, as happens to Mordecai, but someday God is not unjust to forget your work, your labor. This brings up a third principle from the basic axiom that things are not really as they seem, and that is, when everything seems great, it's not. Sounds like one of Murphy's laws, doesn't it? Anytime things appear to be going better, you have overlooked something, is that basic law. And I think of Haman when I hear that humorous principle. As soon as the king heard nothing had been done for Mordecai, his wheels started turning. He began to imagine what might be done. And then he had to figure out who would help him carry it out. And so in verse 4, he asks the logical question. Who is in the court? Now, Haman had just entered the outer court of the king's palace. Watch this. In order to speak to the king about hanging Mordecai on the gallows, which he had prepared for him. Is this a great moment or what? The sun begins to come up. Haman comes early, has an appointment with the king, has plans to finish off his long-hated enemy. And out of the inner court comes the word of the king, call him in. Call Haman in. Haman comes in. I'm getting ahead of myself. Verse 5. King's servant said, behold, Haman is standing in the court. And the king said, let him come in. Now, if you were Haman, right? Wouldn't this make a great movie? You would think, now is my chance. Just a minute, gallows. Somebody will be on you. And you walk into the court of the king thinking, this is my moment. Before you can get a line out of your mouth, however, the king fills your ears with verse 6. So Haman came in, and the king said to him, what is to be done for the man whom the king desires to honor? Well, now, if you were Haman, you would think of yourself. Who else talks about how much money he makes, how many kids he's got, how well fixed he is? Haman. So you think, I better put on hold the idea I was going to bring up and answer. This is my chance. I love stories like this. I love them. What is to be done for the man whom the king desires to honor? And Haman said to himself, whom would the king desire to honor more than me? Of course. This is my moment. So let's see. What could be done for me? Let's begin with the king's robe. Verse 7, Haman said, for the man whom the king desires to honor, let them bring a royal robe which the king has worn. Write that down, royal robe king has worn. And choose the horse on which the king has ridden. Write that down, horse on which the king has ridden, preferably white. And the crown on whose head the royal crown has been placed. Royal crown once placed on the head. And let the robe and the horse, can you see Haman? Let the robe and the horse and the crown be placed on this individual. And let them array the man whom the king desires to honor and lead him on horseback through the city square and proclaim before him that it shall be done to the man whom the king desires to honor. That'll do it. Great idea, says the king. Couldn't have thought of something as imaginative. That's great. Now, verse 10, one of my all-time favorite verses. Take quickly the robes, the crown, the horse, and all you have said, and do that for Mordecai the Jew. Oh, no. Oh, man. This has got to be a mistake. Who? Mordecai the Jew.
4: Haman walked into the king's court convinced this was his moment, and in a way, he was right. It just wasn't the moment he imagined. This is Insight for Living. Chuck titles today's message, What Goes Around Comes Around. And it's message 7 in his 12-part study of Esther, which does end on the 9th of June. So while there's still time, please do take advantage of the companion Bible study tools that we have prepared for you, including the Searching the Scriptures Bible Study Workbook, the audio CDs also for the Esther series. 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That's ifl.org.au. In an evil world, ever wonder when God will even the score? I'm Clayton Beall, and don't miss Chuck Swindoll's Answer Tuesday on Insight for Living.
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0: Good evening. On this late night Monday night, your old mate DJ Payne here with you. And I want to remind you that encouraging words found in Scripture can lift a weary heart. And I know that you're listening here to 96.3 for the throne room about to begin. You're listening for this praise and worship music that's going to encourage you, calm you, and lift you, draw you closer to Jesus. We purposely fill the airwaves every night with this music. Proverbs 16 says, kind words are like honey, sweet to the soul and healthy for the body. 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Thank you so much for listening. 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

Payne here with you during the throne room, and I'm here to encourage you and remind you that the Word of God is powerful and alive. One of the reasons you love the throne room here on 96.3 is because it's so much of God's Word across the airwaves. We here want to keep that living message flowing through the airwaves. Hebrews chapter 4 says, the word of God is alive and powerful. It is sharper than the sharpest two-edged sword. 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I'll let the music keep on playing. I'll talk to you soon here on 96.3.

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0: Good evening. It's DJ Payne here for 96.3. And wow, look at the time. We're almost finished our first day of our on-air appeal. We're letting you know that we are on air on purpose. And what is that purpose? Well, if you're listening right now, I know that so many people tune in during difficult times in their life. And the throne room and this worship music has been so important to so many people when they can't sleep overnight. 96.3 brings comfort when people feel like they're breaking. I'm reminded of the words of David in Psalm 34. He said, "The Lord is close to the brokenhearted. He rescues those whose spirits are crushed." If you've ever felt like that, and the Lord has used 96.3 to minister to you in those times, I'm simply asking that you prayerfully head over to our website now. You can do it right now in the middle of the night, 96.3.com.au. 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It's safe, it's secure. Everything $2 or more is tax deductible. But more than all than that, you will be paying it forward for the next person who tunes in when they feel like they're at that breaking point. I'm asking you, give generously tonight. And here's back to the music here on the Throne Room. I'll talk to you soon.
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Good evening. It's DJ Payne here, your old mate from 96.3, and I wanted to read a Bible verse to you if I can, if I can just interrupt one last time in the throne room. It's from Colossians chapter 3, verse 16. Paul writes to us and he says, "Let the message about Christ fill your lives. Teach and counsel each other with all the wisdom that he gives." And I want to encourage you, because I think you're doing exactly that by tuning into the throne room. We know that messages of faith in God's word isn't just for Sunday mornings. And 96.3 is here to fill every day, every moment, every night with worship and with truth. 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So thank you so much for tuning in. 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

G'day, it's Steve Mack here, overnights on 96.3. And you know what? 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
2: A thought from Linda Bailey.
3: I'd have to say that I'm a fairly self-motivated person and I can work effectively on my own, but it's always great when you work in a good team. Whether it's a sporting team that trains well together or a corporate board who's all on the same page, an effective team can achieve great things. In our society, we work so hard to become independent that I think we forget how important it is to work as a team. Even in our family situation, we're constantly preparing our children to survive on their own. In the Bible, it says two are better off than one because together they can work more effectively. So often we try to achieve everything on our own, and yet we do so much better when we rely on the people around us. My mum always told me that a problem shared is a problem halved. It doesn't logically make sense, but past experience has proven to me that it actually works. We're not created to do life alone. We all need to work more as a team.
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Hey, it's Steve Mack here on 96.3. Overnight, wee small hours of your early morning, and it's great to be with you. It's very strange for me to be here this time in the morning. I know, it's very strange to have someone talking to you this time in the morning, but I'm going to have a chat with you. Let's have a chat, shall we? You know, you're tuned in to your beloved local radio station, Christian radio station, 96.3, from the heart of Geelong, and it's a privilege to have this resource in your community. As we step into this wonderful time of the year, it's our end of financial year appeal, and this year's theme is On Air on Purpose. And it carries weight and meaning, designed thoughtfully with you in mind. And we're excited to acknowledge some incredible supporters who have already joined our cause. Ruth shared her heartfelt thoughts. She said, "I'm a lady who often feels lonely with limited finances and little connection with friends. Yet through my bond with Christ, I feel so intertwined with all of you at 96.3. Your messages provide the encouragement that I sometimes lack in my life. You're my extended family. You're part of my daily routine." Well, Ruth, you're part of our extended family, and thank you and welcome to the family. It's great to have that message from you. Samara, another generous supporter, expressed her joy in giving. She said, "I love enjoying the uplifting music and encouragement. It fills my car with positivity, and seeing my kids sing along truly nourishes their faith. Loves listening to Priscilla in the morning. The kids find it so cool to have a bestie on the radio." A huge shout out to Michelle, Linda, Aaron, Richard and Robert for your contributions as well. And there are so many giving right now over the last few days. Don't miss out on becoming part of this contagious spirit. Remember, you can never outgive God. You can never outgive a God who blesses you beyond measure. 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
4: Bono of the Irish band U2 wrote the song Stuck in a Moment for Michael Hutchence after the news of his tragic death at his own hands. Bono's song is very insightful as it reminds us that even in the most difficult circumstances, this time will pass. There are times for all of us that our difficulties seem permanent. It won't pass. It won't get better. I'm stuck here forever. The feeling leads to desperate thoughts and even more desperate actions. Sometimes we feel abandoned by God as well. Why would God leave me like this? Why doesn't God respond to my cries of help? Can I assure you that God hears, God cares, and God is there with you? This does not mean instant change and that everything will be fixed. It does mean that you are not in this alone. God will walk with you, and in looking back, you will see God holding you and caring for you. Don't get stuck in the moment. Turn to God knowing that this time will pass.
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3: The name James Roos is very significant for Sydney's history. When the British first settled in Sydney, it was a beautiful but inhospitable place. They were constantly hungry and waited for supplies to be shipped out from England. An ex-convict, James Roos, asked for some land to try farming. His farm was originally called Experiment Farm as he tried his hand at cropping just outside of Parramatta. His efforts were a great success, and soon the starving colonies were setting up other farms based on Roos's model. The farm went from Experiment Farm to Model Farm and became a lifeline for a new colony. What Sydney needed in the 1780s was for someone to strike out and try something new and be a model for others to follow. Today, Sydneysiders are still hungry, not for food, but for meaning and purpose. I believe we need to follow the example of Jesus and be a model to bring new hope and life to a hungry community.
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G'day, Steve Mack here, overnights here on 96.3. And I'm coming to you from your favourite radio station in the middle of the night. A bit unusual for me, I know, but that's okay. But are you loving the music? I love the music on 96.3, and I also love the teaching programs. What about your breakfast show with Priscilla? That's awesome. But there's something else I want us to dive into. How are you finding the teaching programs? We've got Focus on the Family, Bernie Dimet, Messages of Hope, and the Wisdom of Chuck Swindoll. Speaking of Chuck Swindoll and Insight for Living, a great show. Today we're kicking off our end of financial year appeal, and it has a fantastic theme: on air, on purpose. It's intentional Christian radio. And I recently caught a message from Chuck about generosity. And he said, do you have money? Don't hold on to it. Release it. Embrace a life of generosity. To be an individual of great character and wealth, let generosity be your defining feature. That's a great message. 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Be liberal in all those aspects. What's the outcome? Not only will you enrich your own life, but you'll also be investing in eternity, grasping hold of a life that truly matters. So let's commit to being rich in good deeds and generous in every possible way. 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
3: The movie Saving Private Ryan has many confronting scenes. The most moving scene for me is the very last. Private Ryan is now an old man. With his family, he is visiting the tomb of Captain John Miller, who led the mission to save his life. All these years later, Ryan now stands at Miller's grave and wonders if he has lived a life worthy of the death of Miller and others who saved him. Ryan's elderly wife joins him at the graveside and he turns to her and pleads for reassurance. "Tell me I'm a good person," he says. "Tell me I've lived a good life." Here is a man trying to justify the loss of another's life in place of his own. This is the dilemma all of us who understand the Christian message of Jesus, who gave his life for you and I, face. While God does not ask us to earn our place in heaven, we all hold the knowledge that another died in our place.
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1: Welcome to Something We Fell, with Sam and Andrew as well. This river is flowing with God and then showing He's feeling our hearts from the well. From Gimpy to Rome then Dubai, it's simply the calling to find that God wasn't bored or then lonely when forming us all it was for Him at time. To

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4: Henry Nouwen is a well-known Catholic priest who is a thinker and author. His reflections on life and the world of faith are often insightful and challenging. In one of his books, he writes that for humans, it is easier to be God than love God. We understand the term God to describe a being who is in control of life. God is the author of humanity and a creator of the world we live in. To love God is to give control to a greater being, to recognize a power and authority greater than ourselves, and to give deference to that control. Human nature finds it incredibly difficult to give up control and to defer to another. It is much more part of the nature of people in Western countries to take control, to define and determine our destinies. Nouwen is right. It is much easier to be God than to love God. While we love to be in control, it's actually loving God which fulfills our lives.
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1: G'day, it's Steve Mack here. Wee small hours of your early morning on 96.3 from the heart of Geelong. 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Maybe you're trying to sleep and you're got me in your ear. I don't know. You know what? We're in the midst of our end of financial year appeal, themed on air on purpose and deliberately crafted with you in mind. 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And it's clear that countless individuals consider this station a part of their dial and family on the airwaves. 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I love this. I love the shout-outs. A big thank you to Eddie, as well as to Graham and Stella, who felt called to donate. 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
3: Recently, I read the story of Alfred Nobel. He was a famous Swedish industrialist who made millions from dynamite. One morning, as Nobel was reading the morning papers, he discovered there was an obituary about himself. Reading it turned his demeanour from surprise to shock as he reviewed the summary of his life. Despite all his financial success, the article spoke about him as a rude and unpleasant man. It became a catalyst for him to change his life. As a result, he established the Nobel Peace Prize. That single decision to instigate the Nobel Peace Prize changed the legacy of Alfred Nobel from the rude, wealthy industrialist to the name most synonymous with humanitarian causes across the world. What legacy are you leaving from your life? What will people say about your life and how you lived? Be sure you don't just live for yourself, but follow the example of Jesus and give your life for the good of others.
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1: Hey, it's Steve Mack with you here in the wee small hours on 96.3. 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
3: The band Coldplay explores the struggles of life in the song Fix You. Words from this track include, when you try your best but you don't succeed, when you get what you want but not what you need, when you lose something you can't replace, when you love someone but it goes to waste, could it be worse? The song explores some of the challenges of life. The key phrase, though, is not the pain but the response of another who tries to help. And what's the response? I will try to fix you. We just want to fix others, fix the problem, fix the pain, fix the issues. The problem is that mostly we can't fix others. While we must care, our most suitable response is to listen and not try to fix. We need to leave the fixing to those who can do this. The best place to go to be fixed is to put your life in God's hands, to be open to the healing power of the Spirit of God. I may not be able to fix others, but I can point them to Jesus.
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it's Steve Mack with you, taking you through the wee small hours. Why am I here in the wee small hours? 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
3: I'm Alex Cook, and today I want to talk to you about what is often a sensitive subject, and that is how we spend our money. I read somewhere recently a great quote: your bank statements are like theological documents. What the author really meant was that how we use our money not only tells us what we value, it tells us what we truly believe. In fact, it's not really correct to say that the money is ours. The money that we have is really God's money. We're really His managers, which raises the question, how are you spending God's money? If you went to heaven and God asked you to give an account of how you spent the money that He's given you during your lifetime, what do you think you might say? And what do you think He might say back to you? Often we say to ourselves that we love God, yet it's not reflected with our bank statements. The truth is that the way we handle money reflects our relationship with God. The Bible tells us that when we are generous to others, we are really being generous to God. When we understand that God desires our intimacy and not our money, then we can be truly set free. If we are struggling with our finances, then it's because something else has captured our hearts. Money should be nothing more than a tool that serves us as we serve our Lord. So when you next receive your bank statements, pray about them and say, God, is this how you want me to spend your money? This is Alex Cook for WealthWithPurpose.com.
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2: Okay, so the going gets tough. The storm hits. Now what? Let's meet a woman who's been there, done that, and see what we can learn from her. This woman's name, Hannah. Hi, I'm Bernie Diamond, and thank you so much for joining me again. Today we're going to be taking a look at the tough times in your life from a different perspective. And do stay tuned, because in just a few minutes, I'll be telling you about my free daily devotional, Fresh. It's all about helping you draw closer to Jesus to become all that He created you to be. We're going to meet someone today who was dealt a cruel blow in her life. It's a beautiful young woman called Hannah, who, to the taunts of those around her, remained childless for many years. And yet, in the midst of this most painful storm of her life, she discovered a peace that surpassed all understanding. Doesn't matter who we are or where we're at in life, storms are going to come along and hit us when we least expect them. We can't change that. But what we do in the middle of that storm, well, that makes such a huge difference. And that's why I'd love to have the opportunity to spend just the next few minutes sharing in Hannah's journey. Because I have this hunch that there are just a few of us who need that encouragement today. Is that a reasonable thing to do? And maybe there's no storm in your life at the moment. Maybe there's clear blue sky. Well, that's fabulous. But what we discover together in these next few moments might just be something that you can tuck away in your heart and pull out the next time those storm clouds start brewing. If you've got a Bible, grab it, because we're going to have a bit of a look at the book of 1 Samuel, the first few chapters over these coming days and weeks. We're going to discover a truth that we kind of know, we should know, and yet it kind of gets lost in the world that we live in. It's a me-centered world. We keep on going to God and asking for these things for me, me, me. You know, I sometimes think that we're trying to turn him into a performing poodle. You know, God, do tricks on my command. When I say now, jump. When I say now, deliver this. You think there's a risk of that? I think there is in a very me-centered world. It may seem harsh, but you turn God the wrong way around and you get dog, right? Am I expecting God to dance to my tune, or am I dancing to his tune? Good question. So we're going to explore in this story, and it begins with a storm, a woman called Hannah. And it turns out she's going through some really rough times, but she has the creator-creature relationship the right way up. This is what the story says in the book of 1 Samuel. There was a certain man from Ramathaim, a Zuphite from the hill country of Ephraim, whose name was Elkanah, the son of Jeroham, the son of Elihu, the son of Tohu, the son of Zoph. He was an Ephraimite. He had two wives. One was called Hannah, the other one Peninnah. And Peninnah had children, but Hannah didn't. Year after year, this man went up from his town to worship and sacrifice to the Lord Almighty at Shiloh, where Hophni and Phinehas, the two sons of Eli, were the priests of the Lord. Whenever the day came for Elkanah to go and sacrifice, he would give portions of the meat to his wife Peninnah and to all her sons and daughters. But to Hannah he gave a double portion, because he loved her and the Lord had closed her womb. And because the Lord had closed her womb, her rival kept provoking her to irritate her. This went on year after year. Whenever Hannah went up to the house of the Lord, her rival provoked her till she wept and would not eat. Elkanah, her husband, would say to her, "Hannah, why are you weeping? Why don't you eat? Why are you downhearted? Don't I mean more to you than 10 sons?" Pretty rough, wasn't it? It's a real storm. Anybody who's been through that pain of not being able to have children, imagine someone else who has kids, your husband's other wife, taunting you like that. Absolutely brutal. And Hannah has lots of choices. She could have lashed out. She could have been angry. She could have withdrawn. She could have given up. And her husband's pretty useless, typical bloke. He says, Hannah, why are you crying? Why don't you eat? Why are you downhearted? Don't I mean more to you than 10 sons? Like, well, you've got me, everything's okay. Hannah is going through the incredible pain of not being able to have children. She's one of two wives, something you saw in early civilization, even in the Bible. Really pleased that that's something that's gone away. Can you imagine the rivalry and this ongoing white-hot skewer in that relationship? So what does Hannah do? As I said, she had a whole bunch of choices to retaliate, to act up badly, to give up, to curl up in the corner and give up on life and die, to spend her life complaining, let the bitterness consume her. What does she do in her perfect storm? Here's the story. Once they'd finished eating and drinking at Shiloh, Hannah stood up. Now, Eli the priest was sitting on a chair by the doorpost of the Lord's temple. In the bitterness of her soul, Hannah wept much and prayed to the Lord. Isn't that a sad picture? And she made a vow saying, O Lord Almighty, if you would only look upon your servant's misery and remember me, and do not forget your servant, but give her a son, then I will give him to the Lord for all the days of his life, and no razor will ever be used on his head. And as she kept praying to the Lord, Eli the priest observed her mouth. Hannah was praying in her heart, but her lips were moving, but her voice wasn't heard, and Eli thought she was drunk and said to her, How long will you keep on getting drunk? Get rid of your wine. Not so, my lord, Hannah replied. I'm a woman who's deeply troubled. I've not been drinking wine or beer. I was pouring out my soul to the Lord. Don't take your servant for a wicked woman. I've been praying here out of my great anguish and grief. And Eli answers, Well, go in peace and may God of Israel grant you what you've asked of him. She said, May your servant find favor in your eyes. Then she went away, she ate something, and her face was no longer downcast. It turns out she does have a son, calls him Samuel, gives him over to God as soon as he's weaned. And Samuel comes and serves as a priest in this temple under Eli, whom we discover later is a really bad dude. He's the priest. He's supposed to be the go-between between God and his people, and yet he and his sons have no respect whatsoever for God. We'll look at them another time. Now, notice she doesn't lash out or whine or complain. She humbles herself before God and asks her sovereign God, pours her heart out to him in her grief. And Eli, this scoundrel with about as much spiritual insight as my pet cat, thinks she's drunk and gives her platitudes. And yet here's a simple woman at the bottom of the heap pouring her heart out to God. And notice what it says after she does that. Verse 18, chapter 1. Then she went her way and ate something, and her face was no longer downcast. See, Hannah's feet were on solid ground. Even before her prayer is answered, this seemingly impossible prayer, you know what this tells me? She trusted God. No matter what his answer would be, she trusted her God. She let it go. She stopped worrying, and God answered her prayer. Some things sound too simple. It sounds too easy to go to God and pour your heart out and hand it over to him. It seems that it could never possibly make a difference. But pouring our hearts out to God is like a first step of putting our feet on solid ground. In fact, sometimes it's the only step we have. Now, you might say to me, Bernie, no, it's too simple. In any case, what difference could it make? God already knows my problem. And I'd say this to you. This is something that over the years I've known and so often forgotten to do. Not till I hit rock bottom sometimes do I remember. And every time I do it, you know what happens? He puts my feet on solid ground. He just does. The Word of God is alive and active, amen, with the power to transform your life, to help you become all that God made you to be. 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
1: Hey, it's Steve Mack here on 96.3. Overnight, wee small hours of your early morning, and it's great to be with you. It's very strange for me to be here this time in the morning. I know, it's very strange to have someone talking to you this time in the morning, but I'm going to have a chat with you. Let's have a chat, shall we? You know, you're tuned in to your beloved local radio station, Christian radio station, 96.3, from the heart of Geelong, and it's a privilege to have this resource in your community. As we step into this wonderful time of the year, it's our end of financial year appeal, and this year's theme is On Air on Purpose. And it carries weight and meaning, designed thoughtfully with you in mind. And we're excited to acknowledge some incredible supporters who have already joined our cause. Ruth shared her heartfelt thoughts. She said, "I'm a lady who often feels lonely with limited finances and little connection with friends. Yet through my bond with Christ, I feel so intertwined with all of you at 96.3. Your messages provide the encouragement that I sometimes lack in my life. You're my extended family. You're part of my daily routine." Well, Ruth, you're part of our extended family, and thank you and welcome to the family. It's great to have that message from you. Samara, another generous supporter, expressed her joy.

0: joy in giving. She said, I love enjoying the uplifting music and encouragement. It fills my car with positivity, and seeing my kids sing along truly nourishes their faith. Loves listening to Priscilla in the morning. The kids find it so cool to have a bestie on the radio. A huge shout out to Michelle, Linda, Aaron, Richard and Robert for your contributions as well. And there are so many giving right now over the last few days. Don't miss out on becoming part of this contagious spirit. Remember, you can never outgive God. 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
3: 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Today, Pastor Greg Laurie says the Bible lays out clear steps that we can take to bring us right back.
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0: Imagine assembling a complicated piece of furniture without the instructions. You wind up with extra screws, a wobbly chair, and maybe a bruised ego. Well, that's a good picture of life without the Bible. God's Word is our instruction manual, keeping us from poor decisions and the devil's smooth sales pitches. Today on A New Beginning, Pastor Greg Laurie shows us how to build a life where the pieces fit together because they all came straight from the manufacturer.
1: We're in Nehemiah, which is a story of the children of Israel returning to Jerusalem to rebuild the walls of Jerusalem. So now the walls of Jerusalem are completed. They've rebuilt the walls of Jerusalem in a record 52 days. Amazing. Now look at what happens. Go over to Nehemiah 8, verse 1. The people assembled with a unified purpose at the square inside the water gate. They asked Ezra the scribe to bring out the book of the law of Moses, which the Lord had given for Israel to obey. And on October 8th, Ezra the priest brought the book of the law before the assembly, which included the men and the women and the children old enough to understand. He faced the square inside the water gate from early morning to noon and read aloud to everyone who could understand. All the people listened closely to the book of the law. And when they saw him open the book, they rose to their feet. I love this. So now they're having a Bible study. And a revival breaks out. And these are some signs of revival. When I say revival, I mean, these are signs that you're spiritually alive. Signs that you're flourishing spiritually. Signs that you are the kind of Christian you ought to be. Number one, you're having revival when you're hungry for God's word. Look at verse one. They asked Ezra, the priest, to bring out the book of the law of Moses. They asked, hey man, would you give us a Bible study? So Ezra enters the story again. Now Ezra was a part of the beginning of the story of the rebuilding of Jerusalem. He led the first wave of the Jews back where they rebuilt the temple, but his task had been completed. God raised up Nehemiah to come back and rebuild the walls. And so Ezra had been, I don't want to sound the back burner, but he hadn't been in the narrative at this point. And God brings him back again. They say, we want to see Ezra again. He's the one we need now. Reminding us that we all have a part to play in the work of God. And Ezra's an older guy now. He might have thought, well, no one wants to hear from me anymore, you know. They're saying, Ezra, bring back Ezra. So he's back here now bringing the word of God to them. You may feel like your best days are behind you. Hey, Moses didn't even get started until he was 80 years old. Who knows what God could do? You know, as people get older, you know, they start thinking about retirement. I was just talking to someone here, and he says, the word retirement is not in my vocabulary. Why would I retire? I love to. He's actually a foreman. He has a construction company. And he says, I love to get out there and talk to these people about Jesus Christ. And I have ministry opportunities every day. And I love that. As you get older, you may have new opportunities. Hopefully, you've acquired some wisdom with the passing of the years, that you can pass on to others. Ezra, God still wants to use Ezra. So now he's the one bringing the message to the people and they listen closely to what he was saying. You know, a preacher can tell when you're paying attention. I don't know if you know this, but I can see you. And there's telltale signs, maybe what I'm saying is not connecting. When you yawn, yeah, it's a big one. Even when you do the cover up the yawn, I know those too, you know. Or you stretch your arms, or you look at your watch, or you start hitting your watch. These are not good signs. Or I like the one where you act like you're praying when you're sleeping. I know you're not praying. You can fold your hands. Yes. And look, there's no excuse for boring preaching, but there's also a place for listening well. For giving your attention with intention. The story is told of President Calvin Coolidge, who attended church one Sunday. He came home after and his wife said, well, Cal, what did the preacher have to say? President Coolidge said, well, he preached on sin. She She said, well, what did he have to say about it? He says, I think he was against it. He wasn't paying attention. So we need to listen carefully. Number two, you're having revival when people spontaneously and passionately worship God. Look at verse 6. Ezra praised the Lord, the great God, and all the people said, amen, amen. And they lifted their hands and they bowed down and worshiped with their faces to the ground. I like that. Amen. It's a good thing to say amen. Say amen right now. Go. Amen. There you go. Amen just means so be it. I agree. It's an affirmation that people are saying, amen. This is a beautiful scene. These people just can't get enough of God's word. Look at verse 3. He faced a square inside the water gate from early morning to noon and read aloud to everyone. And the people were standing. That means they stood for 6 hours listening to the message. So don't complain if I go 5 minutes over sometime. He's going long today, don't you think? Think how long he went. But the people loved it and they wanted to hear what it had to say. 6 times in this chapter, the word understanding is used. Verse 3, he read aloud to everyone who could understand. And all the people listened closely. They understood. They listened. They paid attention. Here's another point. You know you're being revived when you obey the word of God. It's not enough to just be a hearer of the word. You need to be a doer of the word. Jesus said at the conclusion of the Sermon on the Mount, whoever hears these sayings of mine and does them, it's like a wise man who built his house on a rock, and the storms came and the floods came and beat upon that house, and it stood strong. Whoever hears these sayings of mine and does not do them, he's like a foolish man who built his house upon the sand. And the storms came and the floods came and beat on that house, and it fell. See, it's all about listening, but it's also about doing, applying it, obeying. And this is what we see the people are doing. They're applying what they're hearing. They obey the word of God. Nehemiah 8:8, they read from the book of the law, and he explained that the people understood it. Then Nehemiah and Ezra, the high priest and scribe and the Levites over there, said, this is a sacred day before the Lord, and the people began weeping. You know, sometimes we need to weep over our sin. People will say, oh, I go to church to be lifted up, not to be beaten down. Really? I go to church to hear truth. And sometimes I need to be told the truth, and it isn't so comfortable. See, my job as a pastor is to comfort the afflicted, but it's also to afflict the comfortable. It's like going to a doctor. It'd be like saying, I want a doctor that will only give me good news. He'll never tell me anything negative. Well, if that doctor won't tell you the truth, he's not following his Hippocratic oath, which is to do no harm. He has to tell you. And it's hard because I have friends who are doctors, and I've talked with them about how difficult it must be to give someone bad news. To say, I'm sorry to tell you, you have cancer, or I'm sorry to tell you, you have this condition, but how wonderful it must be to come with good news, but there's this treatment, or this is the thing you need to do next, and this is what a doctor has to do. They're there to help you be restored to health. And the same is true of a preacher, but really the same is true of a Christian. We want to help people hear the truth, and some people need to be sad before they can be happy. And by sad, I mean they need to see their sinful condition, be sorry for it, and mourn over it or cry over it. Jesus said, blessed are they that mourn, for they shall be comforted. Or another way you could translate it is, blessed are the sad, for they will be happy. So sometimes you have to be sad before you can be happy and hear the truth and deal with the problem and then ask God to forgive you of your sin. So they are crying over their sin. But after they cry over their sin, then they begin to rejoice because God has forgiven them. And that's a great thing that comes. Verse 9, he says, don't weep on a day like this. It's a sacred day before the Lord. And they went away to eat and drink, and they were going to have a festive meal and share gifts of food and celebrate with great joy. So now the prophet says, okay, enough crying. You've cried already. God forgave you. Stop. Now let's rejoice. Let's have a meal together. And it's funny because over in Nehemiah 8:10, it says, go celebrate with festive, rich foods and sweet drinks. Maybe the modern equivalent would be no tofu. Nothing healthy. Let's eat pizza and hamburgers and enchiladas. And let's drink original Coke. No diet Coke. I don't even really like Coke personally, but I'm just pointing out, let's celebrate. Let's have a good time. The result of having your sin forgiven is joy. The Bible says, blessed or happy is the man whose sin is forgiven.
0: Glad you're joining us today for A New Beginning with Pastor Greg Laurie from Harvest Ministries in the U.S. We're in Nehemiah chapter 8 today as Pastor Greg presents his message called Never Give Up.
1: So the people now are rejoicing over the fact that God has forgiven them of their sin. See, doing what God wants you to do is the way to be happy. I think sometimes we think, oh man, doing the sinful things, that's where the happiness is. Now let me say something that might surprise you. It can be fun to sin, but it's very short-lived. And then the repercussions come. And then the consequences come. Sometimes consequences that can last for a lifetime because of your so-called fun. So we think, oh no, the fun and the happiness in life is in sin, when in reality, it's the opposite. The fun, if you will, the happiness in life is in obedience to God. That's what the Bible is telling us. You can have a happy life without sin, without sex outside of marriage, without drugs or alcohol, without selfishness. This is what God wants. Now, this was a great work of God, and they had a revival. Did it last? Yes, for a time. Did it last forever? No, no revival does. Billy Sunday, the great preacher, was once asked if he thought revivals lasted. His response was, no, neither does a bath, but it's good to have one occasionally. See, we need to be revived again and again. We need to be refreshed again and again. We need to recommit our life to Christ again and again. The Bible says, be filled with the Holy Spirit, speaking to yourself in psalms and hymns and spiritual songs, singing and making melody in your hearts to the Lord, in Ephesians 5. And that word be filled is a command. So God says, I command you to be filled with the Holy Spirit. And also in the Greek, it speaks of something that's continuous. So the Lord is saying, I command you each and every day to be filled with the Holy Spirit again and again and again. Being filled and refilled. Can you imagine buying a car, driving it for maybe a week and a half, then stops running? Take it back to the dealership. What's wrong with this car? It stopped running. Have you recharged it? No. Did you put gas in it? No. You see, you've got to recharge your electric car. You've got to gas up your car. And in the same way, I need to be recharged. I need to be refilled. And I need to do it again and again and again. That's how you live in a continuous state of revival and relationship with God. That's what the early church did. Acts 2:46 says they worshiped together in the temple each day. They met in homes and met for the Lord's Supper and shared their meals with great joy and generosity. And they were praising God and enjoying the goodwill of all of the people. And the Lord added to the church daily those that were being saved. One thing that's mentioned there is the Lord's Supper. We also call this communion. This is where we take the bread and the cup, which are reminders of the death of Jesus Christ. Why should we receive communion? Number one, in remembrance. Jesus said, do this in remembrance of me. It's a reminder. I have a wedding ring that I've been wearing for over 50 years. It reminds me that I'm married. I also have a woman living in my home that reminds me as well. I don't take this ring off. I don't know if I could take it off. because I've gained weight since I got married. I would need the jaws of life at the fire department to probably get it off, but I don't want to take it off and I don't need to, but it's a little reminder. And so communion's a reminder of what Jesus did for you. He laid his life down for you. He sacrificed himself on the cross for you so you could be forgiven of your sin. But then number two, communion is a time of examination. It says in 1 Corinthians 11:28, when we receive the elements of communion, let a person examine themselves. So it's a moment where I say, is my life right with God? Am I walking with the Lord as I should? Have I been spending too much time down in the plane of, oh no? Have I been making compromises? Have I been doing or saying things I should not be doing? Is there an unconfessed sin in my life? This is the time to deal with that. So examination. Let a man examine himself. But it's also a time of anticipation because we're told we should receive the elements of communion until he comes. So when Christ comes, we won't have communion after that. But until that day, we do it in anticipation of his return. But let me say one final thing about communion, and that is this is for Christians only. You might say, well, I think, you know, that a little ritual will do me some good. Not this ritual. Because the Bible says if you receive these elements in an unworthy manner, you eat and drink judgment to yourself. What does that mean? It means that I'm taking something that represents the sacred, and I'm almost mocking it by not believing in what it represents or specifically who it represents. So when I receive communion, I want to believe in the one that it represents. I want to have a relationship with him. And so if you've never asked Jesus Christ to come into your life, this is the time to do it. Say, Lord, I know I'm a sinner and I believe Jesus died for my sin. And I want this happiness and purpose in life I've been hearing about. And I want to know that I'll go to heaven when I die. Jesus, come into my life and forgive me. And then you'll have that joy and that happiness the Bible promises. Jesus says, behold, I stand at the door and I knock. And if you'll hear my voice and open the door, I will come in. If you would like Christ to come into your life and forgive you of your sin, just pray this prayer after me, right where you are. Just pray, Lord Jesus, I know I'm a sinner, but I know you are the Savior of the world who died on the cross for my sin. I'm sorry for my sin. I turn from it. I repent of it. And I ask you to come into my life and forgive me of all of my sin. I choose to follow you from this moment forward. In Jesus' name I pray. Amen.

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G'day, it's Steve Mack here, overnights on 96.3. And you know what? 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
2: I've seen parents and grandparents compromise the truth and their faith because they don't want to lose access to their children or grandchildren. And that's where we have to be bold and say, we love our families best by speaking the truth and putting Jesus first.
3: What are some of the lies that rob you of your intimacy with God? We're going to be exploring that topic today on Focus on the Family with Jim Bailey. And thanks for joining us. I'm John Fuller.
4: John, you know, one thing I say to the team here at Focus on the Family, the leadership team, you know, we've got to know truth as best as we can in order to manage as well as we can. And that's one of the great challenges of leadership, but it's true for everybody. What is true and what's a lie? And, you know, we glom on to little lies. I remember the one, remember if you ate your gum, it'd be in your stomach seven years? I think that's a lie, but I'm still not sure.
3: You know? I don't want to try.
4: And that's kind of a fun one, but there are other lies that are far more harmful. You know, the Bible says that Satan is the father of lies, John 8:44. It started in the garden with Genesis 3, and it didn't stop there. I mean, even if you look at some of the cultural stuff going on now, it's about me. I want to be all knowledgeable, right? Like the humanity, we can't escape the central part of gravity, which is God telling us the truth about who he is and who we are. And somehow we lose that understanding. We want scripture to bend to our desires. And that's what you see in the culture. Yeah. We don't conform to it. But let me tell you, everybody, God will get you and he will require you to conform to it because he loves you. Not because he wants to shame you or anything like that. I'm looking forward to this. I read the book. I looked at all the prep. Gene and I were going over it. The content is really good.
3: Yeah, and Gary Thomas resonates with our audience. He's been here so many times, and he's a great friend to Focus on the Family. He's a speaker and a writer and a pastor. His books on spiritual topics, the Christian life, marriage, have done phenomenally well, and he's on the pastoral teaching team at Cherry Hills Community Church in Highlands Ranch, Colorado. And today we're going to be covering something that came out just recently, The Life You Were Reborn to Live, Dismantling 12 Lies That Rob Your Intimacy with God.
4: Gary, welcome back to Focus.
2: Thank you, guys.
4: I need to say neighbor. You're just up the road
2: absolutely.
4: From us now. We should have you here every day. let me first say thank you so much. What I said in that setup is so true. As I went through the material, I was like, this is good stuff. And you know, as an author, you know when you hit it. You know when maybe you just got over the line. But I hope you feel good about this book because everybody should get a copy, in my opinion. Let's kick it off with this issue of spiritual lies creeping into our theology, our practice. Yes. You know, I think Dr. Dobson used to say something about kudzu and how it would cut into our life. But I was in the South not long ago. I saw that kudzu plant. It's a foreign plant, I think, from Japan. But it's invasive, and it just grows up those trees, chokes them off, and kills them. And, you know, the Lord does use nature to teach us spiritual truth. Absolutely. And I think that kudzu is an example of that and how it kills the life of a Christian and of any human who doesn't pursue him.
2: I think Paul warns us of kudzu in Romans 12:2. When he says, do not conform to the pattern of this world. In the Greek, that word is aeon. It could also be translated age, which I think both fit what Paul is saying. This world, this age, this generation has an agenda. You will believe this. You will think this. You will value this. You will prioritize this. And Paul says, if we don't push back with the truth, as you were saying, we're just going to be fit into the mold of this world. We're going to become exactly like the citizens of the world wants us to become. But Paul says we push back by being transformed by the renewing of our minds. We can't afford to be light with the truth. If we believe a lie, we practice a lie. If we practice a lie, we lose our life.
4: Yeah, that is so well said. That reminds me of Truth Rising, the documentary we released. And have you seen it?
2: Yeah, I was watching.
4: Don't lie now.
2: No, I was literally watching it this morning. Great to see Oz Guinness again.
4: Yeah, he's so good.
2: Neil Ferguson, I mean, always Focus gets the best of the best. And what struck me is that what he's trying to do for culture, I think in the life you were reborn to live, I was praying I could do for the soul.
4: Yeah.
2: Those lies that frustrate us. And I found Satan, as a father of lies, will try to sow these lies into our soul to create bitterness and frustration with God. He doesn't care what lie we believe. He cares that the lie will separate us from seeing God's goodness, God's grace, God's mercy, God's truth, that God's way is best. And we can be terrified by these lies. I'm unashamedly infatuated with my two grandchildren. I'm just beside.
4: I was going to ask you about the granddaughter story here.
2: When I'm with them, time stops. It's the one time I don't care what else is happening in the world. And I was walking with her. She's six now. She was three at the time of this. And a fire truck went by. And the siren is blaring. And she just scrunches up her face and closes. And she just like really is screaming out in terror. And I thought, wow. Well, she's got little ears. It's really strong. It's loud. It could be scary. 2 days later, we're with her, still on that time with them. And she does the same thing. And I like, what's going on? And I'm way off in the distance. Now I have old ears, right? I could barely hear this siren. Man, she must have been traumatized by this. This is really surprising to me that it would be so strong. 3 months later, we're visiting again. She's got great parents. I mean, I just am in awe the way they talk her through everything. And so I heard the siren. I saw the lights. I turn in panic toward little Anna. Oh, no, what's going to happen? And she looks at me so chill, almost with disdain. It's okay, Papo. They're just going to help someone.
4: Yeah, that's good.
2: And what her parents had told her is, rather than this threaten you, you should feel good that you live in a world where if you ever need help, people will hurry to get to you to help you. And so what was a threat to her became a form of assurance. And that's why believing a lie has a consequence. It creates fear. It creates unrest. It can obliterate our relationship with God. We have to unmask the lies and replace them with the truth.
4: It's so good. You know, Ray Vanderlaan, affectionately called RVL here at Focus, he's done, you know, so much content with us that the world may know, RVL discipleship series, which are great things. He's a Jewish scholar. He interprets the scripture from a Jewish standpoint for Western Christians particularly. But one of the things he talks a lot about throughout the series is that when sin entered the world, chaos entered the world. Jesus came to bring God's shalom, God's peace into this sin chaotic world. And I think the question out of the book that I had was, what are the consequences of believing what the world tells you and keeps you spinning in that cycle of chaos?
2: I don't think we stress peace enough as Christians. It's one of the best things about being a believer.
4: I agree.
2: If you look throughout all of the Old Testament, it promises peace. Isaiah says the Messiah will come. He will be the Prince of Peace. The Psalmist says, 29:11, the Lord blesses his people with peace. When Jesus was born, what did the angel say to the shepherds? Peace on earth, goodwill toward men. Jesus came to bring peace. What hit me, Jim, 19 of 21 New Testament letters begin or end with an exhortation or a blessing of peace.
4: Peace be upon you.
2: The early church was obsessed with peace. Everybody wants peace. And that's why I think it's even for evangelism. We talk a lot about salvation. I think we should. But if people don't believe in the afterlife, it's like when somebody says, hey, Gary, here's the best of a Michael Bolton album. I'm like, well, I don't want the best of Michael Bolton. I mean, his best isn't something I'm interested in.
4: Well, I'm so glad you said that.
2: but everybody wants peace. And when we can display peace in a chaotic world, it shows a supernatural presence because biblical peace is relational, not situational. I was so struck. I really borrow from Henry Drummond in this when he wrote a fabulous essay on peace, that it's often pursuing peace that we chase it away because we think peace is situational. If I fix this, I have a certain amount of money set aside. If I like my job, if I like who's in charge of the government, if everybody's good with me, if all of my children love me and they're following the Lord, then I'll finally have peace. And he points out, that will never all be true. And Jesus had really none of those. He didn't have the money. He had enemies. He had a death sentence. He had fair weather friends who deserted him. And yet he personified peace. And learning what it means that peace is relational instead of situational means every listener, everybody watching us online right now, could begin to experience peace today. You don't have to fix everything in your life when you recognize that Jesus is a source of peace.
4: And in that context, you had a story, I think, about a young surgeon who demonstrated this peace.
2: Yeah. I'll call him Vihan. He was a successful orthopedic surgeon. His career was taking off. He's teaching internationally, was brilliant, was asked to operate on an elbow that was really messed up. And he fixed it, but it was one of those things where it was so messed up, it wasn't going to be perfect. And a very astute lawyer sued him for malpractice for $50,000. Now, those who are in the know realize that's a just pay me and I'll go away.
4: Correct.
2: Because any insurance company is going to know it's going to cost us. Now, those who are in the know realize that's a just pay me and I'll go away.
4: Correct.
2: Because any insurance company is going to know it's going to cost us 10

0: He lived that for 2 years until finally they said, no, we're going to settle. And I looked at him. This had been like 8 years prior. So the lawsuit had been 10 years before. I said, so Vian, looking back now on a scale of 1 to 100, 100 being it was devastating to your career, and 1 is it wasn't even a blip, how much did it impact you? He said, 0. But I lost 2 years with disease, worry, and anger. And that's what I mean about you can have peace even when the situation is bad. We lose so much when we give into the situation. The analogy I give, I said this in a sermon one time. Imagine you're in the midst of a hurricane and the roof is literally lifting off your house and the walls are flying, furniture is going around. Wow, that kind of storm. But Jesus enters the room. And maybe you picture him coming up to you and taking your cheeks in his hands and looking you in the eyes. I like to picture a 10-foot tall Jesus just encircling me from behind, holding me on. Just as a guy, if Jesus has his arms around me while the house is flying apart, I'm opening my eyes to watch the show.
1: Right.
0: Wow. Whoa. Jesus, how are you going to fix this? How are you going to do that? And I realize that a lack of peace is insulting Jesus. It's the opposite of worshiping Jesus. If I know that Jesus has me, I could literally lose everything in this world, and I'm still one of the richest men ever. Because in Jesus, I have everything beyond this world.
1: And, you know, for some people, Gary, that's going to be hard to understand because they're living in such a pit, such a valley right now that, oh, yeah, okay, good. So you found a way out and you're happy. I'm still down here in darkness. And I think, you know, how do we help that person that can't see it yet or is in the emotional mire of the moment, and they resent it, or they're bitter or angry at God?
0: Henry Drummond has a recipe. He says peace has a recipe, just like baking a cake. And he goes on to say restlessness has a cause. And we don't have time to get into all of the recipe for that, but one of the things he says that most upsets our peace, if we want to get back, is that if we embrace when Jesus said, I am gentle and humble in heart, it's the humility of Jesus and the gentleness of Jesus. If I embrace Jesus's humility and I'm mocked at by the world or even humiliated by the world, if I don't have pride, if I don't get my ego from the world's affirmation, I don't care how the world views me. If I'm gentle, I'm not fighting others. And just think about how fighting online, fighting at church, getting involved in these useless family squabbles, what destroys our peace more than that? And so he said, pursue the character of Jesus, humility and gentleness, and you remove the cause of restlessness.
1: Yeah. Gary, in the book, you make a distinction between Disneyland and the jungle. What are you trying to get at there?
0: This is one of my favorite chapters about how we often want to control everything in our lives, and that destroys spiritual adventure. Jesus describes a Christian life this way, John 3:8, the wind blows where it pleases, and you hear its sound, but you do not know where it comes from or where it goes. This is the key. So it is with everyone born of the Spirit. The Christian life fully lived is a life where we are invited into spiritual adventure. It's the opposite of Disneyland. I got to go there with my grandkids, and it's a small world after all. There were the same dolls. There was the same song that I heard 30 years ago. But life with Jesus is more like living in a jungle. You don't know what's around the next corner. You don't know what's going to happen. But we need that excitement, Jim. Instead of trying to control our life, it's recognizing that God is supernatural and that God is active. And through his Holy Spirit, he wants to use us in ways we could never dream of being used.
1: It takes a fearlessness, though, to be able to live that way. Yeah. So he also says, don't have a spirit of fear, right?
0: Right. Well, and here's the thing. Who controls my life better? If I'm in control or God's in control, God's going to do a better job. And most of Jesus's ministry looks spontaneous. He didn't get with his disciples and say, okay, at 10, there's going to be the woman at the well. We're going to have an insight with the Pharisees at 2 p.m. I'm going to heal somebody from demons before dinner, and then we'll go out and have a barbecue. He had the power of God within him and ministered that way. And here's what I think is so important for families. I'm seeing marriages, which is what I usually write and talk about, starved from a lack of spiritual adventure. If husband and wife will join together and stop focusing on, why can't she do this? Why won't he do that?

0: instead get together and say, what can we do for God? What gifts, what experiences has God given us? And then pray for each other. Lord, open up the door like you and Gene did. Well, you know what? Maybe we can bring some foster kids into our home.
1: Well, that'll be exciting.
0: That's going to be chaotic and exciting. But it's like praying for your husband, praying for your wife, and then go off to work. You think you're going to have coffee. You think you're going to have an interview. What if God wants to use that for supernatural ends, to open up somebody to the faith? And then it's also great for parenting. We so focus as parents, kids, don't look at this, don't do that, don't say that, don't drink this, smoke that, or watch that. Instead, if we get together with our kids and say, you know what? You're a Christian. God's given you his Holy Spirit. Open your eyes and ears to how he might want to use you today. Mm. Maybe there's a teacher everybody's gossiping about. You could tell she's having a terrible day. Maybe you're the one that goes up and encourages her. And then at the end of the day, hey, did anybody have any of those God moments today?
1: Yeah,
0: where God really used them? Because, Jim, if kids learn what it is to be used by God, I believe they're going to be ruined to the world.
1: It's so good. You know, one of the things you write about in the book on marriage is not to make that an idol, in essence. Mm-hmm. And I've heard that before, you know, as I've talked to friends who have constructive criticism for me about, you know, focus on the family, making marriage or parenting an idol. I get that, but we're also called as a ministry to focus on those issues. Yes. So if we've communicated that this is number one in people's place, your marriage or your family, it's not. It's hopefully number two, God being at the core and the foundation of all. But we are given to a marriage and parenting ministry, so we talk a lot about those things. Mm-hmm. But in that context, what is your warning for us to be careful about family first as a theme?
0: Yes. Look, I've got to say, Jim, and I've said this before, how indebted I am to focus on the family. I think the focus on my marriage, the focus on my kids, I will be eternally indebted to this ministry that reminds me to put them first with the stories of people who didn't. And I said, I don't want to do that. And the rewards of people who said they did. And I thought, that's what I want. Mm. I talked to a pastor yesterday who ruined his marriage by putting his ministry first. He lost his family. So yeah. I think we do want to say, hey, it's primary to focus on your family, but we will love our family best when we love God first. Mm-hmm. And I had to grapple with a few verses of Jesus. Well, not just a few, but many teachings and passages where Jesus warns that sometimes faith in him might divide a family. He said in Matthew 10:21-22, brother will betray brother to death, a father his child. Children will rebel against their parents and have them put to death. You'll be hated by everyone because of me. But the one who stands firm to the end will be saved. So Jesus isn't saying if you don't love your family well, they're going to hate you. He says, if you love me well, they might hate you. Which, Jim, this is the hard truth. All of us have to be like Abraham that put our children on the altar. Mm-hmm. Not physically, where we're going to sacrifice them, but spiritually. If we don't do this, what I've seen is that I've seen parents and grandparents compromise the truth and their faith because they don't want to lose access to their children mm-hmm. or grandchildren. And that's where we have to be bold and say, we love our families best by speaking the truth, going back to what we said earlier, mm-hmm. and putting Jesus first. And so I don't think we have to pit the two against each other. Families are miraculous. Like I said, I'm besotted with my children and grandchildren. I love my wife as dearly as I ever have, 41 years into our marriage. But our heart will break if we don't realize we can't put our hope, our joy, and our fulfillment in fallen people. It's in God's spiritual family. And so the couple I know that lost their only child, they've adopted a lot of spiritual children. They're so active with so many people. Mm-hmm. Women who have been abandoned by their husband have found so great friendships in the church. Parents whose children have estranged themselves from them, which is a growing problem yeah. in the church. I'm seen as a pastor, giving themselves to become spiritual mothers and fathers in the church. God doesn't promise us that we'll have perfect earthly families. He promises us that through Christ, he will adopt us into his family.
1: Yeah.
0: And that's the grace and hope that we have.
1: It is. And that's kind of the family context. You also talk about cultivating community. And
0: yes.
1: in that way, you have a story of an older gentleman who goes to Starbucks and turns his chair out. I'll put that in air quotes. Turns his chair out.
0: Yeah.
1: Who is he and what is he doing? And is he accomplishing anything?
0: Yeah, I'm an introvert. And when my parents lived in Sumner, Washington, before they moved in with my sister, I would be visiting from Texas. I lived in Texas back then. And I'd be the first one to open up Starbucks. They opened up at 4 a.m. I'm a morning person. I was already on Central Time. And I would just go there to get some caffeine and to do some work. And I loved this corner because I could escape from the world. My back is to the whole restaurant. I could plug in my laptop. Nobody's going to bother me. Everybody could come and go. Well, they changed the layout. You know how Starbucks does that sometimes. So I had to be out front, and I didn't like that. But I was able to look at the restaurant, and there's this older guy coming in. I'd say probably mid-80s. He was the exact opposite of me. He would come in every time, because I would do this several days in a row, and rearrange the furniture. So if you came in, you went by him. And if you came out, you went by him. And every barista got a hug or a kiss or a hello. Every customer was greeted. I walked by, he held up his hand, and he literally had written the code for the bathroom on his hand. And I just thought,
1: well, he is in his 80s.
0: Yes. So I thought, you know, I go in and I turn my chair in to escape from the world. He turns his chair out to welcome the world in. And I said, you know what? I need to be more like him. In this chapter, I realized how relational our faith is. Hmm. And this relational component, I think, is getting lost more and more. And I just want to say, I think you're going to be a better spouse if you have friendships outside of your marriage. I think you're going to be a better parent if you develop friendships outside of your own kids. It's just, we learn from each other. We encourage each other. We build each other up. And it's great to be building our family, but I think we'll build an even better family when we're inviting others into our life.
1: Hey, Gary, this was great. I want to say thank you for all that research. You do such a beautiful job. Your book on marriage is one of the best books I've ever read. So thank you for the skill you bring to crafting a book. I mean, it's to make it hit home with people is really a gift that the Lord's given you. And this book doesn't miss the mark. It's equally forceful, equally encouraging to lift us up to something bigger and better and more godly. And so if you can, let's stick around. We'll pick up on day two and continue the discussion. Can we do that? And then tomorrow we're going to dismantle more of the lies that Gary's pointing out. And we hope to give our listeners that freedom in Christ. And so I want to ask you to come back next time and enjoy it. I want to encourage you to get a copy of Gary's terrific book, The Life You Were Reborn to Live. And it really talks again about enlisting into service for Christ.
2: 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And that's just part one of our discussion. We'll have more next time. And we trust that the conversation has given you a lot to think about. Do look for a copy of Gary's book, The Life You Were Reborn to Live, Dismantling 12 Lies That Rob Your Intimacy with God. 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I'm John Fuller, inviting you back next time as we continue the conversation with Gary Thomas.
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G'day, it's Steve Mack here. Wee small hours of your early, early morning on 96.3 from the heart of Geelong. You're tuning in to your favourite Christian radio station right here in your very own community, in your car, in your home. Maybe you're trying to sleep and you got me in your ear. I don't know. You know what? We're in the midst of our end of financial year appeal, themed on air on purpose and deliberately crafted with you in mind. 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And it's clear that countless individuals consider this station a part of their dial and family on the airwaves. Let's take a moment to give some heartfelt shout-outs. I love this. I love the shout-outs. A big thank you to Eddie, as well as to Graham and Stella, who felt called to donate. 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Now, on the way in just a few moments, Priscilla and Brecky, the bestie, should be along in a few moments. Right now, though, Rebecca St. James and Brandon Lake, Battle is the Lord's. God bless. Have a great day.

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1: In this bulletin, the opposition calling for more security funding and overnight results from Roland Garros. With the details, I'm Naomi Millam. The opposition says the federal government must ensure all security agencies are adequately funded. A report by the Royal Commission into Anti-Semitism found counter-terrorism funding had significantly declined prior to the Bondi Beach massacre, but ASIO has told the inquiry it still had sufficient resources to combat terror attacks. Shadow Home Affairs Minister John O'Donoghue says Labor should ensure all agencies are able to protect the community.
2: The minister cannot just say it's a matter for agencies how they allocate their funding. He is the minister, and the government must make sure the funding needed is going to where it needs to go and having the effect it needs to have on behalf of Australians.
1: Royal Commission hearings will continue for the next 3 weeks. A new group of women and children with links to Islamic State could be arrested as soon as they touch down in Australia. 6 women and 14 children are expected to land today after leaving their detention camp in northern Syria last week. The ISIS Brides group is believed to be the last cohort of Australian citizens that had been in the facility. Tributes continue to flow for Neil Danaher, who's died at home in Melbourne, aged 65. The former Australian of the Year and AFL legend was diagnosed with motor neurone disease 13 years ago. Through his charity, Fight MND, Danaher raised $115 million for research into the illness he dubbed the Beast.
3: Because the Beast doesn't discriminate, and neither do we. I choose Fight. Do you? Let's play on.
1: Last year, Danaher was named Australian of the Year for his efforts in raising awareness and funds for the disease. The Australian Christian Lobby has delivered a heartfelt thank you to every volunteer who's given their time and energy to support its mission. That could have been making phone calls, helping at events, praying faithfully, sharing content online, or working behind the scenes. The ACL says every volunteer has helped shape the future of the nation and boldly advance truth in the public square. And several Syrians who converted from Islam to Christianity while staying at a Dutch asylum seeker centre have been threatened by Muslims at the facility. The threats intensified following a group baptism conducted by a church at the centre. The Netherlands currently hosts tens of thousands of asylum seekers in centres, which have come under mounting pressure due to overcrowding and rising migration. A Dutch MP condemned the threats and has urged the government to protect the Christians. To Roland Garros, and Thanasi Kokkinakis is back in form. Craig Gabriel is there.
4: Thanasi Kokkinakis was incredible. His opponent served for the match in the fifth and was up 5-2, but Kokkinakis kept coming back and he beat Terence Atman 6-7, 6-2, 4-6, 6-3, 7-5. Kokkinakis has been riddled with injuries his whole career. Alex Di Minaur and Daria Kasatkina had straight set wins, but there were losses for Mayer Joint, Talia Gibson and Emerson Jones, who lost to Iga Swiatek. Craig Gabriel, Paris.
1: The controversial enhanced games have got going in Las Vegas with some surprising results. Fred Curley predicted Usain Bolt's 100 metres record, 9.58 seconds, would get destroyed. Instead, Curley's run 9.97, a time that would have seen him run last at the Paris Olympics. And the AFL has confirmed the selection order for tonight's AFL mid-season rookie draft. Cellar dwellers Essendon get the first pick, followed by second-last Richmond, the West Coast Eagles and Carlton. That's the latest Fission National News. I'm Naomi Millam.
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6: Princes Freeway into Melbourne is clean for now, but we'll start to pick up closer to Werribee and signs it'll firm toward the West Gate as the peak comes on. Around town, Latrobe Terrace is only steady now, but will slow near West Fines Street once volumes rise. Shannon Avenue is beginning to build across the river approaches. The Bellarine Highway through Newcombe is moving well. Watch for a gradual tighten later on. Bowen Heads Road through Charlemont carries the early load and should lean heavier as the morning progresses. The Ring Road is smooth end-to-end with brief compression near the interchanges, and the Midland Highway is fine through Highton and Belmont. Parkington Street looks good at the moment. Church Street, no issues. That's the latest traffic on Geelong's 96.3.
7: And now across Geelong, Werribee and the Surf Coast, it's the 96.3 four-day forecast.
5: Today we're in for a top of 18 degrees with a few showers drifting through. Wednesday stays cool, possible morning shower, maximum of 17. Thursday looks calmer, lighter winds, a bit of sunshine breaking through, 17 again. And at this stage, Friday, partly cloudy with a slight chance of a shower, top of 16.
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5: The word for today comes from 2 Corinthians chapter 9, verse 7. 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
5: 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Come on now, put your hands together for Diesel.
10: Yeah, I'm back.
5: Yeah.
10: It's different. I'm normally only here on Mondays.
5: This is good. Are you liking it, though?
10: Yeah, of course, other than the fact I have to wake up early again.
5: Come on, Diesel. You are looking nice and fresh, and you and I are ready because we know today is going to be another great day.
10: Oh, yeah, it's going to be amazing. I'm looking forward to it.
5: Do you know, since we were in the seats last... And we've just entered the studio right now. A lot has happened.
10: Yeah.
5: There has been a lot of movements, a lot of activity. Just putting it in right now, if you are not following us on our socials, if you're not part of our online community, Facebook, Instagram, you've got to get amongst us because the posts that are going up are so, so good. And a little birdie has told me, Diesel, that you're going to be featured sometime this morning.
10: Oh, will I?
5: So you can find us 96.3 on social media, Facebook and Instagram. But we are here today because we know God is going to do another great day through our on-air.
10: To do.
5: Yes.

0: Like, yeah, no, I know. And then I give in and I do what he says, and it was for the better anyway. And I'm like, oh.
1: Jeez, oh, I'm just so glad that you're hearing from him. We've got Gail, one of our listeners right now, who wants to share something from her heart.
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This is Pockets of Peace with Priscilla on your 96.3. The whole area of generosity can sometimes feel complicated. It can make us hold tightly to what we have, to protect our time, guard our hearts, and wonder if giving anything away will leave us with less. But 2 Corinthians chapter 9, verse 7 says, "For God loves a cheerful giver." That is so, so deeply powerful about a person who chooses to live open-hearted in a closed-off kind of world. A person who still chooses kindness when life is hard. A person who still gives encouragement freely, offers compassion, and understands that even small acts of love can change somebody's day. See, real generosity isn't about impressing people. It flows from a heart that remembers the goodness of God. When you realize how generously God has loved you, has forgiven you, and carried you, something begins to soften on the inside. You and I stop living with clenched fists and start living with open hands. I love that so much. Maybe today generosity simply looks like slowing down enough to notice someone. Maybe it looks like speaking life into a discouraged heart or showing patience when it would be easier to just brush on past. Because every time we reflect the kindness of God, we bring a little bit more heaven into this world around us. Don't underestimate ever the impact of your generosity, the words that you speak, the grace that you show, and the love you give away matter more than you will ever know.

0: 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We are in our on-air, on-purpose, end of financial year appeal. So good. And overnight, even early this morning, we have had some incredible listeners that have said, yes, we want to partner with you financially. And we got a bit of a thank you moment coming up.
1: Right? I got some names right here. Okay. And I just want to first preface that you guys are so good. Right. I've been looking through this and you're insane. Like, all your gifts are amazing. So we have Rudy here from Pakenham, which has given us $250. Woo! We've got Jeanette from Warren Ponds, who's given us $300.
0: Thank you so much, Jeanette.
1: We got Victor from Colac. He's given us $100.
0: Yo!
1: We've got Joanne from St. Albert's Park with $150.
0: So
1: Jasmine
0: good.
1: From Leopold with a whopping $500.
0: Amazing.
1: That's insane. And then first-time giver Peter with $150. Isn't that great?
0: Diesel, can you give me a shout-out for my little sound effect moment right there?
1: That was good. Good clicking. Yeah. You're telling me we don't have, like, everyone in Studio 2 for our live audience?
0: At this hour of the morning, they're not too keen to turn up, so we just have to press a button that says small applause. But thank you so much to everybody that has given so far. Our current tally is sitting at... Diesel, do you want to do the good news?
1: A little drum roll on my desk here. We're sitting at $31,294.
0: Oh, I got to put in that sound effect again. Incredible to the max. That is amazing. And if you've tuned in and you're thinking, why are you guys just talking about money? It's because we are a charity. We are a 100% community-funded station, meaning we can't do what we do without you. And do you know what, Diesel? I love that the best. Mm. Knowing that we are working in a partnership, not doing anything for our own glory, but so that God gets all the glory, because this is his station, his 96.3.
1: Yeah,
0: we've got more incredible listener stories, and I've got to introduce Diesel to Culture Code. 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
4: In stories making news, a new group of women and children with links to Islamic State could be arrested as soon as they touch down in Australia. Six women and 14 children are expected to land today after leaving their detention camp in northern Syria last week. The ISIS Brides group is believed to be the last cohort of Australian citizens that had been at the facility. There are calls for greater public awareness and education this Food Allergy Week, particularly around peanut allergies. Overseas, London has just sweltered through its hottest May temperature on record at 34 degrees. It's almost winter here in Australia, and that's pretty close to today's temperature in Darwin. And the controversial enhanced games have got going in Las Vegas with some surprising results. Fred Curley predicted Usain Bolt's 100 metres record, 9.58 seconds, would get destroyed. Instead, Curley's run 9.97, a time that would have seen him run last at the Paris Olympics. I'm Naomi Millen with the latest headlines.
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5: Prince Freeway into Melbourne is clean for now, but we'll start to pick up closer to Werribee, and signs it all firm toward the West Gate as the peak comes on. Around town, Latrobe Terrace is only steady now, but will slow near West Fines Street once volumes rise. Shannon Avenue is beginning to build across the river approaches. The Bellarine Highway through Newcombe is moving well. Watch for a gradual tighten later on. Bowen Heads Road through Charlemont carries the early load and should lean heavier as the morning progresses. The Ring Road is smooth end-to-end with brief compression near the interchanges, and the Midland Highway is fine through Highton and Belmont. Parkington Street looks good at the moment. Church Street, no issues. That's the latest traffic on Geelong's 96.3.
6: And now across Geelong, Werribee and the Surf Coast, it's the 96.3 four-day forecast.
0: Today we're in for a top of 18 degrees with a few showers drifting through. Wednesday stays cool, possible morning shower, maximum of 17. Thursday looks calmer, lighter winds, a bit of sunshine breaking through, 17 again. And at this stage, Friday, partly cloudy with a slight chance of a shower, top of 16.
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Yeah, awaken the dawn, awaken my song, awaken my soul, awaken my heart, awaken it all. The dead of the night, my struggle to fight. I see breaking through, I'm reaching for you in the light of my dawn. I'm hearing your call, I'm feeling your draw. The weeping may come, but just for the night, the chains will not fall. The morning is here now, the future.

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1: 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And you're listening in on 96.3, your radio station. And we are here today on our appeal week. Yes, that's right. 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
2: Yes.
1: And we would appreciate that just as much as anything else. 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Now, Priscilla, you have something to tell me about baking.
2: I've been getting excited because I was thinking on the drive this morning, should I talk to Diesel about baking? Is it something that he would be like, insert eye roll, like, no, I'm not interested, you can do this segment on your own? But you've given me a bit of hope by saying, have been known to bake on the occasion.
1: Yeah.
2: Well, something that I do every single week on The Breakfast Show, Diesel, is something called Culture Code. So I spend, let me take a deep breath because I've got quite a few words. I spend hours and hours and hours and hours and hours and hours and hours.
1: Wow, that's a lot of hours.
2: I've emptied my lungs. I spend a lot of time scrolling on different social media platforms on good old Uncle Google, just so that our listeners don't have to. So I think that's when they can actually say, thanks, P, you're welcome. I do that and I bring to your attention anything that's gone viral or currently trending. Mm. And something that has been trending at the moment has got to do with a bit of a baking moment in the kitchen.
1: Ooh.
2: And it's known as a dot cake.
1: What's a dot cake?
2: I was hoping you would ask that. Let me give you the little summary. It requires you to make a cake, so you can use a box cake mix, but make it in a sheet pan. So you know in your oven how you pull out those trays and it's got a bit of a dip in there? I'm just explaining it so that maybe, you know, you don't know what a sheet pan is. That's what you've got to make it in. Not a round tin. It's more like a flat cake that we need you to make. Put the mix together, pop it in the oven. Once it's done, pull it out. You then grab a little cup or a round, whatever's round, a little bowl, and then you make little circles into that cake mix that has now cooked beautifully in your oven, and you've got little round segments.
1: So it's like a cookie cake.
2: Yes, but then you put that in a container, you add some beautiful frosting, and then you cover the absolute top of it in as many hundreds and thousands as you can. It's a very simple cake, literally. It's just, that's what a cake is, right?
1: Cake's pretty simple.
2: Bit of cake, icing, some decorations. But for some reason on social media, it has gone nuts. So my encouragement to you, Diesel, if you've got time on the weekend or maybe this evening when you get home after you work, because you're going to work after this.
1: Yeah.
2: You've got a box cake mix at home. Give it a whirl and let us know how you go.
1: Yeah, of course. I'll tell you on Monday.
2: I love it. 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

0: Peter Burton with Where Would I Be. You can only hear great Christian uplifting music like that on your 96.3 in this region. You are joining Priscilla and Diesel on The Breakfast Show, and we are here for our on-air, on-purpose, end of financial year appeal.
1: Yeah, yeah, and it's going great so far. We've raised over $30,000 in our first day, which is insane. Amazing. If we keep that up, we're going to be millionaires.
0: It is a great morning for you to be tuning in. Wherever it is that you're tuning in, you mean so much to 96.3. We actually can't do this without you, and I don't want it to be any other way. Do you know, last week, Diesel, we had our volunteers morning tea.
1: Yeah.
0: We put out the invite. Hey, if you're interested in joining the team as a volunteer, come on in. And the room was filled with such beautiful faces. You know, the noise of chatter.
1: Yeah, yeah.
0: Everyone's having a different conversation. And when I looked around, I thought, these guys are having a good time.
1: That's great.
0: Somebody that came in is also a listener, and he spent a few moments with producer Ethan talking about 96.3. And this is what Norman had to say.
2: There's something that's touching when you are listening to Christian music when you're driving, because we have a rough day and you want to cool down and calm down. And there's no way to calming down like listening to the gospel and getting some of those verses. They are really amazing. They make you relax and remember that God cares in whatever situation you're going through. God cares. And that's one thing that I really like about this radio.
0: I like that too, Norman, saying the most important thing, that God cares. Because sometimes you can just go through your morning, for example, and you've got everything. You've got to get this done. You've got your task list. You're just in task mode. And you can kind of forget that throughout that whole morning process, God is with you.
1: Yeah.
0: Because he's the type of God that cares so much. He never wants to leave us alone.
1: Mm.
0: And so when I hear stories like that from our beautiful listeners who's also indicating, hey, I would love to be a volunteer, it reminds me that this station is so much more than something that you listen to.
1: Mm-hmm.
0: It's actually a place that you can come and make great friends. We're doing incredible things with the community, incredible things with schools in the area. It's not just a number on your radio or on your actual app that you're listening to. It's something that means so much for this region and beyond. And that's why we're asking you, especially today, to consider donating right now. I know it might seem a bit forward of me, but we're saying instead of waiting until the end of the day or even till lunchtime when you've got a break, right now, it's the quickest thing to do, right, Diesel? It's not complicated.
1: Oh, it only takes a minute, if not even faster. Like, you can call us on our wonderful phone number. We got 5241-6550. And you can just talk to our amazing people here. So far, we have our wonderful CEO, Kathy, taking our phone calls.
0: She's up bright and early.
1: Yeah, yeah. And she's the nicest lady ever. And she will just take that and she'll be so thankful. It's like, yeah. Or you could visit us on our website at 96.3.com.au and have even faster, like three clicks. And you're done.
0: And you're done. Yeah. And gifts of $2 and over are tax deductible. Don't put it off. 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
1: Woo!
0: 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We can see people calling in, first-time givers. You're listening for the first time. 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We are here because of you. And right now we're asking, would you partner with us in prayer? Firstly, because we know prayer is the most powerful, powerful thing that has taken us through storms and high waters and high grounds, and it's going to continue to do so. And right now, if you're in a position to give, Diesel, what are the details? How can our listeners give this morning?
1: Well, we have two ways to do so. 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
1: In this bulletin, talks continue between the US and Iran, and victory for Alex de Minaur in Paris. With the details, I'm Naomi Millam. Iran's foreign ministry says a deal with the United States is not imminent, but acknowledged some progress has been made in talks. A spokesperson in Tehran says they've reached an agreement on a large portion of issues. U.S. Secretary of State Marco Rubio is remaining optimistic a formal announcement could be made within days.
2: I wouldn't read too much into it. It takes a little while to hear back. So we have what I think is a pretty solid thing on the table in terms of their ability to open up the straits, get the straits open, enter into a very real, significant, time-limited negotiation on the nuclear matters.
1: Meantime, President Trump is demanding more Middle Eastern countries sign up to the Abraham Accords, including Saudi Arabia, Qatar, Pakistan, Turkey, Egypt, and Jordan. Experts warn it may take 3 to 6 months for petrol prices to normalise after the war in the Middle East ends. While the PM says the country has enough fuel to last through to July, there are concerns prices will soon rise again. Senior energy analyst Saul Kavanagh says we've already lost more than a billion barrels of stock.
3: Because to date we've been living off, you know, the stocks that we've held around the world. And after the war, we need to replenish all those stocks back to where they were. And in fact, even higher, because many countries, like Australia, now want to make sure we have even more storage than we did prior to the war to make sure we're not in such a vulnerable position.
1: Australian fuel prices generally have a lag of 7 to 10 days in correlation to crude oil markets. Questions have been raised why a new dedicated room is being built inside Victoria's Parliament House for the state's new treaty body. The third floor of Parliament is being refurbished for a first people's chamber. The opposition says it's evidence Labor has created a third chamber of government. It says the organisation must be based off-site and independent of the upper and lower house. The World Health Organization is warning the current Ebola outbreak in Central Africa is outpacing the emergency health response. More than 200 people are believed to have died in the Democratic Republic of Congo and a smaller outbreak in Uganda. Around half of all Christians trust artificial intelligence to answer some of their spiritual questions. That's according to a survey by the Barna Group, which found Christians would trust AI for advice on their spiritual growth and their mental and physical well-being. However, 83% expressed concern about AI misrepresenting scripture, while almost as many were concerned about losing their religion due to AI. One third believe AI is just as trustworthy as their pastor. Researchers conclude the data shows genuine confusion about AI. And nearly one third of American Protestant churchgoers say many people aren't aware that they're Christians. A Lifeway research survey found that's nearly double the percentage of 15 years ago. It also found most wouldn't hesitate to let non-Christians know where they stand on their faith. At Roland Garros, Alex de Minaur has defeated British qualifier Toby Samuel 6-4, 6-4, 6-2 to reach the second round. The Aussie world number 7 says the best is yet to come.
4: They all accumulate and they all add incredible kind of confidence, and I feel like I'm a player that plays better as the tournament goes on. So I become, at the same time, more dangerous.
1: Thanasi Kokkinakis has beaten France's Terence Atman in a drawn-out slog 6-7, 6-2, 4-6, 6-3, 7-5. That's the latest Vision National News. I'm Naomi Millam.
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5: G'day everybody, checking all things traffic in Geelong this morning. Moving pretty well locally, the ring road still no dramas. It is starting to look heavy on the inbound run, Port Arlington Road to Ryrie Street. Along the North Shore, Sea Beach Parade, a chance at some little hold-ups. Still moving pretty well in the Midland and Hamilton Highways. Thompson and Anarchy Road yet to really build as well. A good run the Trove Terrace, surprisingly. Southern Road even looking pretty clear on the northbound movement. To latest traffic on Geelong's 96.3.
6: And now across Geelong, Werribee and the Surf Coast, it's the 96.3 four-day forecast.
7: Today we're in for a top of 18 degrees with a few showers drifting through. Wednesday stays cool, possible morning shower, maximum of 17. Thursday looks calmer, lighter winds, a bit of sunshine breaking through, 17 again. And at this stage, Friday, partly cloudy with a slight chance of a shower, top of 16.
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7: 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Hello. 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
9: Good morning.
7: We have just crossed over into the 7 o'clock hour, and I don't know about you, Diesel, but I feel like this is going to be an hour that's going to just have a big impact, not only on our listeners, but on me as well. 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We are 100%, that's totally, completely community funded, meaning we don't exist, Diesel, without our listeners. And so if you've just tuned in for the very first time, we want to make you feel so welcome here. This place is your space. You are amongst family. But what we want to do is really look at what impact 96.3 has on the community around us, Diesel, because sometimes we listen in and we can think, oh, yeah, it's great Christian music. Oh, yeah, there's some teaching in there. There's some great announcers in there, especially on The Breakfast Show.
9: I would say that they got my favourite announcers.
7: But let me tell you this, it's so much bigger than that. We had something running during Christmas time called Jolly Trolley, and it was sensational. It allowed our listeners to nominate those that were doing it tough at Christmas time, nominate them, and those that came through were given an additional amount of money just to help support them during Christmas time. Yeah. So good. During the fuel crisis. I don't know if you remember that. That was just kind of seems like a couple of hours ago.
9: Let me scratch my chin about this one.
7: We had Fuel Life for Others, where again, you were able to not only nominate others, but you could nominate yourself, which I thought was incredible. To get a bit of extra support, we have coming up very soon the big warm-up, otherwise known as Blanket Geelong, where for those that are doing it tough and have no other choice than to sleep out on the streets at night, we collect blankets right in the foyer behind us here. And can I tell you, it fills up so quickly. It is a sea of blankets.
9: It's honestly so.
7: 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And so I want to just put out the invitation right now. Don't put it off. 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She is pumped, ready to take your call on 5241-6550, or where there is no traffic at all, our website, 96.3.com.au.
9: And hey, if we can raise like $500.
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9: 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Ooh. 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
7: All right. You've heard Diesel. 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
7: 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The number again, Diesel?
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0: Natalie Lane with Since I Found You on Your 96.3. Well, Diesel and Priscilla here on The Breakfast Show, ready for our on-air, on-purpose appeal. It is a Tuesday morning out there, Diesel, and for someone listening right now, in fact, it could be you, it is a busy Tuesday. I know you got breakfast, you've got to get your overnight oats from out of the fridge, you've got to put a bit of honey on there, Manuka. Honey is the best honey to use on top of that. You've got to get the kids ready, you've got a meeting, a catch-up with someone. So many things to do, right? And then on top of us, you've got, on top of it, you've got Diesel and Priscilla here saying, yay, on air, on purpose appeal. Would you partner with us? And the thing is... We really need you to partner with us. We come to you today with just nothing but love. I love our Breakfast Show family because we do mornings together in the best way possible. Nice and easy. But right now, we are saying as a community-funded station, meaning I am here this morning on air. Diesel's here on air this morning because somebody has given. And the truth of the matter is we will only continue to be on air if we continue to receive financial support from listeners like you. And so I'm just going to be real right now and say we are the kings and queens of procrastination. Or is that just me over here in the room, Diesel?
1: No, I have things I should have been doing yesterday, like, as well.
0: I've got a laundry basket that I've been saying, I'll get to you. And it's about 2 weeks later, it's still sitting there.
1: Yikes.
0: Please, don't be like me in this space. This station really needs your support today. It is something that is very close to our hearts. It's something that we're very passionate about because it's not here for our glory. We want to make sure that every time you turn on your

0: 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You can hear great teaching, great announcing. You can find a space where you are always welcome. And things like this don't just happen. We need to be intentional about it. And so I'm asking you right now, no matter what your morning looks like, do you know what? You've got a couple of minutes right now here with me to either jump on the phone and give our CEO, Kathy, a call, who's ready to take your calls on 52 416 550, or you can head to our website 963.com.au. Give your gift right now to ensure that we'll be here in the days, in the months, in the years to come, because I know in my heart that this work has got so much more life in it. In fact, I know God wants it to continue until he returns to take us home. Come on, somebody. I'm getting excited about this. I'm talking to you right now, and Diesel has said during our last break, the challenge to raise $500 before 7:30, which is just a few moments away. We wanted to say a big thank you to someone who's taken a lead in that. Alex has given $30 for that challenge, which is amazing. So be like Alex. Take a few moments right now and give your best gift.
1: And for those who can't, or those who already have, that you have the wonderful opportunity to go and tell other people about this wonderful thing. It says in 1 Thessalonians that you should that we should encourage each other and build each other up. And I feel like this is a great opportunity for us as a community to go, hey, I've given my part, maybe you could as well. And go talk to all your friends and say, if you have some spare money, it doesn't have to be a lot, $10 is still amazing money. Especially, like, all gifts comes to fuel the heart of Geelong here. And it's just an amazing opportunity to do just that.
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0: This is Pockets of Peace with Priscilla on Your 96.3. The whole area of generosity can sometimes feel complicated. It can make us hold tightly to what we have, to protect our time, guard our hearts, and wonder if giving anything away will leave us with less. But 2 Corinthians chapter 9, verse 7 says, "For God loves a cheerful giver." That is so, so deeply powerful about a person who chooses to live open-hearted in a closed-off kind of world. A person who still chooses kindness when life is hard. A person who still gives encouragement freely, offers compassion, and understands that even small acts of love can change somebody's day. See, real generosity isn't about impressing people. It flows from a heart that remembers the goodness of God. When you realize how generously God has loved you, has forgiven you, and carried you, something begins to soften on the inside. You and I stop living with clenched fists and start living with open hands. I love that so much. Maybe today generosity simply looks like slowing down enough to notice someone. Maybe it looks like speaking life into a discouraged heart or showing patience when it would be easier to just rush on past. Because every time we reflect the kindness of God, we bring a little bit more heaven into this world around us. Don't underestimate ever the impact of your generosity, the words that you speak, the grace that you show, and the love you give away matter more than you will ever know. That's right. 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And we just got an opportunity to listen to Pockets of Peace, something that happens at every hour in The Breakfast Show around the 20 past mark. And I would love to encourage you right now. This is your station. We're in our on-air, on-purpose, end of financial year appeal. And right now, your gift will continue to fuel your station so that we can continue listening to incredible pieces like that. Pockets of Peace, a little bit of hope, a little bit of a break from the craziness of the morning to just sit and listen and kind of marinate in God's word. You might find that word a bit icky, but I love that because it just allows me to just sit fully immersed in it. And so I'm asking you right now, would you give us a call on 5241-6550? Talk to our beautiful CEO, Kathy. Let her know that you would love to partner with this station. Why? Because we are 100% community funded. We are here because of you, and we want to continue to be here for the years and the months and the decades to come. So don't put her off. Do it right now.
1: Yeah, and we are approaching 7:30 rapidly. We have a goal in mind to reach $500 of donations before that time.
0: Yes.
1: And currently we are sitting at $30, I believe, dollars, which gives us $470 left. Now, that might sound like a lot, but I believe in you. I believe that we are more than able to smash this in the next couple minutes. 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
2: In stories making news, Iran's foreign ministry is warning a deal with the United States is not imminent, but acknowledges some progress has been made in talks. Meantime, President Trump is demanding more Middle Eastern countries sign up to the Abraham Accords, including Saudi Arabia, Qatar, Pakistan, Turkey, Egypt and Jordan. A spike in the use of GLP-1 medications is sparking concerns among healthcare leaders that patients don't fully understand their serious side effects. The AMA warns using drugs like Ozempic and Mounjaro for weight loss can cause nausea, vomiting and constipation. It's estimated around 500,000 Australians are now taking a GLP-1 medication. And the AFL has confirmed the selection order for tonight's AFL mid-season rookie draft. Cellar dwellers Essendon get the first pick, followed by second last Richmond, the West Coast Eagles and Carlton. I'm Naomi Millam with the latest headlines.
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3: Take a look at all things traffic in Geelong this morning. Still a busy run into Melbourne with it taking over an hour and 30 minutes. Looks quite heavy over the West Gate. Usual hold-up starting to build on the North Shore. Sea Beach Parade, Rory Street looks heavy off Port Arlington Road. Up through Charlemont Bowen, and it's road a little delayed, so keep an eye out there. Looks like it's moving well for the most part, the Midland and Hamilton highways. It's the latest traffic on Geelong's 96.3.
4: And now across Geelong, Werribee and the Surf Coast, it's the 96.3 four-day forecast.
5: Today we're in for a top of 18 degrees with a few showers drifting through. Wednesday stays cool, possible morning shower, maximum of 17. Thursday looks calmer, lighter winds, a bit of sunshine breaking through, 17 again. And at this stage, Friday partly cloudy with a slight chance of a shower, top of 16.
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5: Good morning. Hi, how are you? This is The Breakfast Show on your 96.3 with Priscilla and Diesel, and we are in on air on purpose appeal mode. Yeah, yeah. So exciting. Seeing the phone rings. We get a little bit excited about that. Oh, we're like, the phones are ringing.
7: Yeah. It rang just a minute ago and we were just having a chat off air and we were like, yeah, let's go.
5: It is exciting. We are 100% community funded, needing your help today. And I was just kind of thinking in that the news, different time to kind of have a bit of a moment to think. I was thinking maybe you're listening right now and you're saying, hey, Priscilla and Diesel, I'm actually in a position where I have got funds and I would love to be somebody that steps up and says, hey, if I put down this much money, I want to inspire others to give and almost match dollar for dollar up to whatever amount that you set. And if it is you, firstly, insert a big hug right now and give our CEO, Kathy, a call. She would love to hear from you. Again, if it is you that's saying, I want to step up, I've got funding that is available, I believe in 96.3, let's do this. 52416550 is the number for you to call.
7: And obviously, if you can't, for whatever reason, maybe funds are tight or anything, mm-hmm. really, you can still give. It's not, like, exclusive to people who have ridiculous money. Even the small gifts matter because it's the heart that matters the most behind anything. Like, as it says in the Bible, with the woman who gives her 2 cents.
5: Yes.
7: Like, God, Jesus is like, hey, see that gift? That is the best gift that they've given today. And it's not because it was a big amount. It's because of how they went about it and how they felt about it. Yeah. And that really is what we're looking for.
5: I love that. And even with that scripture right there, Diesel, even though Jesus knew that that was her last amount of money, he didn't stop her.
7: No.
5: He knew that when she gave it, it was from a heart of generosity, that he was going to bless that. So if you're going through a tough time and you're saying, hey, Priscilla and Diesel, I've only got $10, that's fine. Give it from a grateful heart and watch what God will do through your step of faith. The number for you to call is 52416550 and our website is 96.3.com.au. We cannot wait to hear the phones ring again. 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Wherever.

0: That was Demons by Josiah Queen, one of my personal favourites here in our 96.3 roster. And this is 96.3, the heart of Geelong. And we have some great news, honestly, some amazing stuff. And at first, I just wanted to thank all of you who have given this morning, our family. And speaking of family, we have Nick and Marsha from Armstrong Creek who have given $100, which, funnily enough, are my parents.
1: So, yeah.
0: Like, we were just sitting here, and I'm like, oh, Nick and Marsha, who's that? And I'm like, wait, hold on, I know them.
2: You didn't. You were like, they sound familiar,
0: well,
2: those
0: I
2: names.
0: Just, I read the name. I didn't read the last name. I was like, what?
2: That's incredible. Thank you so
0: much. Which is amazing. Yeah. On top of that, we also have Graham and Annie from Caroline Springs, who have also given 100, and Crystal from Wyndham Vale, who has given 150, and I can hear the phone ringing right now, so we might even have another one. That's so good.
2: That is so cool. Well, you are listening to The Breakfast Show on your 96.3, and do you know, Diesel, usually around this time, I'm doing a segment called You Legend.
0: Yeah.
2: Now, I'm not talking about you, even though you are a legend.
0: Oh.
2: No doubt about that. But it is an opportunity to kind of see and shine the spotlight on people around us that are doing great things. Now, there are so many people, let me just say that, that are doing great things around the community that you could almost have a 24-hour, 7-day-a-week show on that itself.
0: Mm.
2: But some of the stories that have crossed my desk have all got to do with people that have just stepped out of wherever they are because they saw a need in the community, whether they're walking down the street and they haven't walked past the community, they haven't walked past the situation, they've actually said, no, I want to step into it. I don't have all of the skills, I don't have all of the finances, but I know that I can do something. And it also travels across the stories that are of beautiful people in our community turning 100, 110, big numbers that we will get to one day, not today. And
0: not
2: when
0: tomorrow.
2: They're asked, Diesel, what's the secret to having good health and living that long? They've all said to just live generously, be happy every day.
0: Mm.
2: Tell the people around you, I love you, as often as you can. And that's what I love about not only the segments that we run, but that this is the heart of 96.3 as well. We are actually a group of people that love Jesus, but love doing life together with you, our listeners. 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And when we look into situations and we see, oh, wow, there is a big amount that we need to raise for appeal, it can seem big, but we don't need you to do it all on your own. We just need you to play whatever part you can. And like Diesel has said, if it's $10, that's amazing. We celebrate on this side of the microphone.
0: Yeah.
2: We dance in the room. If it's $50, amazing. If it's a leader gift of $1,000, absolutely sensational. But what you can do right now is just push away all of the thoughts of it's not enough, I'm not going to make that much of a big difference, because you know what, listener? You actually do. 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
0: And hey, speaking of leader gifts, we have received word that one of you wonderful people in the audience has said that if we raise $1,500 by 9 o'clock, they will double it.
2: Like 9 a.m.?
0: Yes.
2: Okay.
0: 9 a.m.
2: Just checking.
0: Sorry.
2: Wow.
0: 9 a.m. Yeah, it is that, which is insane. And honestly, anything you can give, that will go towards that bid. And it will be great. Because if we do that, that is $3,000. And that is just insane.
2: That's
0: honestly
2: incredible. Listener, don't put it off. Do it right now. Your gift matters. The number again, Diesel?
0: 5241-6550. 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

Planet Boom with L-O-V-E. We have got two very special shout-outs today, and they go out to Isaac Westwood and Josie LaFran.

0: Josie, it's your birthday today, and we wanted to take a moment to celebrate you. We know that you bring so much love and joy and peace everywhere you go, and some of your family members have popped in and have said that they love you so much, and they know that this year is going to be one of your best years. And you know what? We believe that too. God bless you every day, everything that you do. Continue putting Him first. On behalf of all of the 96 String family, happy birthday.
1: Happy birthday.
0: Let's go. And if you've got somebody celebrating a birthday or some big milestone, let me in on the info. Send me the information, priscilla@963.com.au, so that we can spread some love.

0: That was the wonderful Seth Schlitter with Steady Love. Welcome to The Breakfast Show, where it is party central. Ooh. I'm talking about dance breaks during the song, every time the phone rings. We've got helium balloons in the building, yeah. Post-it notes of encouragement everywhere, and we are so glad that we're not doing this alone. Mm. This is all about you, our beautiful listener. This is your station. 100% community funded is what 96.3 is, and a big thank you to all of the giants on whose shoulders we stand on today, because they gave. And right now, you get to be the star of the show. In your hands is the power to pray and the power to financially invest in this in this station that I can tell you God is breathing all over right now. So I am just going to say this. We put out a call before to anybody listening. If you have got the finances and you want to be the person that says, yes, I want to donate, but I don't want to do it alone. I want to encourage others to give, and I will match whatever they will donate. Somebody call through, Diesel. Uh-huh. Somebody from Keilor Downs, an incredible family, which we are just sending all the heart eye emojis, all of the love. They have said, do you know what, 96.3, we believe in this station. We don't want to do this alone. We have got $1,500, DJ. What? DJ. Diesel.
1: What?
0: I was doing so well. $1,500 that they want to donate to your 96.3, but they want you to match it.
1: Mm.
0: How good does that sound?
1: Oh, it's so good.
0: And that doesn't mean you have to take the whole amount in one hit.
1: No.
0: You can do whatever part, everything chips away at it. If it's $10, incredible. $50, amazing. $1,000. If it's $5, whatever you can do, that is your story. That is your contribution to your 96.3.
1: And I have the live update right now, because over that last break and throughout that last one we did, we got two calls.
0: We did?
1: Yeah, we got two calls. Woo, woo, woo. Like one at the start and one at the end. And we were just jumping up and down with joy. You might not have been able to hear it. But, yeah, we got Ronil from Roxburgh Park. That's an interesting place. With 200. And Jeremy and Joanna from Bannockburn with 100.
0: Good.
1: Which means,
0: thank
1: if I pull
0: you.
1: Out my little calculator here,
0: uh-huh.
1: We only need another $1,200. That's $1,200 for you that use thousands to get that extra 1,500, which is so insane and very, very possible.
0: I love that. And the challenge is that we get there before 9 o'clock today.
1: Yes.
0: Can we do it? We definitely can.
1: Oh, absolutely.
0: Let's not overthink it. It's all in your hands, listener. Give us a call, 5241 6550, or our website is 96.3.com.au.
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1: In this bulletin, more ISIS brides making their way to Australia and researchers raising awareness of food allergies. With more, I'm Naomi Millam. Another group of women and children with links to Islamic State face arrest as soon as they land in Australia. Michael Packie reports.
2: About six women and 14 children are on their way to Australia after leaving their detention camp in northern Syria last week. The group is believed to be the last cohort of Australian citizens that had been at the facility. The so-called ISIS brides are expected to be home later today. It's understood nine will land in Melbourne, the rest in Sydney. The federal government maintains it's not providing the group with any help other than having issued them with a passport, which they're legally required to do. Like the cohort of women and children who arrived earlier this month, some are likely to be arrested once they touch down.
1: A spike in the use of GLP-1 medications is sparking concern among healthcare leaders that patients don't fully understand their serious side effects. AMA Queensland warned using drugs like Ozempic and Mounjaro for weight loss can cause nausea, vomiting and constipation. President Dr. Erica Gannon says these symptoms are often triggered by large doses.
3: The problem is the dose required for weight loss versus diabetes is a lot higher. So whilst it does slow down that stomach emptying and keeps people fuller for longer and reduces their food intake, the amount that is required is a lot higher than for type 2 diabetes patients.
1: It's estimated around 500,000 Australians are now taking a GLP-1 medication. James Cook University researchers are calling for greater public awareness and education this Food Allergy Week. It follows a surge in anaphylaxis cases, with presentations to Australian emergency departments jumping by 50% over the last 5 years. Professor Andreas Lapata says there are several ways to help.
4: Call an ambulance immediately, not waiting too long, and wait until it maybe gets better or not. Usually it gets worse. Even after EpiPen, they have to go into the hospital under surveillance, make the lie down, put your legs up, and ideally see even a GP if you don't have an EpiPen available.
1: Food allergies are responsible for the highest incidence of hospital admissions for anaphylaxis globally. Children's Ministry Keys for Kids is responding to children's viewing trends. It found YouTube has a 78% viewership among American children aged between 2 and 12. The ministry's Greg Yoder told Mission Network News, Keys for Kids is making short-form videos to evangelize and disciple children.
5: They get all the information in a short-term video shape, and it shapes the way they learn. It shapes the way they search for things, how they decide what's worth their attention. Short-form content is an excellent way of sparking curiosity, maybe answering one question or pointing a kid to Jesus, but it can't replace scripture. It can't replace conversation.
1: Mr. Yoda says his ministry's goal is to communicate eternal truth in ways younger generations will notice. To AFL, Sam Darcy will take inspiration from Cody Waitman during his recovery from an ACL injury. The Western Bulldogs tour will miss the remainder of the season, while his teammate is expected to play his first game in nearly 2 years in the coming weeks.
6: Yeah, obviously not ideal to have such a long time out, but yeah, try and use an opportunity to grow and come back better and take inspiration from guys like Cody who've looked at other avenues.
1: Essendon has the first pick in tonight's mid-season draft. That's the latest Vision National News. I'm Naomi Millam.
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7: G'day everybody, checking all things traffic this morning in Geelong and still moving a little busy into Melbourne, over an hour and a half with delays over the West Gate. Local run is clear, the North Shore. Little hold up building on Latrobe Terrace, that's pretty standard. Settlement Road with some northbound delay. Ryrie Street's busy off Port Arlington Road. The Ring Road from end to end looking good. No major problems, Thompson or Anarchy Road this morning. Even the Midland Highway and the Hamilton Highway moving without any major dramas. It's the latest traffic on Geelong's 96.3.
8: And now across Geelong, Werribee and the Surf Coast, it's the 96.3 four-day forecast. Today we are in for a top of 18 degrees with a few showers drifting through. Wednesday stays cool, possible morning shower, maximum of 17. Thursday looks calmer, lighter winds, a bit of sunshine breaking through, 17 again. And at this stage, Friday, partly cloudy with a slight chance of a shower, top of 16.
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8: The word for today comes from 2 Corinthians chapter 9, verse 7. 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
8: 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Welcome aboard.
11: Yeah.
8: We've just kind of trickled over into the 8 o'clock hour and it has been such a great morning. But now that you've tuned in, it's going to be even better. Yes, that is a word that I've made up. And Diesel, how good is our word for today? That God loves a cheerful giver. It's come on so now. Good. He's saying in that verse, if your heart is not happy about it, don't give. If you're not feeling peace about it, don't give. But if your heart has got a cheer on it, come on now, give. And he loves that. Something that's happened in the last couple of, well, I would have to say 30 minutes, an incredible family from Keilor Downs have stepped up and said, you know what, we want to lead the way this morning. It's early in the morning. They've said, doesn't matter how busy it is. We want 96.3 to have the best start to donations for this Tuesday morning. They've said, we will donate $1,500 if we can get it matched by you, our listener. And Diesel, because you are the man that's so good with all of the numbers, you've been looking after that side of business this morning.
11: Yeah.
8: What are we currently sitting at?
11: We are currently sitting at a grand total of $300 given since the call out has been made, which means that we only need another $1,200 to get your money doubled, which is so good.
8: I love that. And I love most of all, Diesel, that this doesn't just fall on one person's shoulder.
11: No,
8: it is a family effort because that's what we are. We are 96.3 family, no matter if you're in Geelong, if you're currently in Keilor Downs, or we even have listeners across the waters in Fiji. So bulla bulla to all of our family out there. We want to do this together. So right now I'm talking to you. Yeah, you listening into your radio. Would you just ask God right now how you can partner with your 96.3? Because things like tuning in, listening to Christian radio, listening to incredible teaching programs, they don't just happen. They happen because a listener has given. And you can be that listener that continues to fuel the teaching programs, the music, so that it will bless somebody when they need it the most. Mm. See, most of our testimonies that we hear from our listener comes in the 11, 12 o'clock hour when they've had no other person to talk to, no one else in the room. They switched on the radio and it was God who spoke through a song. It was God who spoke through a teaching program. I'm just going to place that in your hands. You can be the star of this show right now. What are our details for our listener to call us on, Diesel?
11: We have two wonderful ways you can do just that if you feel it on your heart. 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She is out there. She's ready. She's waiting. She's got her party hat on. And we got our wonderful website at 96.3.com.au.
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0: This is The Breakfast Show on Your 96.3. It is a Tuesday morning here with Priscilla and Diesel. And do you know, there are so many stories that we hear about what God is doing. We're going to listen in to one of our beautiful listeners right now. Here's Brenda.
1: Hi, I'm just ringing to say that I love listening to this station, 96.3. It's encouraged me and it's just helped me so much personally in my walk. In the mornings I wake up and I listen to Priscilla during the week, and just her beautiful tones and voices for the day and encouragement just lift me up. And then at night time, there's times when I'm driving home late and there's some teaching that I listen to. And it's just times that I just feel I needed to hear what I hear. And 96 have just come through time after time and really helped build me up when I'm feeling like I need that encouragement and support. And there are other times when I just want to let loose and praise God. There's some really cool music to jam to. And so I really feel it's important to keep this on air and keep it so other people have these opportunities and the joy such as I've had.
0: I cannot agree with that more. Wow. When I hear that, Diesel, something just happens in my heart zone, because I'm like, the world can be a lonely place. Mm. Some people don't even have someone that they can turn to or someone they can call on their phone. Mm. But because someone has given, they can listen in to 96.3. Mm. We like to look at ourselves as like your friends. Yeah. Mm-hmm. I like to say family as well, that you can turn to any time of the day. And when we hear stories like that of Brenda's, and we heard earlier from Emily, and the list goes on, it just gives me so much hope that more than ever before, we need each other. Because this is something that we need to do together. 96.3 is not a one-man show. It is a family effort. And so I would love to just get us to reflect on what Brenda has said, that in the moments where she needed the most, she could tune in, she could hear a song, there was something that needed to her heart to hear, and she could hear it through the teaching. That, for me, is absolutely incredible.
2: 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You are the ones who are keeping us on air and being able to connect with these people. So by doing just that, you have basically been the support that Brenda needed in her times. 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And if this is on your heart to give today so that you can support more people like Brenda, then please call us on our phone at 52416550 or visit our website at 96.3.com.au.
0: And it's such a beautiful thing to know that you're not just giving money, you're actually sowing into somebody's life. Mm. You're allowing a song to be played that somebody needed. You're mm-hmm. allowing for people to have connections when otherwise their world would be even more lonelier. So with that in mind, listener, right now, it's in your hands. You are the star of the moment. Don't overthink it. Give whatever you can, because every single dollar that you give goes straight into your 96.3. Mm. There doesn't need to be a meeting 2 weeks down the track, 2 months. There is need right now. And so with that in mind, would you give? That number again is
2: 52416550. 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

0: Running Home by Cochrane & Co. right here on your 96.3. This is The Breakfast Show with Priscilla and Diesel, and we are pumped, Diesel. Woo-hoo! Great things happened in that last three and a bit minutes.
1: Yeah. We got two whole different callers donating their money. It's so good to see it. We have Diana with $100.
0: Woo-hoo!
1: And we have Joanne with $500,
0: wow,
1: which
0: amazing.
1: Is insane.
0: That is so good. And so we have got a target set by a beautiful family in Keilor Downs to get to $1,500 before 9 o'clock. You are the side with all of the numbers happening, Diesel.
1: Mm.
0: How far off are we from that target?
1: We only need $600 to reach that target.
0: Oh, easily done. Easily done. And we were talking about not getting lost in the numbers, because that's just a byproduct of it all. What we want you to kind of think about more so right now, listener, is what that means. It means allowing for songs to be played right in the right moment where people need to hear it. Mm-hmm. It allows for somebody to tune in and hear something from God through a teaching, even sometimes through a CSA, our community service announcement. It's just beautiful the way God works through every part of this station. So we're inviting you right now, inviting you to kind of think about the people in your life that maybe don't know Jesus or kind of are just being introduced to him, or they once knew him, they don't know him so well right now. If this station is not here, it's going to be even trickier for you to say, hey, why don't you tune into 96.3? There's good things happening there. I'm pretty sure they play music that you like. The invitation is going to be a whole lot trickier, but not if right now you pick up your phone, you dial 52416550 and give your best gift, remembering that donations of $2 and over are tax deductible.
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0: Now, Diesel, I've got something really special. 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
0: 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Okay, imagine this with me. You're colouring in at school and your brand new texters, well, they are working perfectly. The pink is pinking. The green is greening. Life is good. Then the kid next to you whispers, uh-oh, my texter ran out. Now, you could slowly slide your pencil case away, or you could share your colours so they can finish their picture too. And you know what's funny? Usually when we choose to share, to help or be kind, it makes our hearts feel happy too. And this reminds me of a verse in your Bible, in 2 Corinthians chapter 9, verse 7. For God loves a cheerful giver. A cheerful giver is someone who gives with joy, not because they have to or someone forced them, but because kindness grows when we share things. And generosity isn't only about money. It can be being generous with being kind, with our patience, our words, and the way that we include and help others. 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How cool is that? All right, bestie, I've got a mission for us today. Are you ready? You are ready. The mission for today is to be a kindness spreader wherever you go. And maybe, just maybe, let someone borrow the good thing.
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0: You're listening to 96.3. From the heart of Geelong, it is our on-air, on-purpose appeal. You're listening in to Priscilla and Diesel. Such a great morning to have you tuning in because it just got a whole lot nicer that you're here.
1: Yeah, yeah.
0: Now, Diesel, we have been hearing the phones ring in the background. We've been looking through the window to reception. Our CEO, Kathy, has been talking to so many different people. It is a great, great morning here at Your 96.3. And we have been kind of doing a little bit of a challenge, all thanks to a family over at Keel or Downs who have said, we will donate $1,500, not on our own, but only if others, listeners like you, will give to that cause. And what's been happening in that space, Diesel?
1: Well, we have gotten so many, such a good response. Honestly, everybody give themselves a pat on the back.
0: Okay.
1: You've done an amazing job so far. We only need $400 more.
0: Well, do you know what? We said we want to hit this target before 9 o'clock. It hasn't even hit 8:30 as a whole number. This is what I love about you, Breakfast Show, about you, our listeners. You don't wait till the last minute. You're like, we hear a challenge. We are in. Our current tally is sitting at what amount owing?
1: We are at $1,100.
0: Okay.
1: Oh, you mean the tally of the whole fund?
0: No, no. How much do we need to get to the 1,500?
1: Oh, yeah, $400. Yeah, simple as that. Yeah.
0: Just like that. And you can do that right now by giving us a call. Our number here is
1: 5241-6550. We also have a website, 963.com.au.
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3: In stories making news, the government is dismissing suggestions further concessions on the capital gains tax changes are a sign they got the proposals wrong. The Prime Minister has left the door open for further concessions outside the exemptions for the tech industry. Investment in renewable energy projects has collapsed by 50% in the past year. A poll shows 7 in 10 Australians are opposed to having driverless vehicles on the road. The Transport Workers Union surveyed more than 1,500 voters. The TWU will use the survey to push for the regulation of autonomous vehicles. Neil Danaher's family has accepted a state funeral for the Essendon champion. He's passed away following a 13-year battle with motor neurone disease. The former Australian of the Year helped raise $115 million toward research into the disease. And a major blow for the Socceroos with Riley McGree set to miss the upcoming FIFA World Cup. I'm Naomi Millen with the latest headlines.
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4: G'day everybody, checking all things traffic this morning in Geelong and still moving a little busy into Melbourne, over an hour and a half with delays over the West Gate. Local run is clear the North Shore. Little hold up building on Latrobe Terrace, that's pretty standard. Settlement Road with some northbound delay. Ryrie Street's busy off Port Arlington Road. The Ring Road from end to end looking good. No major problems, Thompson or Anarchy Road this morning. Even the Midland Highway and the Hamilton Highway moving without any major dramas. It's the latest traffic on Geelong's 96.3.
5: And now across Geelong, Werribee and the Surf Coast, it's the 96.3 four-day forecast.
0: Today we are in for a top of 18 degrees with a few showers drifting through. Wednesday stays cool, possible morning shower, maximum of 17. Thursday looks calmer, lighter winds, a bit of sunshine breaking through, 17 again. And at this stage, Friday partly cloudy with a slight chance of a shower, top of 16.
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0: That was the afters with You Never Gave Up On Me right here on your 96.3. And that is the attitude this morning, that we are not giving up on 96.3.
1: No way.
0: We have had such a great morning. If you've just tuned in, it is so good to have your company here. Earlier this morning, we had a family from Keilor Downs who said, we want to partner with the station. We won't do it alone. We need listeners to raise $1,500. Once they get to that amount, we are going to add $1,500 to that. Now, that target was set. We're supposed to get there by 9 o'clock. It's about 8:35-ish right now in this room. And Diesel has been looking after all of the numbers because, trust me, you don't want me looking after numbers. Diesel, what are we looking? How are we tracking?
2: We are currently sitting at a total of $1,100, which leaves only $400 left.
0: $400. Look, how can we look at the $400, DJ?
2: Well,
0: Diesel.
2: I'm Diesel, not DJ. No, yeah. $400 might sound like a lot. I would say that, if it was me, I'm like, oh, that's a decent amount of money. But you're not alone with this. Everyone around is also giving in. And so, even if you can only do $100, heck, if you can do $50 or even $10, that still is pushing us towards that mark.
0: Absolutely. And the thing that is most important, yes, we are looking at numbers and raising funds. This is a ministry right here. What we get to do, it's not a show. It's not just, hey, this is what's happening here. It is actually a place where people can get closer to Jesus. Mm. People can actually find peace because the world, we know it's noisy out there. Mm. You turn on the news for 30 seconds, you're not filled with a whole lot of hope. But right here, 96.3 is a place where you will always find hope. It's a place where you will always find safety. And it's always a place that some parents have actually told us their kids need to have it playing during the night so that they can actually fall off to sleep.
2: That's
0: like my besties. That is what the presence of God does. It flows into every room, into every suburb, into every continent. That's what we get to be part of. That's what you get to be part of. And right now, $400 is all we need to crack open $1,500. Is that right, Diesel?
2: Yeah, that
0: All
2: is
0: right.
2: correct.
0: Give us a call right now.
2: Yeah, you can give us a call on 52416550, or you can go to our wonderful website, 963.com.au. This will only take you just a minute.
3: When there was a time when I was actually in ministry, I was coming out of ministry, and there was a period of quite extensive and quite excessive grief. And it was a really tough time, really challenging. But 96.3 would be familiar and it would offer me that comfort and that companionship. And then working through that grief, there's been moments of sort of what ifs and fears, false fears, if you like, anxieties. Mm. And the only way for me to process that alone in the car would be to turn on the radio, turn it up, and turn that pain into praise and that anxiety into adoration.

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1: If you wanted to know who that was Mac Powell with Like It's Nothing on your 96.3. It's a breakfast show with Priscilla and Diesel in the building.
2: Hello, hello.
1: And Diesel, we are here not only for a good time, but for our on-air, on-purpose. It's all about intentional radio. And we've had a bit of a challenge happening from earlier today. What does that challenge look like for any of our listeners that have just tuned in?
2: So, for those playing along at home, we have had a wonderful caller who has said, hey, I have money, but I don't want to do this alone. So, if we can raise $1,500, that's $1,500 for you who use the thousands.
1: Yes.
2: We will match it. And so that $1,500 becomes $3,000, which is insane. And checking my numbers here, it looks like we only need another $200.
1: That is amazing. Yeah. So, so good. We had said, let's try and get there before 9 o'clock. We are getting there so quick. 9 o'clock is on its way as well. We just need a couple more donations from you. For those of you that are sitting right now saying, hey, Priscilla, do you know what? I'm listening. I've been listening for a long time. Why should I give? Convince me. Let me put it this way. Right now, somebody is listening in for the first time, or they're tuning in because they're going through a really tough situation, or they're just going through stuff, because that's what life is all about, a whole lot of stuff. And they're kind of saying, hey, God, if you want me to do something, if you're real even, talk to me. And so many times God talks through a song, God talks through an accidental talk break that announcers go through. You never know how God is going to speak. And because of your gift of whatever the amount doesn't matter. As long as it comes from a grateful, a positive, a cheerful heart, God will bless it. So right now, without turning to the left or right, just pick up your phone and put in these digits.
2: 52416550. 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
1: We've only got $400 left.
2: $200
1: left to raise. Get amongst it and let's get there before 9 o'clock. 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
0: I've got

0: That was Ain't No Way by Jamie McDonald. And ain't no way, guys, we have smashed the $1,500 goal we set. If you...
1: Excuse me for a moment.
0: No, that's all right. If you have been listening, we had a goal of $1,500, which was posed to us by a lovely one of our families here that said if we reached that, they would add $1,500. And we just hit $1,700.
1: What in the world?
0: Yeah, it was
1: amazing.
0: It was insane. And we got this random, like, $100 from a place called Port Augusta.
1: Yes.
0: And for you who have been in Victoria your whole life, that's from South Australia. So we're looking at this and we're like, huh, that's weird. And I'm like, oh, my grandmother lives there.
1: You did say
0: and,
1: that.
0: And then I looked down, I'm like, wait a second, that is my grandmother. So shout out to you, Nana Glenis.
1: Nana nice Glenis, time. That's huge. Yeah. Your whole family's been on the show today, it seems
0: yeah,
1: like.
0: Yeah. But yeah, great job, everybody who contributed. We got people from all over Victoria. We got from Braybrook, Newtown,
1: come on,
0: Manor Lakes, Tarni, Craigieburn, Bellpost Hill, Werribee. How do you pronounce that one? Roxburgh Park.
1: Do you know that's where I kind of have been living before I moved to Torquay? Yeah.
0: Really?
1: Roxburgh Park. Yeah. Shout out to Roxy.
0: Honestly, it's an insane thing. We're having a full party here. Everybody in the studio is dancing. Everybody outside the studio is dancing. It's been so good.
1: We are so excited. And now, Diesel, you're going to go off to your job.
0: Yeah, I got a job to go to now, unfortunately.
1: It has been so much fun. Thanks for looking after all of the numbers. My brain would have just crumbled if I had to look after that. But to you, our listeners, it is so good to have you as part of our on-air, on-purpose, end-of-year appeal. I'm just pumped.
0: God,
1: he's blowing our mind. Because we came in this morning saying, you know what, yeah, God's going to do great things.
0: Mm.
1: He just surprises us, doesn't he? And we all pull together. So right now we're asking you if you can partner with us to pray or financially. Our deeds for the last time before you head out the door, Diesel.
0: We have two wonderful ways to do it. Our phone, who you'll get our wonderful CEO or our wonderful Joe Collins, our amazing receptionist, at 5241 6550, or head to our website at 963.com.au.

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1: In this bulletin, power prices expected to fall and Australia recording more caesarean births. With more, I'm Naomi Millam. A government minister is dismissing suggestions further concessions on the capital gains tax changes are a sign they got the proposals wrong. The Prime Minister has left the door open for further concessions outside the exemptions for the tech industry. Aged Care Minister Sam Ray has told Channel 9 they have always promised to listen to feedback.
2: We made clear that we would consult across the Australian economy and the Australian community. That's the right thing to do. These are very ambitious reforms. We're trying to get the balance right between the tax arrangements for workers and the tax arrangements for investors.
1: Last week, Labor also indicated that it would rethink its raid on testamentary discretionary trusts. The energy regulators say electricity prices should fall for most households and small businesses from the 1st of July. The final default price offer has been released for the next year, which applies to three states. Prices are expected to drop by up to 5% in New South Wales for households, while businesses will see a fall of up to 20%. More than 2 in 5 Australian women are giving birth via caesarean section. Gabrielle Hodson has more.
3: The rate of mothers giving birth via C-section has risen by 4.4% since 2020. Midwives have told News Corp the most likely reason is women having babies at an older age and with higher levels of chronic disease and obesity, higher rates of IVF. They're even blaming the prevalence of private health insurance. Mothers who've had one caesarean almost always need to have another for their next child. The Australian Institute of Health and Welfare says Victoria has the highest rate of C-sections at 42%, and 54% of births in private hospitals are caesareans, compared to 37% in public ones. Gabrielle Hodson reporting.
1: The Christian Solidarity Worldwide Persecution Watchdog has intensified calls for the release of an imprisoned Nicaraguan pastor. Efren Lopez has been held for 4 years after being accused of false assault charges and sentenced to 23 years in jail. And a missionary who's spent most of his life helping lead Muslim Kurds to Christ says there's been a flood of salvations amongst these people in recent years. Pastor George Husseini shares in churches about the freedom of Christ the Kurds now have that they had never known before. One convert recalled a dream in which he saw Jesus dressed all in white enter his tiny cell carrying a bowl of olive oil. Every time he poured the oil on his body, his pain went away. The Kurds said he knew it was Jesus because of a book he read in prison that was written by Billy Graham. To Roland Garros, Alex de Minaur is through to the second round, beating Briton Toby Samuel 6-4, 6-4, 6-2. Thanasi Kokkinakis has won a marathon battle that has lasted more than 4 hours in hot conditions. Craig Gabriel is there.
4: What a performance and what an effort from Thanasi Kokkinakis. He had to constantly play catch-up tennis against Frenchman Terence Atman, and when the last ball floated long, Thanasi collapsed to the court and embraced the applause. 6-7, 6-2, 4-6, 6-3. 7-5. He's been through so much with physical injuries, and because he couldn't play, his ranking nosedived and he had to use a protected ranking to get into the main draw. Earlier, Alex de Minaur and Daria Kasatkina enjoyed straight set wins. Craig Gabriel, Paris.
1: And in AFL news, Brad Scott has been sacked as Essendon coach with just one win from the past 24 games. Essendon's board decided on the weekend Brad Scott's time at the club was over. That's the latest Vision National News. I'm Naomi Millam.
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7: And now across Geelong, Werribee and the Surf Coast, it's the 96.3 four-day forecast.
6: Today we're in for a top of 18 degrees with a few showers drifting through. Wednesday stays cool, possible morning shower, maximum of 17. Thursday looks calmer, lighter winds, a bit of sunshine breaking through, 17 again. And at this stage, Friday, partly cloudy with a slight chance of a shower, top of 16.
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6: 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Now, usually it would be Ewan stepping in here, and some of you are thinking, girl, what are you doing? I just didn't want to leave the building because it is just such a great morning here because you're here. We are in our on-air, on-purpose, end of financial year appeal. We're together. We get to do God's work. How good is that? Across the morning, we have been listening to listener stories about what 96.3 has done for them, why 96.3 needs to be here. And we exist today as a 100% community funded station. There are no big sponsors that are, you know, paying our bills. There are no big businesses that are saying, hey, here's $1 million. No, it's because of people like you, amazing people like you, that we get to do what we do together. And right now is the perfect opportunity for me to just sit back. If you've got a coffee, enjoy it. I've got a big cup of water over here to just relax in the goodness of God and say, hey, you know what? In your hands right now is the power to pray for this station. And we know that through prayer, come on now, walls come crashing down, ways get made where there seems to be no way. And you can pray for your 96.3. That's incredible. Keep doing that. But if you are in a position right now to say, hey, Priscilla, I want to give financially. I've got $20. Is that enough? The answer is yes. Whatever the amount, it is more than enough. We have got Joe and our CEO, Kathy, in the phone rooms right now waiting on you. Keep them busy, yeah? The number for you to call is 52416550. That number one more time, 52416550. 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Your 96.3 is not yet funded. We are getting there surely. Together, one step at a time. Here's Justin Michael with Here Comes the Day.

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1: There's something that's touching when you are listening to Christian music when you're driving, because we have a rough day and you want to cool down and calm down. And there's no way to calming down like listening to the gospel and getting some of those verses. They are really amazing. They make you relax and remember that God cares in whatever situation you're going through. God cares. And that's one thing that I really like about this radio.
2: 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I love what Norman had to say, that he is saying the best way to calm down at the end of the day, because the day can get quite busy, am I right? The music that plays here, the gospel, it helps him calm down. And that has been such a reoccurring story that we hear time and time again, that there's just something on the music. For someone listening in, they could be like, oh yeah, that's a good beat. Oh yeah, that's a nice intro, a nice lick for all of our musos out there. But the actual heart of the songs itself, that's where the heart comes into play. We play 100% Christian music. We're the only station in the region that plays 100% Christian music. And let me tell you what happens when you surround yourself with good Christian music. 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Well, he's actually gone ahead of you. 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

0: Jeremy Camp with You See Me. Oh, wow, that song right there, the words that God sees you. And friend, you may be listening to me right now and you're hearing all of these praise parties that are going off as we're setting targets for each hour. And you're just sitting there right in your chair and you're thinking, do you know what, Priscilla? I wish I could give right now, but I just can't because you don't know my situation. Life is really tough. I've been looking for work for so many months now and there just doesn't seem to be any door opening. I may be sitting in a health situation right now, if that's you, and you're saying, Priscilla, I would love to, but I am just not feeling well right now. My head is exploding. I don't feel very well and I'm trying as best as I can to just get through today. That's my target for the day. And to you, my beautiful, beautiful listener, what I say is, I love you so much. God loves you. And like Jeremy Camp just saying, he sees you right where you are. You're not to listen to Appeal Time feeling condemned or feeling pressure at all. No, no, no, no, no. That's not what it's about. What it is about is if you aren't able to give financially, do you know what? That is so okay. Say that with me. It is so okay. But what I need you to do is just to say, hey, God, would you bless 96.3? Are you able to do that with me? Just, God, would you bless 96.3? Would you bless those that are doing the phone calls? Hey, Joe and Kathy, our CEO, and the team, our volunteers, are just doing an incredible job. The phone calls are going crazy. So I don't want you to at all feel as though you're, you know, burdened because you can't give financially. No, we've pushed that to the side. We are celebrating today because this is a day that God has made. Our word for today is that God loves a cheerful giver. He doesn't say that just in financial words. He is a giver of cheerful emotions, of encouragement, all of that good stuff. So now that we got that out of the way, I wish I could crawl into this mic and give you a big old hug. We've got great music coming up. This is our end of year financial appeal on air on purpose where you can help fund your 96.3. 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

0: 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Coming to you from the heart of Geelong, and good morning. You are listening to the extended version of The Breakfast Show. I decided to stay a little bit longer. I hope that's okay, because it is our on-air, on-purpose, end of financial year appeal, and it is just such a great time to be part of this station, because God is doing incredible things. Yes, people have been praying before we launched on Monday, and we feel the benefits, the blessings of those prayers, and people have been giving. Well, let's go to our thank you list right now. Listen out for your suburb, would you? We have got a big thank you going out to Joanne from St. Albans, who gave $150. We've got Philip, first-time donor from Newtown, that has given $250. So good. We've got a big thank you for Susan from Point Cook. Come on, Point Cook, who has given $50 today. Let's scroll down. We have got a big thank you going out to Joy from Leopold, who also gave $50. First-time giver Merlin. Woo, woo, woo. Oakland's Junction represented right there. $105 going towards funding your 96.3. And we've got another first-time giver. Like, there's a special box that appears next to a name when they're a first-time giver. And that, for me, gets me so excited, because it's somebody that said, I haven't done this before. It may be scary, but I'm going to take that step of faith. That goes out to you, Sonia from Lara, who has given $100. So good. Now, there are a number of ways in which you can help to fund your 96.3. 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Well, yesterday, something happened in that area, something that caused a big change in our programming, our regular scheduled programming. It needed the team to have a quick huddle and then put in plan B, because this is what happened. You know how right now, if you look on the back of your cans, it says 10 cents refundable? Yes, well, that is the truth. Every can has that amount. But thanks to one of our beautiful listeners, they chimed in and said, look, I've got to step into this space, because I need our 96.3 to remain funded. So for every can that is donated at 10 cents, I will add from my own pocket 90 cents, so that every single can is now valued at $1 refunded. Can I get a whoop whoop? I mean, things like this just don't happen. God placed this on our listeners' heart. So if you've got a whole lot of empty cans, you know where I'm going with this. Maybe you do, maybe you don't. If you've got empty cans at home, you can actually bring them into the station. 147 Marshalltown Road in Grovedale is where you can come and drop off your empty cans. Save you the hassle. Our foyer is already starting to fill up with empty cans, and it is going to be so exciting. So a special reminder right now, every empty can, empty bottle, it receives a $1 funding for your 96.3, all thanks to a listener. Come on, someone, get excited with me. Let's see what God can do. If you've got that at home, come and bring it in. Again, our address here is 147 Marshalltown Road in Grovedale. Here's the Almost with I'm Down. 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

0: Every day, this station goes to air, not by accident, but with intention. 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

0: That was for King and Country with Relate right here on Your 96.3. And welcome to our On Air On Purpose End of Financial Year appeal. So excited that I got to stay behind. Usually by now I am on the road headed towards home, but I just couldn't get out of here. I love appeal so much, not because of just the fun fact that all of the team are in the building. Come on now, we've got team that have traveled from the Gold Coast, team that have actually traveled from Philippines. It is a fun place to be, and you can pop in anytime just to come and say hello to everybody. Our address here is 147 Marshalltown Road in Grovedale. If you didn't hear before, right now all of your empty cans has a $1 refund amount on it. Yep, you heard me correctly. It is usually 10 cents, but all thanks to a very generous listener. He said, "Now I'm going to add a 90 cent value to every single can that is recycled during appeal period." And so right now, you can bring your cans in. That's right. You don't even have to go to your nearest CDS station. Bring them in to us and we'll take care of it. And to the listener, if you are hearing right now, a big thank you from the bottom of our hearts. It takes people like that that have been standing the test of time throughout the decades that have said, no, 96.3 means too much to our community, to this nation, to the world, because now you can hear us anywhere around the world. We've got to fund it together. And I want us just to take a moment to listen to one of our listeners called Alan.
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1: I am going to be heading out of the door, but before I do, a big thank you to Andrew from Unley, who has given $200. Woo! So good. Everything that you give goes straight into funding your 96.3. I'll be back tomorrow morning at 6 a.m. with a very special guest. In fact, somebody that you know very well. Till then, take care. Ewan is ready to take care of things from 10 o'clock onwards. You're listening to our favourite station, 96.3.